You can't tell who's really gonna hold you down in the rise of the tempest. When I'm far from home, when I'm feeling all alone, and I know for sure that I ain't on my own. And when I'm far from home,

It is so, so good. Bunjoville, UG, and Eyes on You. You're in UCB One through the night on a Thursday morning. It's Brian Farr with you, just approaching 6 minutes past one. Thank you so, so much for keeping me company through the night. Brian at UCB.co.uk. That's who you can check in and say hello. Coming up this hour, we'll have our night blessing and our UCB word for today. Now, though, back to Sounds of This. It's the Grey Havens. This is Not the End on UCB One.

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Now this Thursday, our UCB word for today is going to focus on our reaction times. I'll let you know more on that right after this. Here's JJ Heller, You're Not Lost on UCB One.

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0: You're on UCB One through the night on a Thursday morning. It's Brian Farrar with you. And right now, let's press pause and reflect with our UCB word for today. And this Thursday morning, it's a focus on how your reaction time matters. 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
2: Your reaction time matters. Do you remember the 10 spies who doubted God's ability to deliver on his promise and dissuaded the Israelites from entering the promised land? Their doubt was so offensive to God. He had already revealed his power to them through the exodus from Egypt and the parting of the Red Sea, that God executed judgment on the spot. The very next day, the Israelites did an about-face. They changed their minds, but it was too little, too late. One day's delay cost them 40 years. They missed out on the promised land because their reaction time was too slow. Now, that doesn't mean you should live in fear of missing out. After all, God is the God of second chances. See Jonah 3 verse 1. But please understand this. Inaction is an action. And indecision is a decision. When you're dealing with God, your response time is all important. Paul's ministry began when he had a life-changing encounter with Christ on the Damascus Road. Immediately, he fell to his knees and cried, "Lord, what do you want me to do?" That's in Acts 9, verse 6. And in the book of Isaiah, when heaven opened and God said, "Whom shall I send and who will go for us?" Immediately the prophet Isaiah said, "Here I am, send me." And he said, "Go and tell this people." You can read that in Isaiah 6, verses 8 and 9. You don't want to get ahead of God, and you don't want to lag behind him. What you want to do is seize the opportunities he gives you as quickly, as decisively, and as boldly as you possibly can. Your reaction time matters.
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It's Brian Farr with you. Stand by. I have new music from J-Rub on the way. But first, here's Ellie Holcomb, Wherever I Go, on UCB One.

Rebla alongside Land Culture, that is All I Need. You're on UCB One through the night. It's Brian Farr with you. Now, sometimes all we need is some new music. Well, look no further. 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

0: This is Used to Be One Thursday Overnight Show. It's Brian Farrell with you. And right now, you and I have an opportunity just to meditate on what God might be saying to us. Let's reflect on the day together. This is our night blessing. And as you listen to this, I'd encourage you just to quiet yourself, quiet your mind, and just think. Think about how God is always with you.
1: May your heart be protected from offense. May you know the difference between taking it and giving it. May you avoid both.

0: you be able to leave your assumptions about others to one side. And may you always be able to face the truth about yourself in humility.
1: That was a reading from Danielle, based on Reverend Malcolm Duncan's Night Blessing series of texts. And to find out more about him and his work, head on over to his website, malcolmduncan.co.uk, and we'll have another Night Blessing for you, same time tomorrow.

Kylie Odessa and Your Way on UCB One. We're heading towards our 2 o'clock news this rather early Thursday morning, but don't go anywhere. After two, I'll have our 10-minute Bible talks. Now though, bringing you, me and everyone else the news, this is Dira Patan, now playing on UCB One.

It is John Foreman and I Propose a Toast on UCB One Thursday Overnight Show. It's Brian Farr with you just on 5 minutes past two. Thank you so, so much for keeping me company through the night. Brian at UCB.co.uk. That's you can check in and say hello. Coming up this hour, we're going to check in with our 10-minute Bible Talks. Do that right about half past two. And I've also got new music from The Afters on the list as well. Now, though, getting back to sounds with this, it's 10th Avenue North, suddenly on UCB One. I've been waiting.

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0: Sean Curran and Led Me to You on UCB One. Through the night, it's Brian Farrell with you. Stand by. I'm going to get on new music from The Afters. 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

0: Fort Frank and good day on UCB One through the night on a Thursday morning. It's Brian Farr with you. Thank you so much for keeping me company. Just coming up on to 20 past two, let's check in with our 10-minute Bible talks. And this Thursday, we're going to focus on the book of Joshua, chapter 22. You see, have you ever felt as though you are miles apart from someone spiritually based on their likes and dislikes or behaviors? Well, it's easy to make assumptions, isn't it? And in today's message, we consider the impact that this kind of misunderstanding and assumption had on the Israelite tribes. Here's our Bible talk.
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5: Have you ever assumed that someone isn't a Christian because they do something differently than you? Maybe it's the way they dress, the way they vote, where they send their kids to school, or whether they drink or not. Perhaps it's their stance on the environment or social justice issues. If I'm honest, this is something I have struggled with. I can take one piece of knowledge and turn it into a whole stereotype. It's easier to make assumptions than ask questions and listen. It's a humbling thought, but isn't this all a bit ridiculous? It's like using a classification system to separate people who love Jesus. Shouldn't our love for him be our primary identifier, not these other things? Apparently, this isn't a new issue. God's people have faced this temptation for a very long time, which brings us to today's passage, Joshua 22. Throughout the book of Joshua, there's been an underlying question about the Eastern tribes and their true identity. Are they included in God's people? Absolutely. But there seems to be a question about it that resonates throughout the whole book. So the Jordan River served as both a turning point and a dividing line. On one hand, crossing the Jordan symbolized all of Israel leaving the wilderness behind, an end to rebellion and idol worship, and entering God's promise. But on the other hand, it became a physical and a spiritual barrier. See, even though Moses had granted 2.5 tribes, the tribes of Gad, Reuben, and half of Manasseh, permission to settle on the east side of the Jordan, the river still created a divide. To some, it marked the line between those fully receiving God's promise and those who didn't. Now, Joshua addresses this situation directly in Joshua chapter 22, verses 3 through 4. He says, "And now the Lord your God has given the other tribes rest as he promised them. So go back home to the land that Moses, the servant of the Lord, gave you as your possession on the east side of the Jordan River. But be very careful to obey all the commands and the instructions that Moses gave to you. Love the Lord your God, walk in his ways, obey his commands, hold firmly to him, and serve him with all your heart and all your soul." Joshua made it clear. All 12 tribes were included in God's people. The defining qualities weren't geographical, but spiritual. Wholehearted devotion, worship, and obedience to God. And yet, a lack of belief in God's promises led to a disastrous problem of assumptions. See, when we fear that God might abandon us, we often overcompensate. We might go above and beyond what he asks, striving to prove we're worthy of his love. Did Joshua tell the eastern tribes to build an altar when they went back to the other side of the Jordan? No, but they did it anyway. Verse 10 says, "They stopped to build a large and imposing altar at the Jordan." Now, on the flip side, when we doubt God's promises, we might focus on finding fault with others. And that's what the other tribes did when they heard about the altar. They immediately likened it to past sins, like the Israelites' rebellion with the Moabite women at Peor. Back then, false worship brought God's judgment, and Phinehas, the son of Eleazar, intervened to stop a plague. This history drove their response. Now, Phinehas, along with a delegation of tribal leaders, confronted the eastern tribes. And here's what they said. "The whole community of the Lord demands to know why you're betraying the God of Israel. How could you turn away from the Lord and build an altar for yourselves in rebellion against him? Was our sin at Peor not enough?" The delegation assumed the worst. Instead of consulting God, they jumped to conclusions. What if they had paused, prayed, and sought to understand? They might have discovered that everyone involved wanted to honor God. The eastern tribes explained, "The truth is, we have built this altar because we fear that in the future your descendants will say to ours, 'What right do you have to worship the Lord, the God of Israel? The Lord has placed the Jordan River as a barrier between our people and you people, So we decided to build the altar, not for burnt offerings or sacrifices, but as a memorial. It will remind our descendants and your descendants that we too have the right to worship the Lord at his sanctuary. Now, the moment at the altar reveals something universal. We all wrestle with fears and unbelief. Our desire is to worship God, but we get caught up in horizontal comparisons. Think about a recent example during the COVID-19 pandemic. Some Christians saw masks and social distancing as a way to love and protect their neighbors. Others saw these same things as government overreach and a threat to religious freedom. The polarization became so intense that it often felt like more than just a choice. It felt like a dividing line, because that's what people made it out to be. Now, much like the tribes of Israel, we're tempted to divide ourselves. But this reveals more about our spiritual condition than anything else. It shows that we struggle to feel safe and secure with God. It reminds us that we need a rescuer. Well, the good news is that God promises to be with us and bless us. Even now, he's at work, helping us turn from unbelief and rest in him, claiming more of the territory of our hearts for him. How do we participate in this? Well, Joshua's words to Israel still resonate. Love the Lord your God. Walk in his ways. Obey his commands. Hold firmly to him. Serve him with all your heart and soul. When we do these things, we'll be united together. These will be the things that identify us and set us apart. Let's hold on to these truths and remember that our love for Jesus is our true identity, not our differences.
0: And that's our 10-minute Bible Talks this morning. And if you want to listen back to any of our Bible Talks, head along to our replay service. 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

Friday night at 10, join me, Joel Brown, for the sound of fusion. Come and celebrate the hope we have in Jesus with an energizing and uplifting hour of the very best Christian Afro beats and Afro gospel.

System Way alongside Yasmin Murray. That is God is Good. You're on Used to Be One. Through the night, it's Bronfer with you. Let's take a listen to new music on the playlist for the month of August. This next track is from the team at Strings and Hearts. It's called Eyes on Him.

Hopeful and Everything Is Better on Used To Be One. And before that, we heard new music on the playlist for the month of August. It was Strings and Hearts and Eyes on Him. And if you want to keep up to date with all of our new music on Used To Be One, really, really easy, head on over to Spotify. 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

OM 53 and Call Me Friend on UCB One through the night on a Thursday morning. It's Brian Farr with you. You and me are heading towards our 3 o'clock news. After three, we're going to have our Bernie Diamond teaching and I'll have your fun fact of the day as well. Your latest news is right after this.

Norbert and Running on Used to Be One through the night on a Thursday morning. It's Brian Farr with you, just approaching 6 minutes past three. Thank you so much for keeping me company through the night. Brian at ucb.co.uk. That's it. Can check in and say hello. Coming up this hour, we'll have your fun fact of the day. And this morning, it's a fun fact all about bats. I'm going to share that with you in just a few moments. And also, around about 3:30, Bernie Dimas is with us for teaching. Now, back to sounds with this. It's Social Club Misfits alongside Ryan Ellis. Pray on UCB1.

The Young Escape and World This Night on UCB1 Through the Night. It's Brian Farr with you. Let's have your fun fact of the day. And this is for you to share with friends and family, maybe the little ones, or even keep in your back pocket for the next quiz night you're invited to. Did you know this? The bumblebee bat is the world's smallest mammal. Yes, according to the Book of World Records, the bumblebee bat weighs between 0.05 to 0.07 ounces. Very, very small. The bumblebee bat is the world's smallest mammal. Every day a learning day on UCB1.

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0: Sam Henshaw and Find My Love on UTB1 Through the Night. It's Brian Farr with you. Thank you so, so much for keeping me company. In just a few moments, we're going to check in with our Bernie Dummett teaching. And this morning, Bernie's going to be chatting to us all about water. I'll let you know more on that right after this. It's Judah Ball, myself on UTB1.
1: I hate myself at the moment.

0: 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You're on UCB One, a Thursday overnight show. It's Brian Farr with you, just approaching 3:30. Time now to check in with our Bernie Dommett teaching. And this morning, Bernie continues his series, Full to Overflowing. And Bernie says, have you ever been so thirsty you think you're going to die? And then you have a deep drink of fresh, cool, clear, living water. Awesome. In fact, Jesus talked a lot about water. Here's Bernie.
1: I remember when I was training to be an officer in the Australian Army, we used to go out on exercises for weeks at a time, war games, and we'd be fighting this imaginary army and learning, I guess, how to fight a war. Back in those days, the army was heavily into water rationing, 2 water bottles per man, per day, perhaps, and that was for shaving, washing, cleaning your teeth, cooking and drinking. So in those hot summer months, with all the physically heavy work that a battle entails, it was never enough. Many a time we'd finish an attack up a steep hill in the middle of the noonday sun or be digging a trench, and all I wanted to do was to guzzle down a whole bottle of water. Of course, you couldn't do that. Then I'd close my eyes and I'd imagine that I was swimming in a nice, cool river with stacks and stacks of water. When you're that thirsty, what you really want is water in abundance. You want to be filled to overflowing. This week on the program, we're looking at what it means to be filled by God to overflowing. Not just half full, not just 3/4 full, not just full to the brim, but filled so that we overflow all His goodness and all His blessing and His Spirit. When we're really thirsty, we have a deep longing to drink. It is such a satisfying thing when we drink. I mean, our need for water is one of the most basic of all needs. 70% of the human body is water. And after oxygen, water is our most important physical need. You can't go for very long without water. The body starts closing down some of its functions, and depending on your condition, you can be dead within just a couple of days. Or if you're stuck in a hot car without water, you can be dead in a few minutes in extreme heat. It's interesting that when Jesus was talking about his plan for our lives, he uses thirst and water to explain what he means. I think it's because it's something we can really relate to. He meets a woman, a Samaritan woman, at a well, and he says to her, "Everyone who drinks out of this water will be thirsty again, but those who drink the water that I will give them will never be thirsty. The water that I will give them will become in them a spring of water gushing up into eternal life." See, life gets thirsty. And this week on the program, we've been looking at what it means to be filled to overflowing, because that's Jesus' plan. No ifs, no buts. Oh, well, that's not my experience. Maybe not, but it's Jesus' promise. Everyone who drinks of this water will be thirsty again, but those who drink of the water that I will give them will never be thirsty. The water I will give them will become in them a spring of water gushing up into eternal life. I wonder sometimes whether in life we don't make things just a bit too complicated. For me, faith is a simple thing. I read what Jesus says. I hear what God has to say to me. And then you say, well, okay, if that's from God, that's what I'm going to believe, even if my circumstances are screaming at me, saying that's never going to be possible. You're never going to have a fountain of spring water gushing up in you. And every time my feelings or the things that are going on around me scream at me, God's a liar, God's a liar, God's a liar, I'm just going to pick up that book and go to that passage again and read what Jesus had to say again. I'm just going to believe in him and not all these other things. Now, you might say to me, but Bernie, that's unrealistic. I've been trying to have a life of peace and joy and abundance. It seems like forever, and it's just not happening for me. Look at his promise again, friend. Let's read it. John chapter 7, verse 37. If anyone, not some special people, if anyone is thirsty, let them come to me and drink. Whoever believes in me, not just the special spiritual people, whoever believes in me, rivers of living water will flow from them. By this, he meant the Spirit, whom those who believed in Jesus were later to receive. There are 3 parts to that promise. The first one is, if you're thirsty, get a drink. When life is dry and parched and empty, if anyone is thirsty, you know what anyone means? Anyone means anyone. Come to Jesus and he will fill us full of his water, a water that when we drink it, a living water, will never be thirsty again. The second thing he says is, and whoever believes in me, You see, it's a faith thing. When he says, whoever believes in me, that word in means literally into. So it says, whoever believes into me. You may have heard me say this before. I can look at a chair at a distance and believe that it'll hold me, and I'm believing in it. But if I want to believe into the chair, I walk over, I sit down in the chair, and I say, you see, the chair can hold me. I put my faith into the chair, my trust into the chair. And so Jesus says, whoever believes what I say, whoever reads what I said and says, you know something? Like a little child, I'm going to believe and accept that from Jesus. Whoever believes into me, from their belly, rivers of living water, not just a trickle, not just a stream, not just one river, rivers, plural, get it? An abundance, a flood tide of blessing of the Holy Spirit. Whoever believes into me, from their belly, rivers of living water will flow out. The last few days on the program, we've looked at some of the things that can stop that from happening, the blockage, our own rejection of God, the compromise of the sin, the devil in the spiritual realm robbing us of what God wants us to have. And you might say, Bernie, I think you're being unrealistic. Well, I have problems and stresses and strains in my life. Absolutely. Jesus promises those too. Look at how he trained his disciples. He promised them all those things, and he never promised them that he would somehow lift us out of those difficulties and trials and exempt us from suffering. To the contrary, he promised the absolute opposite. He said, in this world you will have tribulation. But in the middle of all that, he also promised that he would fill us to overflowing in this thirsty, parched, dry place. He would let us experience the incredible satisfaction of a deep drink of his spiritual water, of him himself. Now, we might be spiritually or emotionally thirsty or parched or dry, and Jesus says, come to me, and I will give you the Spirit, the Holy Spirit. I will fill you with him to overflowing. And we're all different. We're all close to God in different ways. Some people do it by singing. Other people, like me, get up early in the morning and pray. Other people love to read. Other people find Jesus just most in the middle of life. And there are combinations and permutations of those things. But the consistent message of God's word is this: when we draw close to him, he draws close to us, and that's a special thing, and there is an incredible satisfaction of being not just filled full of him, but being filled to overflowing with the Holy Spirit. He fills us in ways that nobody else, that nothing else can. The problem is, so many people have been living so dry for so long, they've accepted that as being normal. I meet so many spiritually dry people. We think everyone else is like that. We can't imagine how God could ever fill us with his Spirit, how he could ever make a fountain of living water bubble out so that other people can come and meet Jesus and drink from that fountain. Because that, my friend, is the normal Christian life. Can I encourage you, don't accept second best. Don't accept a dry, parched land. Don't accept anything else. Don't settle for anything less than the fullness of God in your life, the very presence of Jesus through his Spirit in us. First, then wait to be filled by him, and just don't take anything less.
0: Bernie Dimes and his different perspective this morning. And if you would like a free daily devotional from Bernie and his team, you can check his website, freshdevotional.org. 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

Dawson Hollow and Brightside on Used to Be One. Right now, let's take a listen to new music on the playlist. And this next track, it's a collaboration from Lindy and Marizu. It's called Rise Up. All my people rise.

0: New music from Lindy and Marzu, that is Rise Up on UCB One. 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
1: Hi, my name's Paul Lloyd, and I'm from Victory Outreach Manchester. There's a story in the book of 2 Kings, chapter 6, where a believer loses his effectiveness. It happens while he was working to build a new facility for his congregation by cutting down some trees. Suddenly, he lost the head of the axe he was using. He cried out to Elisha the prophet, who was with him at the time. Oh no, it was borrowed. In my experience, one of the biggest challenges people in churches face is a lack of ownership in what they're doing. The good news is that God specializes in finding lost things. Elisha had the man identify where it had fallen into the river. Then he cut a tree branch and put it in the river, and the axe head rose up. Now pick it up for yourself, Elisha told him. Today, in our lives, Jesus gives second chances. Make sure you grab hold of it.
0: Paul Lloyd, part of the team from Victory Outreach Manchester, with our Thursday morning message.

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Through the night on a Thursday morning, it's Brian Farr with you. We are heading towards our 4 o'clock news, but don't go anywhere after four. I'll have your night blessing and our UCB word for today. Your 4 o'clock news is right after this.

Weed Kingdom and Church Music on UCB One, Thursday morning, the 20th of August. It's Brian Farr with you. You are most welcome in. Thank you so much for keeping me company into the wee small hours. Coming up this hour, we'll have our night blessing and our UCB word for today. Now, getting back to sounds with this, it's Rachel Nemiroff, Honest to God, on UCB One.

0: This is UCB One Thursday Overnight Show. It's Brian Farrell with you. And right now, you and I have an opportunity just to meditate on what God might be saying to us. Let's reflect on today together. This is our night blessing. And as you listen to this, I'd encourage you just to quiet yourself, quiet your mind, and just think. Think about how God is always with you.
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0: This is Used to Be One. It's Brian Farr with you. Thank you so much for keeping me company. Now let's treat our ears to our record of the week. And this week it's from Gabe Van Ovin. Now Gabe is a 24-year-old music artist from Georgia. He was raised in a Christian household and he grew up surrounded by worship music, and he then developed a deep love for using music to connect people with the Lord. Well, amen to that. Here's his brand new track. It's Gabe Van Ovin and Wanna Sing.
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You're on UCB1 through the night. It is Brian Farrell with you, and looking ahead to entertainment happening a little bit later on our Thursday night. 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Epic, epic songs. 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It's UCB1's Greatest Hits with Dave Tanner from 10 o'clock tonight on UCB1.

Titan. Tell you I'm a titan, but time's just beyond my control. But it's not beyond he who commands all the seas and the waves that must carry us home.

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0: You're on Used to Be One through the night on a Thursday morning. It's Brian Farrar with you. And right now, let's press pause and reflect with our Used to Be word for today. And this Thursday morning, it's a focus on how your reaction time matters. Have a listen.
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2: Your reaction time matters. Do you remember the 10 spies who doubted God's ability to deliver on his promise and dissuaded the Israelites from entering the promised land? Their doubt was so offensive to God. He had already revealed his power to them through the Exodus from Egypt and the parting of the Red Sea, that God executed judgment on the spot. The very next day, the Israelites did an about-face. They changed their minds, but it was too little, too late. One day's delay cost them 40 years. They missed out on the promised land because their reaction time was too slow. Now, that doesn't mean you should live in fear of missing out. After all, God is the God of second chances. See Jonah 3 verse 1. But please understand this. Inaction is an action. And indecision is a decision. When you're dealing with God, your response time is all important. Paul's ministry began when he had a life-changing encounter with Christ on the Damascus Road. Immediately, he fell to his knees and cried, "Lord, what do you want me to do?" That's in Acts 9, verse 6. And in the book of Isaiah, when heaven opened and God said, "Whom shall I send and who will go for us?" Immediately, the prophet Isaiah said, "Here I am, send me." And he said, "Go and tell this people." You can read that in Isaiah 6, verses 8 and 9. You don't want to get ahead of God, and you don't want to lag behind him. What you want to do is seize the opportunities he gives you as quickly, as decisively, and as boldly as you possibly can. Your reaction time matters.
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0: Alison Ide and For the King on UCB One. That's just about it for me. Thank you so, so much for keeping me company on the overnight show. I'll catch you tomorrow from midnight, but keep your radio on though, because the brilliant Bex Millington is next with our breakfast show. Bex with us all the way through till 9 o'clock. Have a blessed Thursday ahead, and I'll chat to you tomorrow.
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1: From the Sky News Centre at 5. The Duke and Duchess of Sussex are planning to move back to Britain more than 6 years after relocating to California. Harry and Meghan are expected to return later this month, with Archie and Lilibet understood to have enrolled at British schools from September. The King was only made aware of the plans on Sunday, with the move having been kept firmly under wraps. Royal commentator Daisy McAndrew says it's taken many by surprise.
2: They have kept this secret incredibly well. This will have surprised all royal watchers. The fact that their children are meant to be starting school in just a few weeks at the beginning of the autumn term. Lots and lots of questions left about how relations with William, how relations with Charles, but it is big royal news.
1: Around 700,000 teenagers in England and Wales and Northern Ireland will get their GCSE results later. For the first time, students in England will also be able to access their results through the new Education Record app. Speaking in January, Skills Minister Baroness Jackie Smith explained the change.
3: It's a way of giving students control over their exam results and really helps to reduce the admin that colleges face when they're recruiting students onto post-16 courses.
1: The Home Secretary says there's more to be done on removing migrants with no right to remain in the UK. That's despite government figures showing removals are at their highest level in almost a decade. Leading children's doctors are warning that vaping shouldn't be seen as a harmless part of growing up. The Royal College of Paediatrics and Child Health is warning that concerns continue to grow. Cinemas are considering banning Meta's AI glasses over piracy concerns. Cameras are embedded inside the frame, with some theatre, pub and restaurant groups, including Wetherspoon, stopping owners using them to record on their premises. And Ollie Robinson and Josh Tung shared all 10 wickets as England dominated the opening day of the first test against Pakistan yesterday. They'll resume on 112 for 2. That's the latest. I'm Daisy Stewart.
4: Thank you so much for the latest there, and thank you to Brian for getting us through your Thursday morning. Hi, I'm Bex. It's great to have your company. Why don't we start the show by looking to the prophet Isaiah?
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6: Seek the Lord while he may be found. Call on him while he is near. Let the wicked forsake their ways and the unrighteous their thoughts. 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Isaiah 55, 6-7.

And it's NA. Happy Thursday morning. Hi, I'm Bex. Great to have your company. Of course, being a Thursday, I will have a Throwback Thursday tune on the way. Plus the usuals, a cryptic crossword clue, 10-minute Bible talks. And up next, one man's not just broken Guinness World Record, he's broken his own Guinness World Record.

0: It is Jeremy Camp, Ari Camp and Bella Camp for your Thursday morning. And of course, the summer holidays, some have come to an end, some are just in the middle of it. But if you're now playing a bit of basketball, how are you at shooting the hoops? Yeah, I am absolutely rubbish. But one man has broken his own Guinness World Record with a mini basketball. So not your big size, you're just your little one. He has managed to get it in the hoop from a distance of over 100 feet. In fact, 102 feet to be exact, to get his Guinness World Record for longest miniature basketball shot. Yeah. I want to know how his conversation with his wife went with that, with, babes, I'll be around, I'll do the dishes in a minute, but I've just got to go practice my hoops.
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It is Nona for Thursday morning. Have you been able to check out our artist in the spotlight this week? Jeremiah Poulton sat down and chatted with Joel Brown. Here's just some of his songs you might recognise. Yeah, Galactic Space, yeah. Also, might recognise this one.

This is his new one. All right, if you want to know more of his story, including how he struggled with imposter syndrome, doubt and depression, make sure you tune in to the Evening Mix tonight with Helen Price. She will have more of that conversation, or you can go and listen to it in full wherever you listen to all of your good podcasts. But here is Jeremiah Poulton's new song, Yesterday.

0: is Rhett Walker. It's Thursday morning. You know the saying, there's more that we have in common than divides us. It doesn't feel like that at the moment, does it? It can be quite easy to assume about other people's lives and what they like and what they dislike and how they behave. This is nothing new. In fact, it dates back to the Israelites, in particular, setting the promised land. As we explore more with Tanya Wellmuth and 10 Minute Bible Talks and look at Joshua chapter 22.
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5: Have you ever assumed that someone isn't a Christian because they do something differently than you? Maybe it's the way they dress, the way they vote, where they send their kids to school, or whether they drink or not. Perhaps it's their stance on the environment or social justice issues. If I'm honest, this is something I have struggled with. I can take one piece of knowledge and turn it into a whole stereotype. It's easier to make assumptions than ask questions and listen. It's a humbling thought. But isn't this all a bit ridiculous? It's like using a classification system to separate people who love Jesus. Shouldn't our love for him be our primary identifier, not these other things? Apparently, this isn't a new issue. God's people have faced this temptation for a very long time, which brings us to today's passage, Joshua 22. Throughout the book of Joshua, there's been an underlying question about the Eastern tribes and their true identity. Are they included in God's people? Absolutely. But there seems to be a question about it that resonates throughout the whole book. So the Jordan River served as both a turning point and a dividing line. On one hand, crossing the Jordan symbolized all of Israel leaving the wilderness behind, an end to rebellion and idol worship, and entering God's promise. But on the other hand, it became a physical and a spiritual barrier. See, even though Moses had granted 2.5 tribes, the tribes of Gad, Reuben, and half of Manasseh, permission to settle on the east side of the Jordan, the river still created a divide. To some, it marked the line between those fully receiving God's promise and those who didn't. Now, Joshua addresses this situation directly in Joshua chapter 22, verses 3 through 4. He says, "And now the Lord your God has given the other tribes rest as he promised them. So go back home to the land that Moses, the servant of the Lord, gave you as your possession on the east side of the Jordan River. But be very careful to obey all the commands and the instructions that Moses gave to you. Love the Lord your God, walk in his ways, obey his commands, hold firmly to him, and serve him with all your heart and all your soul." Joshua made it clear. All 12 tribes were included in God's people. The defining qualities weren't geographical, but spiritual. Wholehearted devotion, worship, and obedience to God. And yet, a lack of belief in God's promises led to a disastrous problem of assumptions. See, when we fear that God might abandon us, we often overcompensate. We might go above and beyond what he asks, striving to prove we're worthy of his love. Did Joshua tell the eastern tribes to build an altar when they went back to the other side of the Jordan? No, but they did it anyway. Verse 10 says, "They stopped to build a large and imposing altar at the Jordan." Now, on the flip side, when we doubt God's promises, we might focus on finding fault with others. And that's what the other tribes did when they heard about the altar. They immediately likened it to past sins, like the Israelites' rebellion with the Moabite women at Peor. Back then, false worship brought God's judgment, and Phinehas, the son of Eleazar, intervened to stop a plague. This history drove their response. Now, Phinehas, along with a delegation of tribal leaders, confronted the eastern tribes. And here's what they said. "The whole community of the Lord demands to know why you're betraying the God of Israel. How could you turn away from the Lord and build an altar for yourselves in rebellion against him? Was our sin at Peor not enough?" The delegation assumed the worst. Instead of consulting God, they jumped to conclusions. What if they had paused, prayed, and sought to understand? They might have discovered that everyone involved wanted to honor God. The eastern tribes explained, "The truth is, we have built this altar because we fear that in the future your descendants will say to ours, 'What right do you have to worship the Lord, the God of Israel? The Lord has placed the Jordan River as a barrier between our people and you people.' So we decided to build the altar, not for burnt offerings or sacrifices, but as a memorial. It will remind our descendants and your descendants that we too have the right to worship the Lord at his sanctuary. Now, the moment at the altar reveals something universal. We all wrestle with fears and unbelief. Our desire is to worship God, but we get caught up in horizontal comparisons. Think about a recent example during the COVID-19 pandemic. Some Christians saw masks and social distancing as a way to love and protect their neighbors. Others saw these same things as government overreach and a threat to religious freedom. The polarization became so intense that it often felt like more than just a choice. It felt like a dividing line, because that's what people made it out to be. Now, much like the tribes of Israel, we're tempted to divide ourselves. But this reveals more about our spiritual condition than anything else. It shows that we struggle to feel safe and secure with God. It reminds us that we need a rescuer. Well, the good news is that God promises to be with us and bless us. Even now, he's at work, helping us turn from unbelief and rest in him, claiming more of the territory of our hearts for him. How do we participate in this? Well, Joshua's words to Israel still resonate. Love the Lord your God. Walk in his ways. Obey his commands. Hold firmly to him. Serve him with all your heart and soul. When we do these things, we'll be united together. These will be the things that identify us and set us apart. Let's hold on to these truths and remember that our love for Jesus is our true identity, not our differences.
0: So good to hear from Tanya there. If you want to know more, it's very simple. Head to 10minutebibletalks.com. We'll continue looking at Joshua chapter 3, same time tomorrow.

0: And it's Carly-Ann Taylor. 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
1: Hi, my name's Peter Anderson, pastor at City on a Hill Church in Edinburgh. Psalm 121 starts, I lift up my eyes to the mountains. Where does my help come from? My help comes from the Lord, the maker of heaven and earth. Where will you look for help? Some look down with shame and guilt. Some look inward. You mean the modern self-help gurus would say we should look inside for strength. Some look around with worries or at temptations and the lures of the world around us. Some look back with regret. But the Bible says, I will lift up my eyes. My help comes from the Lord. So are you fearful? Look up. Are you discouraged? Look up. Have you blown it? Look up. Are you lost? Look up. Corrie ten Boom, the survivor of the Holocaust, said, look at Jesus and be at rest.
0: Very important reminder. Where have you been forgetting to look at Jesus in your life today?

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2: From the Sky News Centre at 6, Prince Harry and Meghan are moving back to the UK from America this month. They'll remain non-working royals living outside London with their two children enrolled in British schools. The King was told on Sunday. The Duke of Sussex previously said he didn't feel safe bringing his family here because they're not eligible for taxpayer-funded security except within royal residences. Here's our royal correspondent, Laura Bundock.
3: Relations remain really difficult between Harry and his brother, Prince William. They don't speak. I think the arrival of the Sussexes does change the optics. The circus that is bound to follow Meghan and Harry will, by association, be really uncomfortable for the Prince and Princess of Wales.
2: Year 11 students in England will be able to view their GCSE results this morning on an app for the first time. Pupils across Northern Ireland and Wales are also getting their grades later. Leading doctors say children should never vape, adding it shouldn't be seen as a harmless part of growing up. A review's linked vaping to higher rates of breathing problems in young people. Fines for illegally dumping waste are rising from £300 to £5,000 after the Prime Minister called it a problem that's blighted communities. The government's to fund clean-up work at three sites in England. Celtic beat Austrian side LASK 3-0 to win the first leg of their Champions League group stage playoff tie. They'll meet again next week. Manager Martin O'Neill thinks there's still work to do.
4: I think we're capable of scoring, which we probably would need to do. But yeah, they are a fine side. I'm not playing it down at all. I think that this game, our goals were just fantastic. Good enough to win any football match. But yeah, we've got a long way to go. Oh, yeah.
2: And cinemas are considering banning Meta's AI glasses over piracy concerns. Cameras are embedded inside the frame, with some theatre, pub and restaurant groups stopping owners using them to record on their premises. That's the latest. I'm Faye DeSilva.
5: Thank you so much for the latest there. I'm Bex. It's great to have your company for a Thursday morning. Taking a look at your weather, and those showers are not going anywhere. Some will actually become heavy and thundery with a risk of hail. So grab your umbrella. The rain is going to be particularly hitting across parts of England and Wales, especially northern and central areas. And it is going to be feeling a little bit cooler than late. So you may want to grab a jumper as you head out the door as well. Why don't we start this hour by looking to the Gospel of John.
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6: For God did not send his Son into the world to condemn the world, but to save the world through him. John 3:17.

It is Josiah Queen. You're tuned into UCB One. I'm Bex. It is great to have your company. Of course, GCSE Results Day. Eep. Okay, so if you have got students that are going to be getting their results today, after 7:30, I will be sharing with you all the places they could eat for free or at least get a very nice discount. Also a reminder that it is just a number. It does not define them. All it defines is the next couple of years in their life. But even that is still up for negotiation. It will all be okay. Plus, of course, I've got your cryptic crossword clue and On This Day in Church History coming up for you after this.

and a Citizens and King's Kaleidoscope for your Thursday morning. It is the 20th of August, which is actually the feast day of Saint Thecharius of Napolius, an Orthodox Christian. Now, this all happened in 1740. He was orphaned at a very young age. This was during the Ottoman Wars. He was taken to a concentration camp for Christian boys. There he was spotted by an Islamic judge who took a liking to the boy, took him to work in his estate. Kind of feels like the whole story of Joseph again, doesn't it? And yet it was no happy ending for Thecharius, who was so greatly admired, they offered their daughter to him upon the condition that he would convert to Islam. He refused, bravely answered, "My Lord, I was born a Christian, and I cannot deny the faith of my Saviour and my forefathers." Now, this caused great offence, led to Thecharius being starved, tortured, stoned, and then hung on this day in 1740. And according to tradition, at the time of his death, around noon, the sky darkened, a great storm broke out with thunder and lightning, causing the execution party to lose its way and be swept away by a current. Weather had been clear until that moment. But his confession strengthened believers facing subtle pressures. The demand to trade truth for acceptance, to dilute conviction for advancement, or to hide allegiance to Christ for peace. How often do we do these small little things in our lives? His story teaches that courage is not loudness, but fidelity, not recklessness, but steadfastness, ringing the words from Philippians, "Me to live is Christ, to die is Christ.

0: And this new one from Nikita, all about the fruit of the Spirit. You tune in to UCB One. I'm Vex. It's great to have your company. Are you a wait and see kind of person? Like, you don't want to jump in. You're just like, okay, it's fine. We'll just see what happens. And you kind of almost do nothing. Well, in doing nothing, you've actually done something. It's not always the right answer. Something the word for today is exploring more of now.
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2: Your reaction time matters. Do you remember the 10 spies who doubted God's ability to deliver on his promise and dissuaded the Israelites from entering the promised land? Their doubt was so offensive to God. He had already revealed his power to them through the Exodus from Egypt and the parting of the Red Sea, that God executed judgment on the spot. The very next day, the Israelites did an about-face. They changed their minds, but it was too little, too late. One day's delay cost them 40 years. They missed out on the promised land because their reaction time was too slow. Now, that doesn't mean you should live in fear of missing out. After all, God is the God of second chances. See Jonah 3 verse 1. But please understand this. Inaction is an action. And indecision is a decision. When you're dealing with God, your response time is all important. Paul's ministry began when he had a life-changing encounter with Christ on the Damascus Road. Immediately, he fell to his knees and cried, "Lord, what do you want me to do?" That's in Acts 9, verse 6. And in the book of Isaiah, when heaven opened and God said, "Whom shall I send and who will go for us?" Immediately the prophet Isaiah said, "Here I am, send me." And he said, "Go and tell this people." You can read that in Isaiah 6, verses 8 and 9. You don't want to get ahead of God, and you don't want to lag behind him. What you want to do is seize the opportunities he gives you as quickly, as decisively, and as boldly as you possibly can. Your reaction time matters.

0: That is Katie Fleming. You are tuned in to UCB One. Now, if you're not aware, I'm actually getting married at the end of this year. I'm very excited about it. And people go, oh, how's the wedding plans going? Oh, it's fine. Doing anything big? No, keeping it very, very small, very low key. Unlike one couple who entered their wedding by skydiving with their wedding party. Can you imagine being asked to be a part of this wedding party? Part of the deal is you have to jump out of the plane. Okay, sure. Yeah. The whole saying, something old, something new, something borrowed, something sky blue. Yeah. So Mike Mishroon and Megan Walsh jumped 14,000 feet from an aircraft, fell at a rate of 120 miles an hour to land on the ground and start their wedding. I mean, that's an entrance. I know the question you're asking, did she jump in her dress? Well, yes, but it was modified. She had bought a dress from a charity shop and had cut holes in it to be able to put leg straps underneath. And then she had a second dress for when they actually got married. But wow. Talk about jumping in with both feet.
1: When I get to heaven, and we'll end up outside the pearly gates. But we're all walking, small talking, mingling. I already know what I'm gonna say. When we all trade stories of what we did with our lives. But I won't say that I played music or could sing. When it's my turn, I think I'll smile. Say I was the

Thank you so much for putting on UCB One. So have you been checking out the weather? Because it's very wet today and it's going to be very wet for the next couple of weeks, which is fine. We need the rain. It's brilliant. What does that mean for you? Well, if you are heading to Big Church Festival next weekend, you want to make sure you've got your wellies ready and your raincoat because it is going to rain. It's fine. The show will go on. It'll be great. This is what memories are made of. Of course, if you haven't booked your tickets yet, you can still. It's very simple. Got a very nice discount, ucb.co.uk/Big Church Festival. Click the link, take you through. However, if you would like to rather remain a little bit more dry but not miss out on a minute of the action, you will, of course, be able to tune in next Friday. We broadcast live from Big Church Festival. We're going to get the latest with James Morrison, UCB News next, and then I will have your cryptic crossword clue.

0: UCB News headlines at 6:30. I'm James Morris. The Duke and Duchess of Sussex are planning to move back to Britain this month, more than 6 years after relocating to California. But questions remain over security after the Duke previously said he didn't feel safe bringing his children here without police protection. Around 100,000 teenagers across England, Wales and Northern Ireland will receive their GCSE results this morning. For the first time, students in England will be able to access their results on a smartphone through the new Education Record app. The Home Secretary says there's more to be done on removing migrants with no right to remain in the UK. That's despite government figures showing removals are at the highest level in almost a decade. And hundreds of thousands of people with type 2 diabetes are waiting for a decision on whether they'll be given access to a new weekly jab. The treatment would reduce the number of insulin injections patients currently take in a year to less than 15%. That's the latest UCB News headlines. More in half an hour.
1: Thank you so much for the latest there, James. I'm Bex. It's great to have your company for a Thursday morning. Taking a look at your weather and grab that umbrella as you head out the door because rain, and oh, look at that. Some more rain across the board. Some being heavy and thundery. Risk of fail. Most intense across central and northern parts of England. More isolated elsewhere, but it is going to feel a little bit cooler as well. So you may want to grab just like a light jumper as you head out the door.
2: 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We'll be right back.

0: It is Sins of Sunday for your Thursday morning. Yep, I got there as well. I'm Vex. It's great to have your company. I have got your record of the week for you on the way for you very soon. I know there's a lot of words coming out of my mouth, but here's what you need to know. It's time to get your brain in gear because it's time for this.
1: The cryptic crossword clue.
0: Yes, today's word has 8 letters in it. I had to count, but it's definitely 8 letters. Here is your cryptic clue, all right? A pastry poet doesn't finish. That's rich. Okay. A pastry poet doesn't finish. That's rich. What is the word I am thinking of? Think you know, pop the word, your name and where you're from into a WhatsApp and send it to 01782 911 111 or email me bex@ucb.co.uk. Pastry poet doesn't finish. That's rich. What is the word I am thinking of?

It is Mac Powell. That's your good news. Go with the good news. It's just coming up to 22.7. So if your alarm's just gone off, welcome to your Thursday. It's a little wet out there and we are playing Cryptic Crossword Clue. Your word today has 8 letters in it. Your cryptic clue, pastry poet doesn't finish. That's rich. Okay. Apparently that stumped a lot of you. So here is your less cryptic clue, all right? Plentiful, lavish. Okay, 8 letters. Put it together with the cryptic clue, a pastry poet doesn't finish. That's rich. What is the word I am looking for? You can pop the word, your name, where you're from, into a WhatsApp and send it to 01782 911111. Or you can email me, bex@ucb.co.uk. I will have the answer for you after this.

Thursday morning. Hello, I'm Bex. It's great to have your company as we are playing your cryptic crossword clue. Today's word had 8 letters in it. A pastry poet doesn't finish. That's rich. Your less cryptic clue, plentiful, lavish. What was the word I was looking for? Abundant. Oh, of course. Pastry, a bun. Yep. Doesn't finish, abandonment. I'm so sorry, Joan in Southfields. Decadent was a good choice, but not correct. A big congratulations going out to Tim from Kent, though, who did get it correct. A big round of applause. Easier, but you know, it seems easy when you know, right? So I will try and have an easier one for you same time tomorrow because it's going to be Friday. Yay! I've got your record of the week for you coming up after this.

0: There's Riley Clemens for your Thursday morning. Just gone 7:15. Did you grow up listening to music and particularly worship music? Do you find that it led to you having a really deep connection with God? Our record of the week artist, Gabe Van Oven. He is just 24, hails from Georgia, and this was his upbringing. And so now he just wants to make music that connects people with God and blends like this pop sound, kind of Harry Styles sound, but so much better. It is our record of the week. Wanna sing?
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0: should say. Our record of the week. I am discovering the joy of kids' television. To be fair, though, I have been watching Bluey for longer than I knew I was going to have stepchildren. Bluey, if you've never watched, is a brilliant show. It's about 10 minutes long. I think adults are watching it more than kids, and you will always feel like a less than adult or parent watching it because Chili and Bandit are like the best parents ever, and they just teach their kids amazing skills. But gentle parenting, but they also get it wrong. So, in case you weren't aware, there is a movie coming out for Bluey next year. Yes, we've got to wait another year for it, but they gave a little bit of a teaser, a bit of a, ooh, look at what's coming. It's very exciting. Some people are not quite so impressed because Bluey's always been a 2D animation. The movie that they are making is 3D, okay? So it's that weird cartoony thing where they're cartoons, but they're almost lifelike. And the original creator of Bluey, Joe Brum, has actually been wanting to do 3D animation since he was at college. And it was like, this just felt like a really good opportunity. I want people to be able to feel like they can reach out and almost touch Bandit or Chili or Bingo or Bluey. They're the dogs. It's a dog family, okay? And in case you're wondering, Bluey is a girl, okay? Just let's just clear that up. Bluey and Bingo are both girl dogs. Everyone gets very confused by that. What are your thoughts on this? Going from a 2D to a 3D, I'm not sure. I like the OG, the original, how it was meant to be enjoyed.
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1: 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Heading up to 7 o'clock, we're going to get the latest with James Morris and UCB News. Then I will have some BKYB and words we get wrong a lot.

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1: UCB News at 7 o'clock. I'm James Morris. We're told the King welcomes the opportunity to see more of Prince Harry and Meghan and their two children, as it's revealed the Sussexes are moving back to the UK from California. They'll remain non-working members of the royal family. Security's also long been a point of contention, with a family not eligible for taxpayer-funded protection. Around 700,000 teenagers will get their GCSE results later today. Last year, the pass rate fell slightly compared with 2024 across England, Wales and Northern Ireland. For the first time, students in England will also be able to access their results through the new Education Record app. The Home Secretary says there's more to be done on removing migrants with no right to remain in the UK. That's despite government figures showing removals are at their highest level in almost a decade. Around 80,000 people, including foreign criminals and some small boat arrivals, have left the UK since Labour came to power in 2024. But Binya Kuboys from the Migration Observatory says many voters aren't seeing the impact.
2: The real challenge at the end of the day is how visible some of these crossings are. And as long as you see these images in the news with these very large dinghies, with these uncontrolled flows, then it's going to be very, very hard for the government to get that message across.
1: And hundreds of thousands of people with type 2 diabetes are waiting for a decision on whether they'll be given access to a new weekly jab. The treatment would cut the number of insulin injections needed in a year from 365 to 52. Helen Knight is the Director of Medicines Evaluation at NICE, which has approved the treatment.
3: This is going to be much more convenient, making treatment much more easier. We also think that this will particularly benefit people who need additional support with delivering insulin injections, so people who have carers, family carers and other healthcare professionals.
1: But it still needs approval by the medicines regulator. That's the latest UCB News.
4: Thank you so much for the latest there, James. I'm Bex. It's great to have your company for a Thursday morning. Taking a look at your weather, I hope you're enjoying the rain because it is set to stay and particularly get heavy and thundery at times today. Possible hail across parts of England and Wales, especially northern and central areas. So make sure you grab an umbrella, a raincoat and maybe a jumper because it is a little bit cooler than late. Why don't we start this hour by looking to the book of Galatians.
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6: Let us not become weary in doing good, for at the proper time we will reap a harvest if we do not give up. 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

It is PKYB for your Thursday morning. Hello, I'm Dex. It's great to have your company. As we're hearing in the news, looks like the Sussexes are returning to the UK, Meghan and Harry. What's going on there? We're going to be unpacking that after 7:30. Plus, I will have a Throwback Thursday tune for you because Used to Be One's Greatest Hits is back on tonight. And up next, I have potentially giving myself a rod for my own back because there are certain words that apparently we all struggle to pronounce correctly, and I am one of them. So this is all going to go a little awry, I suspect, after this. It's a new one from Bodhi, Go For Broke.

0: the floor. Lord, you can have all the glory. Take the glory, it's yours.
1: It is Bodie for your Thursday morning, just gone 10 minutes past 7. You know that moment when you are having to read something out and you come across a word, usually in the Bible, and you're like, because there's an enemy. Yeah. Apparently, there are 20 everyday words that we struggle to pronounce correctly, okay? They've done a study, okay? Coming in at number one, ladies and gentlemen, Asahi. Now, you may have read this as Acai, A-C-A-I, or Asai. It's Asahi. I probably even managed to muck that one up. Coming in number two was Segway. Yes, you might see it as Sugu. Mm-hmm. Coming in at number three, Chaturi boards. Yes, quite often you hear them say Chaturi. Mm-hmm. Coming in at number four, Quinoa. Yes, not quinoa or quinoa. Or I remember the first time I was like, I'm very excited, I've made quinoa. I'm like, you mean quinoa? It's not said how it's spelled, okay? The English language is hard. Coming in number five was gnocchi. Number six, Worcestershire. Number seven, Chipotle. Apparently we've been saying Chipotle. Number eight is one of my favourites, a phenomenon. Because I always end up going phenomenon. Yeah. It's when you've got the num-nums that I go a little bit awry. Coming in number nine, gyro. You've probably pronounced it gyro. Yeah, gyros. Mm-hmm. Number 10, similarly. Yeah, I know I'm the same. I always get a little bit of an extra syllable in there because there's a little. It's when you've got the nun-nuns and the lullables that it all goes a little bit of wrongables. But I don't know, is there a word that when you see it, you go, this is all going to go a little bit wrong? I am potentially setting myself up here. I want you to send me the words that you struggle to say and let's see if I can say them, all right? Think of a word, you know it. It might be the phenomenonals, or the cinnamonimals, or the salalalalabies, all those sorts of things. Send it to me with your name, where you're from, in a WhatsApp, 01782 911 111, or you can email me, bex@ucv.co.uk. What I find interesting is coming in number 20 was squirrel. Who's struggling to say squirrel?

0: There's Vic Lucas and Laundry Audrey. Lady Audrey. Boy, talking about words you get wrong, I tell you what. It's just gone 7:15. Here's a thought for you.
1: Hi, I'm Duncan Clark. I'm Senior Pastor at Coventry Elim Church. I don't cope very well with interruptions. While some people thrive in situations of spontaneity, I thrive in situations that are scheduled. Jesus is very different to me. He is a master at dealing with disruptions and disturbances. In fact, many of his most well-known ministry highlights took place when people interrupted his plans for the day. One occasion, Jesus is sat in a person's home, teaching a crowd who are listening intently. And as Jesus is talking, the roof starts to cave in and a paralyzed man is lowered into the middle of the room. But Jesus isn't fazed by it one bit. I would probably be concerned about the mess on the carpet or the state of the crumbling roof, but Jesus is awestruck by the people's faith and he turns their interruption into an opportunity to do good. I don't know about you, but I want to be like Jesus.
0: Thank you so much for that, Duncan. Yeah, we don't like things interrupting us, do we? But, as I said, that is where sometimes God is doing his best work. Where are you being willing to be interrupted today?

0: can't lose.
1: It is Jordan Felice for your Thursday morning. Talking about words you get wrong. Good morning to Rach from Exeter. So I say so many words wrong or seem to come out with my own words. My husband said I called vapor rub, viper rub. Oh dear, indeed. That is brilliant. It is now officially known as viper rub. I feel that is very appropriate. Also, I just came across, Susie Den had posted this. We need words for this. So, Rach, we need your help to come up with some words here, all right? We need a word for a sneeze that threatens but never comes. Is it a snuh? Okay. Overtaking someone on the footpath and discovering that they are walking more quickly than you anticipated, resulting in an awkward jog as you try to get ahead. All been there. She says, we need a word for the humiliation of waving at someone coming towards you and immediately realizing you don't know them at all. Oh, yep. We've all been there. There needs to be a word for this. And my favourite, though, she's like, we need to come up for a word for the incompleteness you feel when you briefly put down a half-eaten biscuit in order to perform an important task and then cannot find said biscuit anywhere. Oh, yes. You know that moment. But there's no word for it. Maybe there's a word in another language, if you know another language. But let's help Susie Dent out here. What are some words we can come up with? We have a snuh for a sneeze that threatens but never comes. I didn't have a sneeze. I had a snuh. Overtaking someone and discovering they're walking far quicker than you are and you've got to do an awkward jog. So it's like a jaunt. A jauntly. Mm-hmm. The humiliation of waving at someone coming towards you and immediately realizing you don't know them. That's just awkward. I can't think of a word for that one. Have a think, though. Let me know.
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blessing offer. The Thursday morning, just coming up to 7:30. Being a Thursday, we'll have a Throwback Thursday tune for you, or UCB One's Greatest Hits with Dave Tanner. Plus, the Sussexes are looking to make a move back to the UK. What's going on there? And all the details. We've got a young one that's getting GCSE results. All the details you need to know about. Are you free on this Friday? Well, where to get the free food, really? Take

0: UCB News headlines at 7:30. I'm James Morris. Students in England, Wales and Northern Ireland will receive their GCSE and BTEC results this morning. For the first time, those in England will be able to access them through a new app. The Duke and Duchess of Sussex are to move back to the UK with their two children. There's no suggestion their status as non-working royals will change. It's understood the King was made aware on Sunday. The Home Office claims deportations are at their highest level in a decade, with 80,000 people removed from the UK since the 2024 general election. It's also published guidance for asylum seekers, setting out expected standards of behaviour in Britain, including around consent. And a pastor and six other Christians have been moved to a Shanghai detention centre following a huge cross removal campaign by authorities in Wenzhou City. The charges aren't known. Wenzhou is often referred to as the Jerusalem of China due to its large Christian population. That's the latest UCB News headlines.
1: Thank you so much for the latest there, James. I'm Bex. It's great to have your company for a Thursday morning. Take a look at your weather and grab that umbrella as you head out the door, because rain, rain, and oh, look at that. Some more rain across the board. Some being heavy and thundery. Risk of stale, most intense across central and northern parts of England. More isolated elsewhere, but it is going to feel a little bit cooler as well. So you may want to grab just like a light jumper as you head out the door.
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It is Sylvie Hallam for your Thursday morning, just gone 25 to 8. And yes, a lot of kids getting GCSE results. I will have all the details on all the places you can eat free or cheaper today. And trust me, there is a lot. Plus, of course, we're hearing in the news that the Duke and Duchess of Sussex are returning to the UK. Didn't they just leave? I'm going to be breaking that down with you very soon. And there's a new Gen Z term, polyester. I'll tell you what it means very soon.

0: Saints.
1: Happy Thursday morning. It is GCSE results day. And no matter what, if you are getting your results today, you are already a winner. Because you get a lot of free stuff, that's why. Also, that number, it doesn't define you. All it defines is the next couple of years of your life. And there are so many opportunities. Anywho, I'm going to let Dave talk more about that after 9 o'clock with Talking Point. But are you ready for this? All right, so Itsu is celebrating Results Day. 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Bella Italiana are offering a free starter and dessert when ordering a main. Yeah, there's a lot. There is a lot of places offering a lot of free food. So try your chance wherever you go today. But remember, no matter what, you are a winner. 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

0: Now.
1: It is Toby Mac for your Thursday morning. Now, heads up, there is a new word on the horizon from the younger generation. Are you ready for this? Polyester. In particular, used in not just in that clothing is polyester, although that could be used as a sentence. No, it's more the polyester lifestyle. It basically, in short, is calling something low quality or cheap. And what's interesting is this is a generation. I mean, when we say Gen Z, we're talking adults now. These are not the kids in high school anymore. They are working in life and they're wanting authenticity. What's interesting is this is popping up more and more on social media. That people are like, no, I don't want the polyester life. I want the quality high life. Like the real authentic. So when you talk about materials, you've got cotton, wool, silk, these natural fibers. That is what they are craving. And so if someone goes, oh, you've got a real polyester lifestyle, it basically means you're slick, low quality, not authentic, like just wrong, like just not real, no depth, not natural. That's where this is coming from. So just be aware of that. If a young person goes, oh my gosh, that's so polyester, that's not good.

0: On the night you're falling all to pieces, you can bring your lonely heart to Jesus. What if I told you that I believe it?
1: That is the latest for King and Country. They are going to be at Big Church Festival. So very, very excited for that. And it's going to be a little bit wet. So if you're coming next weekend, wellies, yeah, waterproofs, absolutely. But if you are like, oh, Bex, I'm not so good with the water, that's absolutely fine. We will be broadcasting live from Friday. We'll do This Is My Story on UCB2 live from Big Church Festival. We'll be joining Joel in the afternoons on Friday and then Drive with Chloe on UCB2. And then on Saturday, it all flips. And then on Sunday, we are going to be simulcasting. You're not going to miss an absolute minute of the action. It's going to be great. You can, of course, be there as well. You can still get tickets. There's only a couple left, though. So make sure you head to ucb.co.uk/Big Church Festival. Click the link and it will give you nearly 50% off your tickets. There you are. Make the best of it. And of course, being a Thursday, I have got your Throwback Thursday tune. Amy Grant, Find a Way, dropped in 1985 and was particularly an encouraging message to an angry, frustrated young woman dealing with doubts and isolation. And it was actually her first mainstream pop radio release. Yeah, you thought it was Baby Baby, but no, it was this one, Find a Way.

0: I mean, I'm feeling it. The Reebok high tops with the push-down socks, the tight acid wash jeans, the loose jumper with the shoulder showing, the big perm with the sweatband. Yes, and that's what Dave Tanner's wearing tonight to wear UCB1's greatest hits. What are you going to wear? Join him tonight at 10.
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3: 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And of all the things in this life, one of the biggest things that can squeeze God out is a desire for more. More money, more stuff. And then when I've got enough, I'll make space for God. But this parable is saying, you know, how much is enough? 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

is Cochrane & Co for your Thursday morning. Heading up to 8 o'clock, we're going to get the latest with James Morris and UCV News. And then I will tell you what's going on with the Duke and the Duchess of Sussex. Oh, there's a word that I'm struggling to say today. Oh, it's definitely a Thursday.

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1: UCB News at 8 o'clock. I'm James Morris. For the first time, pupils in England will be able to access their GCSE and BTEC results through an app on their phone. Schools are now open, including in Wales and Northern Ireland, for students to find out their grades in person. They'll decide whether to progress onto sixth form, college or training. Education Secretary Lucy Powell has this message for pupils.
2: I'm sure people today will feel proud of themselves, but they should be reassured that there is a pathway and there are options for them, and they need to make contact with their school or college and really talk about those options.
1: Prince Harry, Meghan and their two children are moving back to the UK later this month. The Sussex family left in 2020. Ministers say the rate at which foreign criminals and people illegally in the UK are being removed is at a near-decade high. 80,000 deportations have been recorded since Labour returned to office in July 2024. It's also published guidance for asylum seekers, setting out expected standards of behaviour in Britain, including around consent and FGM. Reform UK leader Nigel Farage has questioned why the Home Office has spent your money to produce the posters. A pastor and six other Christians have been moved to a Shanghai detention centre following a huge cross-removal campaign by authorities in Wenzhou. John from Christian charity CSW says the charges against Pastor David Tang and the other members of Purpose Driven Church aren't known.
3: It's an arbitrary detention, and their whereabouts were unknown until a few days ago. This is a cross-provincial police raid as well of the church. So that's the most recent case in a series of acts of repression from the Communist Party against churches across Wenzhou City.
1: Wenzhou is often referred to as the Jerusalem of China due to its large Christian population. And hundreds of thousands of people with type 2 diabetes could get access to a weekly insulin jab, replacing the need for daily ones. It's been recommended but is yet to be approved. That's the latest UCB News.
4: Thank you so much for the latest there, James. I'm Bex. It's great to have your company for a Thursday morning. Taking a look at your weather, and it's going to be wet, wet, wet. Yes, across the board. Frequent showers are expected, some heavy and thundery with a risk of hail, most intense across parts of England and Wales, especially northern and central areas. So do grab an umbrella. Maybe plan for some wet weather activities for your summer holidays. It is going to be feeling a little bit cooler as well, so you may just want to grab a jumper. And why don't we start this hour by looking to the Psalms.
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6: The Lord is my light and my salvation. Whom shall I fear? The Lord is the stronghold of my life. Of whom shall I be afraid? Psalms 27:1.

It is Jonah Brancart for your Thursday morning. I'm Bex. Great to have your company. A little bit of housekeeping. Hello to Rach in Exeter. Talking about, of course, for King Country being at Big Church Festival. She's like, have you seen Unsung Hero, the true story of their, like, their journey? Yes, it is amazing. You can go and watch it. And also, good morning to Karen, who's got in touch. She's like, oh, we were there at Big Church Festival when Amy Grant played. I missed it just. So I got her album from that year. Amazing. And I'm still stuck on the unpronounceable word. What was the first one? I was trying to come up and say Asahi, which is A-C-I-A-I, which a lot of people pronounce Akai. Yeah, it's Asahi Bowls. And sorry for the vision of Dave Tanner in faded jeans, neon leg warmers and off-the-shoulder jumper and big perm. We've all got it in our heads now, and it is a joy. We're going to be catching up with him after 8:30 this morning. And up next, why are Prince Harry and Meghan Markle returning to Britain? Didn't they leave?

I mean, if you're not dancing to that, I don't know what you're doing. Probably driving. That is the new one from Rave Jesus, Terri-Ann and Son for your Thursday morning. I've been hearing in the news, Prince Harry and Meghan Markle are returning to move to Britain. Yes, in the next month. He's enrolled his kids, Archie 7 and Lilibet 5, in school in September. I mean, this comes a month after Prince Harry reunited with his father at Highgrove, but he didn't tell them then that they were moving back. It was all very hush-hush. Apparently, the King was informed on Sunday, reacted to the surprising news very warmly, is pleased for the opportunity to see more of his family on a regular basis. I mean, fair play to him. But, okay, so here's the deals. So you might remember 2019, they wanted to leave because of all the scrutiny of Meghan Markle and the comparison between her and Catherine. All this sort of brought up a whole lot of feelings for Harry. They scarpered. They wanted to do the half in, half out. The Queen said no. And so they went, well, we're out. And they moved to California where they bought a house. It was all happy days. So what's happened between now and then? Well, some things have changed, obviously, in the US. Obviously, things have changed a little bit back here. When they do come back, they will not be working royals. They will be private residents and they will not be taking from the Commonwealth purse. They have their own money. But here's the question. Will the press leave them alone to be able to live their life? Or are we getting up back where we were in 2019? Definitely an interesting situation. We do pray for, you know, resolution between the family as well, because no one wants a divided family.

0: And it's Caleb Meekum for your Thursday morning. You might be aware of this already, but did you know that there's a growing pressure on Christians happening in China right now? The latest case centres around the detention of Pastor David Tang, a church financial administrator, and five church workers from a prominent unregistered house church in eastern China. Chinese authorities have not disclosed the reason for their detention. As far as we know, they have not been allowed contact with their families. UCB News reporter Alex People spoke to John from the Christian charity CSW, whose name has been changed for obvious security reasons, and she asked him about the latest developments there.
1: The government sees all forms of Christianity, independent expressions of it, to be a threat to its authority. We've had no official statement by authorities on the reason for their detention. It's an arbitrary detention. And their whereabouts were unknown until a few days ago. So we believe they're being held in Chongming Detention Center in Shanghai. So this is a cross-provincial police raid as well of the church. So that's the most recent case in a series of acts of repression from the Communist Party against churches across Wenzhou City. Wenzhou is no stranger to repression of religion. It's had many cases over the past decade or so, including a huge cross-removal campaign across many of its prominent churches in the area. This is a city that's known as the Jerusalem of China because of its Christian population. This city is a huge threat to the atheistic communist regime's goals of eliminating religion across the country. This is the most recent example of that.
2: Do we have any idea why the Chinese police have detained them or what sort of allegations they may be facing?
1: We've had no indication on charges, and that could take a while. My instinct is to say that it's probably something to do with financial allegations. There's been an increasing tendency of the Communist Party to accuse church leaders of fraud and illegal business operations for engaging in normal church activities like receiving offerings, selling church Bible courses, things like that. Because you are required to be registered with the government as a church, which limits your autonomy then, these sort of receiving offerings and actions like that, which are part of everyday Christian life, it's possible to then accuse that of being an illegal activity. So that's what they're dealing with. Because the church financial administrator of Purpose Driven Church was detained as well as the pastor, that may be an indication that the financial intimidation campaign using financial threats by the authorities is in play here. So that's what we're thinking, but it remains to be seen. We've had no official statement. It's all speculation at this stage.
2: Why is the lack of communication such a concern?
1: Well, it's a concern because you'd want to know that these pastors and church workers who are worshipping peacefully and working together peacefully and exercising their fundamental human rights to freedom of religion and belief, their whereabouts are unknown. This is a concern because a lot of these pastors would be older as well. In many cases, they'd be older or unwell. And so are they receiving adequate medical care? In Pastor Tang's case, we have no concerns about his health, but we would like to know that he's alive and well, which is unconfirmed at this stage. So we are praying for Pastor Tang. We encourage your listeners as well to pray for Pastor Tang and his family at this time, the five church workers and the church administrator as well. We would also call on the UK government to be strong about this case, to hold China accountable to its international obligations.

0: obligations on freedom of religion and belief.
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0: 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Sometimes it's a stray cat. Sometimes it might be something a little bit more wild. One woman came home to discover a bear had wandered into her house and eaten her leftover Kentucky Fried Chicken. Here's the best bit. They live in Kentucky. This bear's got good taste.
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As far as Frank and Harvey for your Thursday morning, heading up to 8:30, getting at the latest with James Morris and UCB News. Then we're going to be catching up with Adrian Smarini, who has been looking at how God's love impacts us. We'll have the fourth part of that after the news.

0: UCB News headlines at 8:30. I'm James Morris. GCSE and BTEC results are out this morning, including in Wales and Northern Ireland. While in England, pupils at hundreds of schools will be able to see their grades on an app later. Travelodge says its chief executive has stepped down. The group's overhauling its safety procedures following a sexual assault at one of its hotels in 2022. We're told the King was only made aware of Prince Harry and Meghan's return to the UK over the weekend. The Duke and Duchess of Sussex are moving back from America this month after 6 years, with their two children to start school here in September. They'll remain non-working royals and live outside London. Overnight, Russian strikes on Ukraine have killed at least 6 people and injured more than 30 others. And the Prime Minister's cracking down on illegal waste sites in Britain that he says blight communities. Andy Burnham's increasing fines from £300 to £5,000. That's the latest UCB News headlines.
1: Thank you so much for the latest there, James. I'm Bex. It's great to have your company for a Thursday morning. Take a look at your weather and grab that umbrella as you head out the door, because rain, rain, and oh, look at that. Some more rain across the board. Some being heavy and thundery. Risk of hail most intense across central and northern parts of England. More isolated elsewhere, but it is going to feel a little bit cooler as well. So you may want to grab just like a light jumper as you head out the door.
2: 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I'm

It is River River. For your Thursday morning, they're looking like they might get a little bit more water in them with the rain at the moment. I'm Bex. It's great to have your company. Going to be catching up with Dave Tanner very soon to find out what's coming up on Talking Point. And up next, we're going to be catching up with Adrian Smarini, talking more about the love of God and how that impacts our lives.

0: a new one from I Am Rescued, Arizona. You're tuned into UCB One. I'm Bex. It's great to have your company. And all this week, I have had the great company of Adrian Smarini. Now, Adrian, yesterday, last night, you were having the whole pizza and ball games night, and I challenged you to try some pineapple on a barbecue chicken pizza. How did that go?
1: Absolutely, yeah. No, so we had it and we did it, and it was delicious. It was a bit sweet, so if you don't like sweet pizza in any way, shape, or form, but it was good. The barbecue sauce works really well. The pineapple chicken adds a little something there. It was great. We had a great time. We did ended up making 41 homemade pizzas, and we did 9 kind of sweet calzones at the end, so filled with like chocolate and that kind of stuff for dessert. It was really, really good. I think the most different pizza that people had not tried was my wife and I do a goat's cheese, pear, and honey pizza.
0: Oh, and everybody, yes,
1: it's amazing. But everybody looked at us like, pear on a pizza? And we were like, try it. And we ended up converting some people we think there as well. So, it wasn't the same as, leading to Jesus, but there was some wow moments.
0: I love that. And I love the fact that quite often, like, pizza can actually become quite a divisive thing. And people go, oh, don't put pineapple on a pizza. Yeah, you do. And that can lead to people going, well, I can't talk to you anymore. And that division, and we're talking about love. And what I loved about yesterday is you were talking about how we have to love ourselves and then love others. And you mentioned something in there that includes loving the people that aren't easy to love. And that got uncomfortable. So let's pick up from there.
1: Yeah, let's stick in that uncomfort for a few more moments, shall we? As you said, the last few days we have been talking about how Jesus very clearly calls us to love, as it is declared, as he declares that the most important commands of all are to love God and love people. But the truth is, though, it's not the only time that Jesus speaks about love. He does it a lot. And in Matthew 5:44, we hear Jesus say something astonishing, and if I'm honest, quite disturbing as well. He says, love your enemies and pray for those who persecute you. Now, let's be honest. That isn't natural to us. That isn't easy. It's much easier to love people who love us back, who are kind, who are nice, who we like. But our enemies, we have to love them too. Now, can you take a guess as to what word is used for love in that verse in the original Greek? Yeah, that's right. You guessed it. It's that agape love again, that undeserved love that God has for us. And let's be clear on something, though. Jesus wasn't calling us to approve wrong behavior or to ignore injustice. Rather, he was inviting us to refuse to let bitterness have the final word in us. Forgiveness doesn't always mean forgetting. It doesn't remove healthy boundaries, but it does mean choosing not to let resentment define us. Why? Well, because that's exactly how God has loved us. The cross is the ultimate picture of love, reaching towards those who didn't deserve it. Grace given before it was earned. I mean, take a look at how Jesus loves Judas. We all know Judas. Jesus knows him as well, and he knows what he's going to do. Yet he still treated Judas with love. He still washed Judas's feet, and he served him. Even when we don't deserve it, God loves us, and he forgives us. And that's how he is asking us to love others. So let me ask you this. Who is God laying on your heart right now as we speak in this uncomfortable moment? Who might be God asking you to pray for today? Perhaps not because they've changed, but because you've changed. Because prayer actually changes us. And when our hearts begin to soften, we become people who reflect that extraordinary love of Christ, even for our enemies.
0: Amen to that. And an uncomfortable but very truthful one. Thank you very much. We shall finish out tomorrow. Same time?
1: Same place.

0: It is Lindy for your Thursday morning. Just coming up to 8:45. It did so well yesterday. We thought we'd let him back in the chair. It is Dave Tanner.
1: Well, there's no one else to do the job right now, to be honest. Everyone else is ill.
0: Not the point.
1: It's great to be back on Talking Point this morning. And thank you, Bex, for a very fun breakfast show today. I was attempting to say difficult words in the car while driving in.
0: Apparently squirrel threw you for a loop.
1: So you said squirrel is the 20th hardest
0: word to say.
1: Squirrel. Squirrel. Yeah.
0: What are people calling it if it's not squirrel?
1: Squirrel. Yeah.
0: Loughborough.
1: I live quite near Loughborough. People call it Lugabaruga sometimes, which I think is quite enjoyable. Also, anything with a Shire. Nottinghamshire. Nottinghamshire. It's difficult.
0: And there's ones where you just lose the middle of the word. Birmingham.
1: Birmingham. Yes, you get right. This is what makes our language so fascinating.
0: And confusing.
1: Yeah.
0: But
1: absolutely.
0: Yes, of course, a big day today. A lot of students getting their GCSEs. Do you remember getting your GCSEs?
1: I can. It was the summer of 99. Yes, I had braces. I remember.
0: Oh, wow.
1: I can even remember what I had for dinner that evening because I think my parents bought us some Ben and Jerry's to celebrate / commiserate whatever results I got. But yeah, I remember it well. So if you are waiting or you've opened them up already, we are with you. We're thinking about you. We're praying for you today. And we'll be reflecting on this. In fact, one of the guests on Talking Point this morning, Bex, is a remarkable woman on a mission to encourage teenage girls with a really positive project called Pink Letters. So we're thinking about our teens today. And also, we will be discussing gaming. I'm not much of a gamer. How about yourself?
0: I am rubbish. I think my foray was like the whole... Do you remember the Wii Fit kind of thing where you stood on the board and you had to do the tennis or the bowling? Yeah, one of those ended up in a TV and then it got put away. Yeah, I'm not so good with the...
1: Got to be careful with the Wii Golf and the Wii Tennis. But this is amazing. We're going to be speaking to a chap who has created a computer game that looks stunning. I've seen the demo video, and it might just help share the good news of Jesus through mobile gaming. So I'm looking forward to speaking to this entrepreneur a bit later on Talking Point. Do join me after 9 o'clock if you can.

0: It is Cole McSween for your Thursday morning. Now, Christian heavy metal band Demon Hunter, we play them on The Rock Show. They are in a lawsuit with Netflix over a trademark because Netflix have a movie called K-pop Demon Hunters. Very, very different, okay? K-pop Demon Hunters is a kiddies show. Doesn't sound like it, I know, but apparently it is. I'm not a big fan. Demon Hunter is a Christian heavy metal screaming band, right? Now, they're claiming that there is an overlap with their names. Duh. And that is leading to confusion, including one person who spent $500 on a ticket to a Demon Hunter concert thinking it was going to be a child-friendly show for their children. I mean, it was, but not what they were expecting, if you will. Other examples include a TV producer who contacted the band's management thinking they were related to K-pop Demon Hunters. I mean, K-pop Demon Hunters have been around for like 2 years. Demon Hunter has been around for 25 years. And yet... Yeah, so we'll keep you abreast on this lawsuit. It could get very interesting. I myself have been confused by this as well because my fiance's little one's like, K-pop Demon Hunter. I'm like, that's not the one I'm thinking of. Very, very different.
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Thank you so much for hanging out for your Thursday morning. I'll be back with you to round up another week, same time tomorrow morning. Stay where you are, though. Dave's got you covered with Talking Point after the news. There's

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1: UCB News at 9 o'clock. I'm James Morris. Around 700,000 teenagers across England, Wales and Northern Ireland are receiving their GCSE results this morning. Last year, the overall pass rate fell slightly compared with 2024. Meanwhile, the government's encouraging students to consider vocational options alongside traditional academic routes. 18-year-olds can now apply to become train drivers, thanks to a change in the law. Fewer than 4% of train drivers are under 30, and Liam Johnson of Christian charity The Railway Mission thinks more should consider the sector.
2: The industry is changing and the scope and the diversity is changing, but there are so many opportunities for people to explore within this industry. It is huge with so many possibilities.
1: Travelodge says its chief executive, Joe Boydell, has stepped down. The group's overhauling its safety procedures following a sexual assault at one of its hotels. A man was jailed for 7.5 years after being given a key card to a person's room in Berkshire in 2022. The company says it's since changed its policy and has appointed Ray Reedy as interim CEO. We're told the King welcomes the opportunity to see more of Prince Harry and Meghan and their two children, as it's revealed the Sussexes are moving back to the UK from California. They'll remain non-working members of the royal family. At least 5 people have been killed and more than 20 injured in a Russian attack on Ukraine's capital, Kyiv. The city's mayor says 3 districts came under fire from ballistic missiles overnight. Buildings were set alight with a number of residents trapped in shelters. And anyone caught illegally dumping waste could face a £5,000 fine under government plans to tackle organised crime. The penalty is an increase from the current £300. Local authorities will also take charge of enforcement efforts in their areas, while there'll be more clean-ups at sites in Kent, Surrey and West Yorkshire. The Prime Minister says the action will bring hope back to communities. That's the latest UCB News.
3: Thank you very much, James. And hello, welcome to Talking Point. It's Dave Tanner with you once again. Ashley is off today, so it's my second innings, my second go on the show. I'm wearing my Talking Point gloves, pads, my Talking Point helmet, and brandishing my bat of chat. But as every cricketer knows, I can't do this alone, my friend. I need another batter on the pitch with me. And that's where you come in, because Talking Point is the programme where you get to say what you really think about the big stories and issues of the day. But before all that, let's focus on God's word and the importance of community.
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always nice to hear a bit of Stephen Curtis Chapman on UCB One. It's 9:05. Very good morning to you. Dave Tanner, taking care of Talking Point today. DT on TP on GCSE results day. But before we get into chatting exam results, the big news story of the day, maybe you agree, maybe you disagree with this, but the reality is a lot of people talking about the upcoming return to the UK of the Duke and Duchess of Sussex. Harry and Meghan, of course. Harry and Meghan are coming back to the UK after 6 years in the States. Harry's coming home is the headline in the Daily Telegraph today. Football's not coming home. Harry's coming home. And it has been fascinating over the last few hours hearing journalists and commentators discussing this couple in terms that make them sound less like human beings and more like a business, a brand, a company. And I'm not totally naive. I know Harry and Meghan signed up for various Netflix and Spotify projects in the States, and they launched various lifestyle brands. You can even get sort of Harry and Meghan jams and honeys. I actually went on the website. It costs £12 for a jar of their blackberry spread if you want to give it a go. But here is the challenge, I think, for people of faith, for you and me. I think it is to try and set aside the cynicism of the world and see people like God sees them. And I think that includes celebrities. And maybe best case scenario, Harry and Meghan come back to the UK. They find reconciliation with various family members. They rekindle friendships. They serve their community, get involved in projects that make a difference. And who knows, maybe they find faith in Jesus. Is that too much to hope for? Maybe they could launch a budget brand of jam as well. But what do you think about this? Harry and Meghan, what's the best case scenario? If you've got any thoughts about this story, I'd love to hear them. Or any other story that's making the news today, you are so welcome. Talking Point is all about you saying what you really think. You can get in touch with the programme by emailing me, dave@ucb.co.uk. Or the WhatsApp number is 01782 911 111. That's 01782 911 111. Any thoughts on Meghan and Harry? What's the best case scenario? Here's Sofika now. This is Beautiful Family

Here's an amazing truth. When we put our faith in Jesus, we are adopted into God's amazing, beautiful family. What a wonderful reality that is. Whatever our age or background is, we can experience that adoption. We can experience that community. Well, it's Dave Tanner with you on Thursday morning's Talking Point show with a riveting roster of top-tier guests waiting in the wings. Sadly, we don't have Harry and Meghan on the line today, but we will be speaking to an amazing pioneering woman who is encouraging teenage girls with letters in the post. I'll tell you what, that is a rare thing these days to receive a lovely letter from someone who cares. When was the last time you received or sent a handwritten letter, I wonder? To be honest, doesn't help that my handwriting is absolutely dreadful now. Also, sports fans, it was a good day for the England cricket team yesterday. The first day of Joe Root taking on the role of captain. They were playing at Headingley. Pakistan were put into bat. And the English bowler, Ollie Robinson, runs in to bowl the very first ball of the match. And he bowled out the Pakistani opening batsman, leg before wicket, LBW. Now, I believe in cricket. If you're out for zero, that is referred to as a duck. But if you're out for zero and it's your very first ball, that's a golden duck. And if you're out for zero in the very first ball of the match, that is a diamond duck. Have I got this right? Any cricket experts, feel free to clear any mistakes up. And of course, with some of the rain today and yesterday, it feels like it's been weather for ducks as well. So feel free to get in touch. Let me know about the weather, the rain, any thoughts on Harry and Meghan, and what your thoughts are about the future of the England cricket team as well. Future could be looking bright under Joe Root.

0: She says, hello, Dave. I must admit, when I heard today that Harry and Meghan were returning to the UK, my initial reaction was that I was pleased to hear it. I just feel it's positive for them and the royal family. She said, hopefully, I wish them well. I think as people of faith, I think that should be our stock position. We should be wanting the best for people. We should be wanting the best for families, even the royal family and celebrity families, even where families are incredibly complicated and there are all kinds of different opinions. But of course, we'd love to hear your opinion on this or any other story that's making the news that's on your heart today. You can get in touch with the programme by sending me a WhatsApp 01782 911 111. Thank you, Julie. Have a great day. And as the weather changes in the UK, now time for a very appropriate thought, a timely thought from our friend Mark.
1: Hi, this is Mark Stevens, and I want to declare over you today that the drought is over. You know, I think it's significant in the Bible that Elisha declared that there would be an abundance of rain when the skies were blue and when drought covered the land all around him. He declared that the drought was over, that there would be rain because, number one, he heard the word from God. And secondly, because he declared it. You can't just hear the word, you've got to declare the word. And he saw the rain come and fill the land because, number three, he was persistent. He sent his servant out seven times to look for clouds in the sky. And on the seventh time, the servant came back and said, I see a cloud. I want to say to you today that the drought is over. Hear the word, speak the word, and stay persistent, and you'll surely see results.

0: brilliant stuff from We Are Messengers and Ben Fuller. I Found Rest on UCB One, where it's Dave taking care of Talking Point today. I think you'll be very inspired by our first guest on the show this morning. Indy Kent runs a charity called Pink Letters, which offers faith-based advice in the form of a monthly handwritten letter to high school-aged girls. It's an amazing project. Can't wait to catch up with Indy. If you've got teenagers in your life, teenage girls, maybe you're a mum or an auntie or a granny, I think you should definitely tune in for this interview. Indy's coming up next, and we've got music from Joel Vaughan on the way in just a minute.
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0: Nice bass line. Joel Vaughan on UCB One. That was Turn. And in terms of music coming up on the programme, I've got Jordan St. Cyr lined up and Lucy Grimble as well. The time is 9:26. I know it's going to be a stressful day for a lot of teenagers, given it's GCSE results day. And we all hear about the pressures that teenagers face, don't we? There's school, you've got family, relationships, social media stuff as well. But maybe what teenagers need is more support, especially when they're trying to grow in their faith. And we're now joined by a wonderful guest with a heart for helping teenagers. Good morning to Indy Kent. Hello, Indy. Welcome to Talking Point.
1: Hello. Thanks for having me.
0: Thanks so much.
1: Happy Thursday.
0: Yeah, happy Thursday to you too. Now, Indy, you run a charity called Pink Letters, which offers faith-based advice in the form of this monthly handwritten letter to high school age girls. What an amazing project. When did this begin? How long have you been running it for? And what inspired you to get this project started?
1: Yeah, well, I actually started this when I was 18. So I'm 25 now, but okay. I left college and basically was like, I never want to see the inside of a school again.
0: Really?
1: Struggled at school.
0: Okay.
1: Being a Christian, a teenage girl, there is just a lot that you are facing that not a lot gets spoken about. And there was so many pressures, so many things that I just felt super alone in facing at school. And just walking through the school gates was often just a challenge itself. And so I was really struggling and I was like, great, I've done sixth form. I'm doing something else. I'm never going back. Praise the Lord. Mm. And then I actually have two little sisters who were still at school, and I had to watch them come home from school basically with all the same things I went through, just coming home with stories and moments that I just knew all too well about, and just things that you get called, and just especially being a Christian at school, just the challenges you face just with friends and people being curious and not always being super kind. And so I just really struggled watching them go through a lot of the things I went through. And so I just thought, oh, I just want to do something, anything to help them, to help my little sisters through this phase of life. And so I was having a conversation with my sister Ruby, and I was just like, what can I do? Like, I'm 18, I've got no money, but like, what can I do to help you and girls your age? Like, what is there? And she just said, oh, why don't you just write a letter and just share like all the things that you wish you could say to your like younger self? Like, why don't you just write all your kind of moments that you faced and just be the person that we kind of be the person to say the things and be the person to like actually share the reality of what's really going on with social media now in school and things kind of changing since our youth leaders were there. And like, well, I can buy paper. I have some paper from my dad's printer, and there's a pen lying around, and I can knit to Sainsbury's and get some stamps. So that's doable. I can do that. So I started writing letters. I thought, oh my gosh, could you imagine our local youth group, all those girls having a letter of encouragement every month? Mm. And I thought, oh, let's pop it in a pink envelope, put it in pink, write on pink paper and call it Pink Letters. And just hopefully they get encouraged. So I put it out, and the response was just like so beyond what I could have ever imagined. And I had hundreds of girls sign up basically. And since then it's just grown and grown. And I have just continued to send a letter each month to teenage girls, and they're now all over the world. And so, yeah, it's such a privilege to like speak into their lives and say, like remind them of the truth of who God says they are, and just cheer them on in those years because they are tough, and I know it full well. So, yeah.
0: This is such a fascinating project, and it's really encouraging. I'm in my 40s now, so I have vague school memories. Was it quite difficult, yeah, almost having left school and being glad to get out? Was it almost a struggle to, well, almost kind of put your mindset back in the school gates and get alongside, young girls and what they're going through? That feels like quite a sacrificial act in a way.
1: Yeah, I mean, I having younger sisters and younger siblings, and then also being a youth leader, you're faced with that anyways, just
0: Yeah.
1: through conversations. And so it almost was just being faced with exactly what they're going through and then just kind of going down memory lane. But also I journaled my whole teenage years. And so I have wads of journals of stories and of moments that I've forgotten that I go back to and I think, oh my goodness, yeah, it's so easy to forget those moments because sometimes you just don't want to relive it. But yeah, that was also really helpful. So, but also just prayer, like I just pray, Lord, what do you want to say? Like, and often he'll give me something and I'll write through that. And so it's not always in a, you know, exactly what I experienced, but I just feel like it's what he wants to say to his girls. So he helps me out. We do it together.
0: Does sound like an amazing process. And is it quite free-flowing in that it's from week to week or month to month? You're not kind of like planning it out across the year, or do you just kind of respond to whatever God puts on your heart and whatever you're going through and some of the stories you hear?
1: Yeah, I've made a real point to go month by month. There's a temptation, obviously, to be like, right, I could write loads now and get ahead, and but I feel like that wouldn't be super authentic to what I feel like God's asked me to do, which is to write a monthly encouragement
0: Yeah.
1: and each month really believe in what he's going to give me. And he does every time. Like he always pulls through. He always brings something that I'm like, oh, great, let's go there. Like I love that. If that's what he knows what they need to hear way more than I do. So yeah, it is, I do it month by month.
0: What about families, parents, and carers? Do you ever hear from them?
1: Oh my goodness. Yeah. That is so, that's everything to be encouraged myself because often I don't meet these girls. And so, I can't necessarily see the impact they're making, but when someone shares a story of their girl, you know, as soon as they see that letter, they'll sit like on the floor in the hallway and read it. Like they don't even wait. They just go straight in and it's got scripture in it. It's based on all the truths that we believe in the Bible. And so to just know like a girl's just walked through the door and seen this pink envelope sat, you know, on the side table and is so desperate for truth that she just will sit on the floor and read it. And like that is everything. And even there's a beautiful story I love to share, which is this mum had written me an email letting me know that at the end of the school year, she was cleaning out her daughter's blazer pocket, like all her pockets to clean her blazer, her uniform blazer. And she found one of my pink letters in the inner pocket of the blazer. And she asked her daughter, like, what's this? Like, where has this come from? And her daughter was like, oh, that's a letter. And in it, it's basically like word for word scripture that I said to the girls, like, if at any point you need to remind yourself of exactly who you are, if you've been told something different that day, just go to the school cubicle, the girls' toilets, go to the cubicle and just read this over yourself and just remind yourself of exactly who you are, who God says you are. And the mum was explaining to me that her daughter had read it so many times that the letter had completely faded. That stuff just blows me away because I'm like, I can't ever imagine what a pen and paper and some, you know, words can do, but like God can really like
0: Yeah.
1: do what he wants. He really can take something very, very small and make it to impact his kids. So yeah, that's been a real encouragement.
0: It's been really, really great to hear about Pink Letters today, Indy. You're doing some fantastic work. One last question. Today is, of course, GCSE results day.
1: Yeah.
0: I hope I'm not putting you on the spot, but if you could write a letter or maybe just something, a word of encouragement to teenage girls. Maybe any teenagers that are getting their results today, what might you include in that letter about GCSEs and this day in particular?
1: Yeah, I actually was thinking about this morning, thinking, what would I want to have heard that day? Because I received results I didn't necessarily want on GCSE day. And so it's kind of a mix of emotions. And often a lot of people say, oh, it's okay, like it doesn't matter. But actually, it really does matter. And it really can affect you as a young person, those when you don't get the results you want. But there's such a truth that God, the planner of our life, the ultimate creator who designed us for the unique plan he has for our life, like if those results don't come in what you think, like, I don't know, he's just not fazed by it. He's not fazed by today. Like he's seen today and he's seen tomorrow as well. And like, if those results aren't what you think, like they must not be deal breakers to your purpose. That's all I would want to say to myself. Like if those results have come differently, then that it's okay. They're not deal breakers to what he has for you, because he has such a unique plan and he won't let anything get in the way of that. And so, just have trust him, trust his plan, because there's something great for you, and believe it.
0: Thank you so much, Indy. If people listening want to discover more about Pink Letters or connect with you via social media, just tell us how.
1: Yeah, so I'm on Instagram, pinkletters.uk, and the same on my website. You can sign up for a Pink Letter. You can sign your daughter up, your niece up, your granddaughter, and they can start to receive a letter each month. So that's pinkletters.uk.
0: Thanks so much, Indy. Really appreciate you coming on Talking Point today. Have a great day. Keep up the good work.
1: Thank you. Have a great day.

Zoe Levert with Terms and Conditions on UCB One. Hello there, it's Dave, standing in for Ashley on Talking Point again today. Really good to speak to Indy Kent, the founder of Pink Letters, these handwritten letters that get sent out to teenage girls around the UK and all around the world, offering them encouragement, faith-based advice in the form of this pink letter that you can open up and read and treasure. Just reminded me the power of a letter. When was the last time you wrote a handwritten letter to someone? And what a difference that letter that you write today possibly could make in someone's life. It's such a precious thing. And I think they become more and more precious as we send more and more emails and texts. But a letter is such a rare thing. What a wonderful gift it might be to someone. And of course, our God loves letters. 21 of the 27 books in the New Testament are letters. So they must be a good thing. Yeah, maybe you felt inspired to write a letter today for the first time in a long time. Or maybe you've written one recently. Feel free to let me know about it. Stand by for our record of the week. It's coming up in the next 10 minutes or so. But right now, this is Jordan St. Cyr and Away For Us. Looking.

0: Johnson Sire. And away for us, 9:45. Hello there, it's Dave on Talking Point on GCSE Results Day. 700,000 teens getting their results. Apparently the pass rate has fallen slightly, but top grades have been going up across England, Wales and Northern Ireland. If you have maybe open up the exam, or maybe the results are up in an envelope, or maybe it might be an app these days. If you've been through that process and you've got any thoughts about it, do get in touch. And another thing, I wonder, thinking back to maybe GCSE or A-level results day, what would you tell your 16-year-old self today? What bit of advice would you give looking back after all these years? I wonder what you would say to your 16-year-old self on GCSE results day. If you want to get in touch with the program at any time, you can email dave@ucb.co.uk or you can WhatsApp 01782 911 111. On the subject of Harry and Meghan moving back to the UK later this month, we're taking a less cynical approach here on UCB One, as you would expect. And, you know, certainly there's a lot of cynicism, of course, from various journalists and commentators. And it's been fascinating hearing Harry and Meghan referred to very much like a corporation, a business, a brand. I'm not naive. I know they make money in different kind of ways, but I appreciate Annie's thought today. She says, "Hello, Dave. I pray that Harry will want to receive the help he needs with the issues he has and go to loving, wise Christian people for that help." Annie, that is a wonderful prayer. Yes and amen to that. On the way, we've got music, our record of the week for you to enjoy, plus a Lucy Grimble song. Perfect timing. Up next.
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1: Beautiful song about trusting God 24/7, I reckon. Lucy Grimble with Perfect Timing on UCB One, where it is now time to fire up our record of the week from Gabe Von Oven. Gabe Von Oven, if you haven't heard of him, he's a 24-year-old artist from Georgia. Quick aside, Georgia, did you know that it's known as the Peach State in the US? Did you know that? Yeah, well, this song is an absolute peach. And I'll play it for you in just a minute. But first of all, let me tell you more about Gabe. He was raised in a Christian household. He was surrounded by worship music and developed a deep love for using music to connect people with the Lord. And today, he blends his faith with his love for pop, creating songs that draw from a variety of sound styles and influences, including Justin Bieber. Are you a believer? I think I might be. His desire is to make music that feels fresh, authentic, and joyful, while ultimately pointing people towards Jesus. This is Gabe Von Oven, and the track is called Wanna Sing.
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0: Dave Von Oven with Wanna Sing, our record of the week. Hopefully you're enjoying that. It's going to feature on all the programs across UCB One right across the week. Now, in the next hour of the show, lots to enjoy, especially if you're in, if you're into computer games and gaming. I'm going to be speaking to a game developer who wants to help people encounter Jesus through a game you might be able to play on your mobile phone. Fascinating stuff. Stick around for that. But now, taking you up to your news, it's Stephen Malcolm and Sanctus Real.
1: This is how it feels to be free, since he took the chains off of me. This is joy, this is peace, this is me. Yeah.
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1: UCB News at 10 o'clock. I'm James Morris. Top GCSE grades have risen on last year, but the key pass rates returned to pre-COVID levels. Students in England, Wales and Northern Ireland have been receiving their results this morning. Nearly a quarter of girls' entries were awarded at least an A equivalent grade 7, compared with almost a fifth for boys, though the gap is narrowing. Head teacher Lindsay Hughes is president of the Girls' Schools Association.
2: Any conversation about this should not be pitting boys against girls. I think it's really important that if boys are struggling to achieve highly at GCSE, that deserves a really serious look, but it shouldn't be one in which girls suffer.
1: The boss of Travelodge has quit as the group overhauls its safety procedures. A guest was sexually assaulted by a man who'd been given a key card to her room in 2022. The government says the rate at which foreign criminals and people illegally in the UK are being removed is at a near-decade high. 80,000 have officially left since Labour returned to office in July 2024. Around a quarter of these are enforced actions like deportations, while most people have gone voluntarily. Home Secretary Shabana Mahmood celebrating today's figures.
3: So our performance on removals from the country has gone up very significantly. It's going in the right direction. And it's also why we're expanding our detention estate as well, so that we can go further and faster in the future as well.
1: The Pope's sent his condolences to the families of the Catholic pilgrims who died in a bus crash in Hungary at the weekend. 12 people were killed and another 10 were seriously injured. The party of almost 60 Polish tourists had been returning from Bosnia and Herzegovina. Leo's also offered his special prayers in a telegram addressed to two Polish bishops. An investigation into the cause of the accident's underway. And leading doctors say vaping shouldn't be seen as a harmless part of growing up. Reviews linked it to higher rates of breathing problems in young people. The Royal College of Paediatrics and Child Health calling on the government to limit the types of vape flavours available. That's the latest UCB News.
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4: Do not let any unwholesome talk come out of your mouths, but only what is helpful for building others up according to their needs, that it may benefit those who listen. Ephesians 4:29.

Damaris Gomez, Seva and Praise Lobangu with This Is What It Looks Like on UCB One, 10:05. Hello. Slight change to the schedule. It's Dave standing in for Ashley on Talking Point. Thanks for having me with... Thanks for having me. Good start. It's a pleasure to be here. And you are very welcome to get involved with the show at any point. Of course, it's GCSE results day today. 700,000 students, give or take, getting their GCSE results. Maybe a day of unexpected surprises, unexpected joy. Speaking of which, during the news, I nipped out to get myself a tea, a green tea, just so you know, fancy. And I discovered that my brilliant colleague Malcolm has brought into the UCB office a load of Belgian buns to share with work colleagues. What a lovely thing. What a lovely snack to share. What a lovely surprise. Thank you so much, Malcolm. I would arguably say Belgian buns, the best thing to come out of Belgium since Kevin De Bruyne. Well, arguably Belgian buns have been around a lot longer than Kevin De Bruyne, but you know what I'm trying to say. Now, coming up on the programme, we will be talking about computer games, a specific computer game that might help people understand the Bible a bit better and bring people to Jesus. And in the more immediate future, we've got the next instalments of our life issues discussion, thinking about finding intimacy with God in the busyness of life. Vicky Gibbons in conversation to an amazing woman called Joanna Weaver, who is just a fascinating listen. You'll hear from Joanna and Vicky after this one from Gabriel Price and Friends. They're going to be at Big Church Festival next weekend, and this is their song, Treason.

0: I'm not sure what the weather forecast is going to be like next weekend. It might be a bit rainy, a big church festival. As my mum would say, pack for all eventualities. There's no such thing as bad weather, just the wrong clothes, I've heard other people say. Which is fine, unless you've actually forgotten your raincoat. But I think the point being, if you are heading down to a big church festival, you might need to take some wellies or walking boots and a mac or a poncho. A mac, do people still call a raincoat a mac? Who knows? Anyway, it's 11 minutes past 10 and it's Dave standing in for Ashley on Talking Point. Lovely to be with you today. And it's now time for our next instalments of Life Issues, where we get to consider the big questions of life and faith. And this week, we've been exploring the differences between two sisters that we find in the Bible, Mary and Martha, who have a remarkable guest arrive at their home, of course. But the way they react is strikingly different. One sister is all preparation and distraction, and the other all stillness and devotion. What is the better part Jesus wants us to choose? In this week's Life Issues, Vicky Gibbons has been speaking to Joanna Weaver, who spent more than four decades in full-time ministry as a pastor's wife. She's a speaker and the author of Having a Mary Heart in a Martha World, Finding Intimacy with God in the Busyness of Life.
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2: Today we've been focusing on Martha, but of course you shone the spotlight on Mary and Lazarus. Explain the heart of why you wanted to put the Bethany trilogy together.
3: Yeah. Well, Mary is such a beautiful example. And in the second book, we talk about her extravagant love. You know, Martha's teachable heart, but Mary's extravagant love and evidence of another holy makeover, where the meek one all of a sudden becomes bold, where the worshiper gets up to serve, and she goes and she breaks the bottle of her most precious possession, that alabaster box of perfume worth a year's wages and perhaps her dowry, all of her hopes and dreams. Again, another beautiful picture of all in with Jesus. And we even look at the heart of Mary, the mother of Jesus, the willingness to say, may it be to me according to your word, that to have our will, being willing to have our life interrupted. But that book really is just, what does it mean to cooperate with the Holy Spirit in transformation and sanctification? But then the third book is Lazarus Awakening. And I honestly never thought that there would be a series. I really, really didn't. I thought Mary Heart in a Martha World was the only one, but God did a work in my heart, dark night of the soul, removal of approval, thought I was going to die, that led to the having a Mary spirit, allowing God to change us from the inside out. And then the third book actually came from a conversation that I had with my agent and her assistant. And I said, yeah, you know, there's one thing I didn't get into the book. I said, you know, I think we can all understand why Jesus loved Mary, because look how she worshiped. We can even understand how he loved Martha, because look how she served. But what about those of us who don't know where we fit in the heart of God? You know, Lazarus did nothing of any significance except die. There's no recorded word, no acts of faith, no even anything where we see a communication dialogue with Jesus. But John chapter 11, in the very first words, the Bible says, the sister sent word, Lord, the one you love is sick. And yet, though he loved Lazarus so dearly, the Bible tells us that Jesus stayed where he was two more days. And, you know, what do we do with those times when God doesn't answer prayer like we thought he would, when he doesn't come and resurrect or come and rescue us from our situation, but instead he seems to tarry? Well, I love the story of Lazarus, because I really believe that it shows us how to discover the life that we were always meant to live, even when things don't go right. And it's just a beautiful, I love that book. I was able to actually film the Bible study for that book in Israel and visit Bethany. And just, you know, I think so often we're so caught up in the natural, we don't really understand that the resurrection life of Jesus Christ is for us as well, that he wants to call us out of the tombs that we sometimes get stuck in, the tombs of pain and halfway living with one foot in new life, but one foot in the tomb, those grave clothes patterns and habits that keep tripping us up, those things that we hate, but we can't seem to get free of. Those are all some of the things that we talk about in Lazarus Awakening. And so I love this Bethany trilogy. It's still just, as you can tell,

0: find that intimacy with God.
1: Absolutely. Absolutely. You know, it is an interesting dynamic that we're invited into. Our relationship with Jesus is very private. It is very personal. I will stand before God alone. I won't get to blame my husband. I won't get to blame my church. What I have with Jesus is between him and I alone. And yet we are invited to this beautiful corporate fellowship, and to think that God could use our tragedy, our difficulty, that he could so redeem and resurrect even death in our marriages, in our families, in our careers, that he can transform it to the point that it brings him glory. It's really interesting that John 12 tells us that actually when the priests decided that they'd had enough of Jesus and they were going to kill him, they sought to kill Lazarus as well, because the testimony of his life was so powerful. Many, it says, were turning to Jesus. And so that's what's so beautiful. No matter what our life looks like, God wants to redeem it all, no matter what we've gone through, no matter what we're currently facing. If we'll just push into him, rest in his love, give him access to our heart, let him teach us, let him rebuke us, let him strengthen us, that all of it is going to bring glory to his name and be a testimony and draw people to Jesus. So, oh my goodness, this is the good news of Jesus Christ. This is the good news.
0: It is. Well, Joanna, I have so enjoyed your company and I can't let you part from us without inviting you to pray. So would you help us in our prayer time now of those really wanting to have a merry heart in a Martha world?
1: Yeah. Oh, Lord Jesus, we just thank you so, so much for all that you've done for us, Lord. You've paid the penalty for our sin. You've broke the power of our sin. You have even provided the Holy Spirit, Lord, to draw us into a deeper, intimate friendship with you. Lord, I just pray that any religious thinking would be broken off of us. This idea that we've got to strive and strive and strive, and instead show us that it really is abide, abide, abide. That we've been invited into intimate friendship and fellowship with you. And as we simply stay connected to the vine, then the fruit of kitchen service, of ministry, all of it will flow out of that. But it starts in the living room. And I just pray today, every lie of the enemy would be canceled against our listeners. That lie that says, oh, you're not the spiritual sort. You're Martha. You'll always be a Martha. And with it, almost this feeling, I'll always be a second class Christian, but at least I got heaven. No, no, no, no. Each and every one of us are being invited into friendship with you. Lord, for those of us who love you so much, and yet we sometimes get distracted by all the preparations, life, ministry, the cares of life, the worries of life, even the pleasures of life that choke out your word. Lord, I just pray that you would help us carve out even 5 minutes a day just to acknowledge you, to invite you into our lives, that you would be the one who rules and reigns. And for that person who is on the edge of surrender, they've accepted you as Savior, or maybe they haven't done that yet and they need to do it today. And everything is telling them, no, no, no, no, no, don't do it. Lord, I pray for the courage to say, no, I need this Jesus. I need a Savior. I'm tired of doing life on my own. That they would surrender their hearts to you, and in the surrender, find the great treasure that you are. Lord, I thank you that you know where each one of us is, and you know how to get us where we need to be. Give us teachable hearts. May our pride or self-pity not rise up and make us feel like you don't love us. Would you break that lie off of listeners right now? And let us see your arms wide open as you invite us to just simply sit at your feet, to be filled with your good love, filled with your wisdom. And then as you fill us, to be willing to stand up and be spilled to our world, spilling your love, your grace, your mercy to everyone we meet. In Jesus' name, amen.
0: Amen.

0: Joanna, thank you for your humour. Thank you for your joy. Thank you for sharing your wisdom with us. It's been a pleasure.
1: I love you, Vicky. I love your heart for Jesus. And I just bless you and your ministry as well.
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0: New from Switchfoot. That is You Forgot Who You Are on UCB One. Sometimes we do that, don't we? We start to believe the things the world tells us, the things that the culture tells us, and we just need to be reminded what God says about us, what His Word says about us, and how we are called to live. And even as Christians, sometimes we very much make it about ourselves, and we kind of get stuck on the it's just Jesus and me way of living, when of course the Bible shows us that it's about Jesus and the body of Christ. We're called as people of faith to walk the journey of faith together in community, supporting each other and bearing each other's burdens through the good times and the difficult times. And if you are going through a difficult season of life right now, maybe this thought from our friend Catherine will inspire you and give you strength.
1: Hi, I'm Catherine Hill, UK Director at Care for the Family. In the summer of 1940, thousands of Allied soldiers were trapped on the beaches of Normandy. When all looked lost, a British naval officer sent a cryptic message. It contained just three words: "But if not." Prime Minister Winston Churchill recognised the words from the Book of Daniel when Shadrach, Meshach and Abednego found themselves in an equally desperate situation. They were to be thrown into a blazing furnace. The Bible records their courageous response. "O King, the God we serve is able to deliver us. But if not, we will not serve your gods." When we're in the midst of difficult circumstances, can we say those words too? "I know my God can deliver me, but even if not, I will trust Him anyway."

If I Didn't Have You, it's Van Reeves on UCB One. And it's Dave here on Talking Point, standing in for Ashley today. Now, I'm not much of a gamer. I wondered, did you have a favourite computer game growing up? We had a Nintendo Entertainment System. So we had the old Super Mario. And then me and my brother, this is decades ago, we had a Nintendo 64. Do you remember that? Bit of 1080 snowboarding. Perfect. A bit of FIFA 99. I can't do the new FIFAs. They're too complicated. I'm all fingers and thumbs. But how about this? A Christian tech company has launched a Bible-inspired video game. This is 17 years in the making. It's now been launched, and we're going to be speaking to the CEO of this company, Andy Gears, on the way after this track. So if you're into your gaming, maybe you've got young people in your life, and you love the thought of them using a Bible-based computer game, we'll be catching up with Andy next.

0: Lemonade from Franny Cash. It's coming up to 20 minutes to 11. Very good morning, Dave, your substitute teacher on Talking Point today. We've got music still on the way from Sansone and Torren Wells. But right now, let's have a chat about computer games. We are going to speak to Andy Gears, the CEO of Discipleship Tech, who have launched a Bible-inspired video game that has been years and years in the making. And I think this is a game that could really pique your interest, whether you're a gamer yourself or maybe you've got youngsters in your life that love gaming. Andy, welcome to Talking Point. Thanks for being with us this morning.
1: Hi, Dave. Thanks for having me.
0: So tell us about this game. What's it called? What's it about? And how does it tie into the journey of faith?
1: Yeah, so the game is called The Serpent and the Seed. It's an absolutely beautiful narrative adventure game. And the aim is basically that it teaches the whole story of the Bible from Genesis to Revelation. So you play the part of this little robin called Mungo. He's very sweet. And it's a little bit like the sort of persecuted church, I suppose. You found this, like the last remaining copy of the Bible. You're reading it in secret so you don't get caught by the serpent and his spies. And as you read the story, you're kind of sucked into the narrative. So you start in the Garden of Eden, you meet Adam, help him name some animals and go from there. And the hope is that as you play through, you basically see how the whole sweep of scripture from Genesis to Revelation fits together and how it solves our deepest needs, how it can, you know, where hope is to be found for our broken world.
0: This sounds like an epic project. How on earth did you come up with this idea? How did you start to put it all together? Because it's taken a long time. It's been years and years in the making.
1: Yeah. I mean, for me, it's really a sort of 20-year dream. So I'm someone who grew up playing video games, but also I grew up sort of wanting to make video games. My dad bought me a little magazine when I was about five. So I've been coding for a really long time, right through school. I'd spend all my spare time in the computer lab at school. I suppose, yeah, as a sort of 21-year-old, I had this idea, wouldn't it be great to sort of use video games as a way to get people into the Bible? Maybe people who wouldn't naturally read the Bible, people who were perhaps still seeking or exploring faith. I wasn't really able to make much of it as a 21-year-old. I didn't have the skills or the finance, worked as a computer programmer. I was building apps on the side. Eventually, I actually launched a different app called PrayerMate to help people pray, which is a bit more focused on a Christian audience. And that really took off. And through that, we set up the charity Discipleship Tech with that vision of using technology to help people get to know Jesus better. After sort of lockdown, around the end of 2020, I was like, well, it's time. Let's come back to this video game idea.
0: Okay.
1: Managed to get together an amazing team of people, like game designers, artists, musicians. It's amazing to see how people with such a range of different skills could all sort of contribute towards building this incredible project to get people into the Bible.
0: And this is this game.
1: And that's how the Serpent and Seed came about.
0: Now, forgive me, because I'm a techno, I'm useless at this kind of stuff, but this is a game that you would play on a phone, right? You wouldn't play it on a games console. This is something you play on a smartphone or a tablet or something?
1: Yeah, so we launched it on mobile devices last year, so like iOS or Android, your smartphone, your tablet, that kind of thing. Then we've been working really hard, actually, so that a month or two ago, we launched it on PC and Mac through Steam, so you can, it looks amazing on the big screen. Really,
0: okay.
1: It really brings the kind of beautiful artwork to life. We certainly would love actually to get it on consoles in the future if there's demand for it and if we can finance it. But for the moment, it's mobile and PC and Mac.
0: Has anyone other than yourself and the team completed it yet? Have they gone through the whole narrative, the journey with Mungo, the intrepid but cute robin?
1: Yeah. I mean, thousands of people have actually played it. We've had, I think, the Bishop of Lancaster played it through and gave us a lovely quote about how kind of beautiful and engaging it was. It's even won some secular awards. So that, for me, that was really special because, as I say, we were building it with a sort of non-Christian audience in mind. Like, how could we make something that conveys the message of the Bible to people who wouldn't normally read it? So it was brilliant to see it being honoured by, we were a finalist for the Tiger Games Industry Awards for its audio design because, I mean, it really does sound amazing. And it won some art awards from something called the NYX Games Awards. So, it's getting the attention of the non-Christian world as well as just Christians, which is a real validation, I think, of what The Serpent and the Seed is.
0: Did you come up with the character of Mungo, the role that, as a games player, you would take on?
1: No, I mean, in a way, it was almost accidental. Our concept artist, when he first was applying for the job, sent us this little sketch, which he'd thrown together with this cute little robin in it. And it was our game designer, Dan, actually. He'd worked on games like the Wallace and Gromit video games, I think. And okay. He saw this robin and it just really grabbed his attention. And he couldn't quite let go of the idea. But actually, as we thought about it, it really helped. You know, theologically, we were confident you weren't going to be, you know, Adam or Moses or David. You're not the hero of a story. God is. So we always knew we wanted you to be this sort of outside observer, kind of experiencing the story, but not sort of the hero, as it were. And then, you know, you meet Adam. Eve is meant to be the first human being he's ever laid eyes on. And we wrestled about it for quite a long time. How do you make that work if he's already met you? So actually, the fact that you're a bird, apart from being very cute, actually solves all sorts of problems for us.
0: It's amazing. And I can imagine there were lots of challenges in creating something that is faithful to God's word, but is still engaging for modern audiences and gamers all around the world.
1: Yeah. I mean, that was really important to us. You know, I've got really sort of big convictions about this, that you know, video games, there's a famous game designer called Jonathan Blow. He's not a Christian at all, but he said in a lecture, you know, all games teach you something. And the question is, what is it teaching you? So we really wanted to design this game in a way that is going to, like, line up with what the Bible is trying to teach you. The gameplay doesn't sort of undermine the message of the scriptures by sort of going in the opposite direction. So we've thought really carefully about all the little mini games, all the kind of story elements, how it can help you really kind of see what the Bible is trying to teach you rather than working against that.
0: And from what age do you reckon you could start giving this a go? Is it for kind of age 7+ or younger or what do you reckon?
1: Well, yeah, we tend to say 9+, partly because there's a little bit of reading. I mean, the PC version has an amazing voice narrator called Liz Jadav, and we're hoping to bring that back to the mobile version soon. But there is a bit of reading, especially in the mobile version. But younger audiences definitely have enjoyed it side by side with an adult. One of my most beautiful images is of my kids' grandparents playing it side by side with my kids. You know, the kids would do all the tech stuff, but the grandparents perhaps would give input into the faith side of things. And that was lovely. But also, it's definitely not just for kids. You know, we've had so many adults saying, I've loved this game. It's really emotionally engaging, especially like the songs and the music are really powerful. It's quite profound in lots of ways. So definitely don't think, well, I'm not a kid, so it's not for me. We've had 21-year-olds getting in touch by who they say, I saw it on TikTok. I was having a really hard time getting into the Bible, but this game has really sort of helped me and changed my relationship with Jesus. So, wow. You know, that's been amazing to hear.
0: Well, Andy, many congratulations to you and the team for creating this game, The Serpent and the Seed. It sounds like it could be an amazing resource for helping people journey in their faith, whatever stage of life they're at. It does. I've seen like the demo video. It does look beautiful. If people want to check it out, do a bit more research and then give it a go, how do they do that?
1: Yeah, so the best place to go is probably our website, serpentseedgame.org, or you can look us up, Discipleship Tech, and find it that way.
0: Okay, Andy Gears, CEO of Discipleship Tech. Many congratulations on making this dream a reality to you and your team, and I hope a lot more people enjoy it and really find it a blessing. So well done. Thank you for being on Talking Point today.
1: Thanks so much for having me.
0: Thank you.
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Tora Wells with Highs Get Low. It is Thursday. It's a bit of a throwback Thursday from 10 p.m. I get to bring you a whole hour of UCB One's greatest hits. And we're going to play you a throwback tune now from 2002. An amazing song about finding hope and healing after loss. One of Jeremy Camp's most recognisable tracks. This is I Still Believe from 2002.

0: I still
1: Still sounding really good. 24 years after it was first released, a very powerful song based on his experience of losing his first wife, Jeremy Camp, and I Still Believe on UCB One. And you can enjoy a whole hour of UCB One's greatest hits tonight at 10 p.m. Taking you up to your news now at 11 o'clock. This is Strings and Hearts.

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1: UCB News at 11 o'clock. I'm David Peake. Russia's launched a fresh wave of attacks on Ukraine's capital, Kyiv, overnight. Officials say at least 12 people were killed, with dozens more injured. Moscow says high-precision weapons were launched, targeting drones as well as industry and transport hubs. Poland's military has begun preventative action, saying it's monitoring the situation. Here's military analyst Sean Bell.
2: It's been a very, very difficult night for Kyiv, and we've seen this sort of tit-for-tat over the weekend. Ukraine bunched a load of strikes against Moscow, and it seems that Moscow is retaliating. We understand there's about 168 drones were fired across at Kyiv last night. About 145 were shot down.
1: The anxious wait is over for thousands of pupils finding out their GCSE and BTEC results across England, Wales and Northern Ireland. Girls have outperformed boys again, although the gap is narrowing. London's pulled ahead in terms of top grades compared to the north of England and the Midlands. Prince Harry and Meghan have decided to give living in the UK another go. They'll be back from America this month with their two children to start school here in the coming weeks. The King was first made aware of the Sussexes' return on Sunday. Around 3,000 churches across Britain could be getting more volunteer help through new specialised training. The Church in Wales and Baptist Union's new simplified safeguarding resources let people with learning disabilities go at their own pace. It's after a church member requested training for work with young people. Rachel Stone from the Baptist Union says some are very keen to get involved.
3: We don't expect that suddenly thousands of people are going to come through this course. But if it does allow a sizeable group of people who are already in our churches to feel they can participate and join in and do that safely, we think that's worthwhile.
1: And rain's delaying play, resuming in the first test between England and Pakistan. Ollie Robinson and Josh Tung shed all 10 wickets on the first day. Joe Root's return as captain started with a dominant performance at Headingley, bowling the tourists all out for 171. When weather permits, England will resume on 112 for two. That's the latest UCB news.
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4: If my people, who are called by my name, will humble themselves and pray and seek my face and turn from their wicked ways, then I will hear from heaven and I will forgive their sin and will heal their land. 2 Chronicles 7:14.

stars go dim and your song on UCB One. It's 11:05, probably time for a cup of tea and a custard cream. I do hope your day is going well. Thursday the 20th of August, GCSE results day. If you've got people in your family that have processing GCSE results, I hope it's been a good day. Hopefully cause to celebrate. And if it's about commiserating today, well, I'm sure you can encourage that young person in your life. Pray for wisdom in that. And we can be praying for teenagers after 12 o'clock today, where we make some time and space for prayer. If there's anything else on your heart, in your mind that you want to pray for, whether it's the situation in Ukraine right now, maybe it's what people are saying about Harry and Meghan. Maybe that's kind of brought up some family thoughts, some family tensions that you want resolved. Maybe it's a prayer for addiction. We were thinking about that yesterday as well. We can stop and pause and pray together as a UCB One family just after 12. And you are very welcome to get some prayer requests in the meantime. You can email dave@ucb.co.uk or you can WhatsApp me 01782 911111. Well, the weather certainly feels different today, doesn't it? Even some weather warnings for thunderstorms this morning in parts of England. And I was driving this morning about 7 o'clock and driving through the rain, it just felt strange. And I was probably imagining it, but it felt like the landscape looked a touch greener than of late. I mean, it can't be, but it felt a bit different. However, as grateful as we are for some rain, I was wondering, could it be ushering in the start of spider season? Because last night I went to bed at about 10:30 p.m. Fast asleep. My wife, Mrs. T, she stayed up, but then she woke me up at 11:30 p.m. and she said, there's a massive spider in the landing. She thought she might have squished it with a wicker basket. Now, if that sounds a bit inhumane, listen, you've got to put family safety ahead of spider welfare. I truly believe that. Anyway, she asked me, could I go and check that the spider has been, you know, dealt with? And she said, you've got to pick up the wicker basket and see if it's still there. I'll tell you what, it is a nerve-wracking thing to approach a wicker basket to see whether or not a giant spider is underneath it or not. She said it was massive, like the size of a tarantula. So I'm waiting there, ready to lift up the basket. And I'm thinking, what if it's still alive, waiting to pounce? Or even worse, what if it's not there anymore? What if it's escaped? What if it's gone? The good news is, having summoned up the courage to lift up the wicker basket, I can confirm the spider had been defeated and we could go back to sleep. Obviously, after checking whether there were any more spiders in the bed. But just be aware, I feel like this weather could be ushering in spiders into your houses. So just do a quick check before you go to bed tonight.

0: Network. Good morning, it's Dave with you on Talking Point, playing Austin French and The Lord's Work. We'll be catching up with the UCB News team very soon. We'll have a report from David Peake, who recently spoke to a spokesperson from the United Reformed Church, reflecting on the death of Jason Arday, the former Cambridge University professor. That's been a story in the news over recent days. We'll be thinking about that on the way in the next 5 or 10 minutes. Also, music coming up from Natalie Lane and Leanna Crawford in just a couple of minutes.
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0: place.
1: I know a place. That is the sound of Liana Crawford on UCB One, building up your faith for everyday life with lots of good music on the way. The new song from Natalie Lane and Jamie McDonald as well. Just coming up to 18 minutes past 11 now. And a spokesperson for the United Reformed Church has said that the way Jason Arday was treated before his death last week was arguably racist. The former Cambridge University professor resigned over an inquiry into alleged plagiarism, which he denied, and which led to high-profile media coverage. Jason Arday was found dead on Friday, the 14th of August, in circumstances police described as unexplained, but not suspicious. The URC's head of global and intercultural church, Karen Campbell, told UCB News reporter David Peake that she does not believe the way he was treated was fair or proportionate, and suggested that it reflects racism within British establishment.
2: So very, very many people are truly devastated. I think it's beyond words. In the first instance, I would want to say, certainly for me personally, and I'm sure I speak on behalf of the URC as well, that our first thoughts are with Jason's family, you know, because before anything else, before he was, you know, a public figure, a professor, an academic, or any of the other labels that we might want to put on him, he was a person. He was a human being. He was a son. He was a partner, a father, a friend. There were people who loved him and cared about him and needed him. And he has just been removed from the picture, you know, unexpectedly. And I'm sure their hearts are broken and our hearts are broken for them. And I think here in the URC, as I say, we share that sense of being shell-shocked, almost in disbelief. But I think there's also a sense amongst many of anger, you know, which is hard to hold together, the grief and the anger, but it is there. And why is that? Because, you know, for many, and including myself, we look and it seems that Jason was hounded and hounded and hounded and pursued relentlessly, particularly in the last few weeks of his life, until to such a point that it made his life feel unbearable. And I say that without assuming, making any judgment about how his life ended. But when I look at reports about people who spoke to him in his final days, and they say he said that he was finding it unbearable, I would say, was he flawed? Yes, as we all are. Did he make mistakes? Of course he did, as we all do. But there is no mistake, no flaw that can justify the relentless hounding to which he was subjected in the last weeks of his life. It was cruel, it was merciless, it was undeserved, and it was inhumane. And it's particularly galling because I would argue that Jason Arday's treatment was absolutely racist. Many people in the URC and beyond of all different cultural backgrounds are seriously questioning whether a white person in similar circumstances would ever face the same level of hounding and pursuit. And in fact, many people are commenting that in academia, accusations of plagiarism or, you know, enhanced CVs and so on, it's common. But you don't see this public pursuit, you know, this public frenzy following any particular individual. It seems that Jason was subjected to this because he was black, because he was young and black, because he was occupying a space which in many people's minds is the domain of white people, the domain of whiteness. And but he was there. And I think in order for people, for some people, and for the system, in fact, to feel that he was justified in being there, he would have needed to be twice as good, three times as good. In fact, he would have needed to be perfect, flawless, in order to satisfy them. And that was not possible. Nobody is perfect. Jason Arday was not perfect. And so because of being human, he was hounded to this point, which leads us in this place now.
3: You have said there that allegations of plagiarism and such like are not unusual in academia,

0: And I think the implication there is that therefore they need to be looked into, that official investigations by universities, by journals, by bodies that inhabit that world should take place when there are cases like that. Surely if somebody has a high profile in the public, there is inherently a public interest, particularly if they are employed by a body that is funded through public means. Is it possible to have appropriate public scrutiny of such a situation without it going to the level that you have explained this felt like?
1: It must be possible. The reason why I say that is because I am not aware of other instances where other colleagues, where white colleagues, who of course we know are the vast majority in those spaces, and we have never seen any of those colleagues being pursued in the way that Jason Arde was being pursued. I'm assuming and I'm hoping that some degree of scrutiny and vigilance is being carried out across the board with regard to anybody in those spaces. So the question is, why was the scrutiny of Jason Arde so public and so hateful and so vindictive that it led him to a place of desperation?
0: We know that the government is considering the possibility of a formal inquiry into this, although the lines that we've had indicate that that would not take place until after inquest. Is that something that you would support?
1: I think yes. I think I would support an inquiry, because I think Jason's death, it's a tragedy. As we've heard from different spaces, it's a tragedy on all kinds of levels. And right now, it just feels like a young life, a young, gifted, talented life has been lost and been lost needlessly. And I think that we need to try to move from a place of Jason's death being just needless to a place where his death stands the chance of bringing about meaningful and lasting change. And so if a public inquiry has the chance of uncovering things, of shining a light, of, you know, making us face up to truths, then I think that then Jason's death would not have been in vain. And we need to follow anything that would make sure that that is the case.
0: Karen Campbell of the United Reformed Church, thank you ever so much for your time.
1: Thank you. Thank you, David.
2: Yeah, much to reflect on and many lessons that we can learn as people of faith from this tragic story. Thank you so much, David Peake. And of course, we'll catch up with UCB News at midday. Right now, this is Jamie McDonald on UCB One.

What a brilliant song. Fantastic. Jamie McDonald and Ain't No Way on UCP One. And it's Dave keeping you company on Talking Point. And as positive as that song is, let's talk about something that's just rubbish, vaping. Because leading children's doctors have warned that vaping should not be seen as a harmless part of growing up, after a new review linked it to higher rates of breathing problems in children and young people. The research is out there. Vaping is not harmless. Of course, it's marketed in such a way that it looks appealing. And of course, maybe you've ever tried it or you've smelt it. The flavors they come up with are extraordinary. I was once playing golf with a guy who was having a creme brulee vape. It smelt absolutely, well, it smelt delightful. But of course, the reality is, these things are full of horrible chemicals. And of course, nicotine as well, which makes vaping extremely addictive. But here's the reality. When it comes to addiction, God can heal people with destructive, addictive behavior. This is the reality. Because of the blood of Jesus, people can be transformed. We know that as people of faith. And that applies to addictive behavior, to drug addiction, to alcohol addiction. I'll tell you what, you should listen to the testimony of the rock star Alice Cooper. He went from being absolutely addicted to booze to getting sober by the grace of God and remaining sober for decades and decades. It's an amazing story of God's healing power. And I've also met a number of former heroin addicts as well, that God has healed from their addiction, and their testimonies are so powerful. So yeah, let's pray. Maybe after midday, let's make some time and space to pray that, yeah, the culture around vaping would change, that people would be informed, that industry leaders and politicians would make the right decisions and put people's welfare and flourishing ahead of making money. We can pray about it anytime, but certainly after 12, we'll make space for prayer. Right now, this is a new song from Natalie Lane. It's called Big World on UCB One.

0: Wow, Natalie Lane and Big World on UCB One. It's 11:32. We've all heard about food banks, of course. Maybe your church runs a food bank or you're involved in a community food bank. But what about school uniform banks? We'll be exploring this topic in about 10 minutes' time. Before that, though, music from Hannah Barr and Madeline Ray. And an interesting thought from our friend Brendan. Sometimes the truth can be difficult to hear. Sometimes God's word cuts deep, but we need to hear it because we need to hear some difficult truth.
1: Hello, my name is Brendan Bassett. I'm the national team leader of Jesus Shaped People. I saw a cartoon recently and it showed a man sat behind a table with a big banner sign above him with these words, "Comforting lies here." And there's a second man sitting behind another table with a big banner above him, "Unpleasant truths here." Well, there's a long line of people queuing up to hear what the man at the table, the first table, had to say, which were comforting lies. And no one was waiting at the table to hear about any unpleasant truths. For many of the rich and powerful in the first century, Jesus represented unpleasant truths. And maybe Jesus wants to challenge today some of our own blind spots. Maybe some unpleasant truths that we need to speak up for.

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0: It's Hannah Barr, and I Choose You on UCB One, coming up to 20 minutes to 12. Hope you're doing okay. It's Dave standing in for Ashley on Talking Point today. Still to come, we've got music from Renee. Their latest track is called Paint the Skies, and also something for Marizu as well. Now, we know across the country, people's finances are being stretched with cost of living, bills going up, petrol, food prices. For many in our communities, it can be difficult to make ends meet. And of course, kids going back to school, that brings financial pressures on top of everything else. And most of us know that food banks are found across the country, often run by charities or community projects or churches. But what about school uniform banks? Well, Faversham Salvation Army are running such a project, helping parents get ready for the new term. And I'm delighted this morning to be joined by pioneer leader Bethany Munn. Good morning, Bethany. Thanks for being on Talking Point today.
1: Good morning. It's great to be here. Thank you.
0: So, Bethany, just tell us a bit how this school uniform bank works. Obviously, we've heard about food banks before, but explain more about this school uniform bank.
1: So a similar premise, really, for those that are familiar with food banks. But we had families donate uniform when we started. So we put a huge call out on social media asking for good to excellent condition uniform to come to us, even prefacing if they had small, you know, buttons missing or small holes that could be repairable. We had a wonderful team doing that. And that's really our premise, is people bring their good to excellent condition secondhand uniform or uniform that's never been worn for whatever reason. And it's in our building. We have a little storeroom at the back where it's up all the time. And then we operate once a month that families can come in, but they can really come in at any time, but we're open once a month. Mm. And families can come by and take what they need to. And we operate on what we call a donation cycle. So it could be that you get a bit of uniform and you bring back something that is still in good condition. Or if you're not able to, you can make a donation at whatever cost. It could be 10p, 50p, it could be £10, whatever you're able and comfortable and wish to afford. So it's a very simple premise, but it's about ensuring that families can have the opportunity to not have to fork out, you know, £100 to £300 for uniform, especially when there's multiple kids in a household or they're, you know, responsible for multiple kids. And also it's a real push on the environment. You know, I did a lot of research and the amount of school uniform that was going in waste was astronomical. So it's about the finances, but also about the, you know, the environment and the environment and the economical, you know, solutions to school uniform and poverty.
0: Have you seen the need for this growing in recent times, in recent years?
1: Yeah, definitely. I mean, we keep regular kind of up-to-date stats and figures. And we've seen personally here, you know, an increase this summer already. We're looking at 2 to 3% increase even the last few weeks since from our last summer project. And we're just noticing the spread is wider and families are just recognizing the need to be able to spread that cost a bit evenly. And we also say it's about, you know, even if this is something you can afford, if you can come here and grab something, you know, that then means that families can enjoy a day out together. Mm. And that really comes back to the heart of our family values. And if we can allow a family to enjoy a day out and not have to stress about that going on uniform, that feels like a win for us. Yeah. You know, promoting strong, healthy values. So it's just about those who can't afford it. It's about actually the drain of what a uniform can cost on a family, regardless of your income.
0: Yeah, absolutely. And I imagine it's been received really positively from people that come in, and there's a sense of gratitude and joy, and it's a good positive thing to be a part of. It must feel good.
1: Yeah, it's been really great. We started in 2019, and every year we've just seen that grow and grow and grow. And as I said, families from all different type of economical backgrounds, really just saying how relieved they are. You know, I've had families that. One family with two sets of twins. And can you imagine the cost of that? You've got two sets of twins, you know, both starting one secondary, one primary. The cost of that was looking in the thousands. And, you know, these are things that are just not, families just don't have that extra income support to be able to provide that now. So just being able to help in whatever way we can. And sometimes, you know, it's just an extra pair of trousers, you know, particularly primary school children, you know, they make have fair, have so much fun. They get messy, they rip the knees or the skirt or whatever it may be. And they're like, well, I need another, you know, spare pair of trousers, or they get muddy or paint on them and they just need that extra one. But an extra pair of trousers is an extra cost. Mm. So just being able to make sure families have a backup uniform, and even, you know, things that we've been able to support families with emergency, you know, flooding or fires. So really we've been able to kind of cover a huge spectrum, which has been so nice. And it, yeah, the community have received it really well. We get huge numbers of donated in. So we really have not had to spend any money on our end because, as I said, we've operated on a donation cycle. So families know they can bring their uniform. We go to schools and we collect all the lost property. So we've got a great relationship there. So it's working really well as a cycle and as a community project as well.
0: And I wonder, are there times, are there opportunities where this good work, this outreach in the community sparks up conversations about faith, about Jesus? Have you ever had any good conversations off the back of running this project?
1: Oh, so many. So one of the things that I'm really passionate about is recognizing why we do this. So everybody gets a little card when they leave. And it says on the one side, thank you for donating. And then it says, or, you know, thank you for joining us. And it talks about how caring for creation, caring for one another and being a part of community and why we do this is for a reason. And that sparked so many conversations because we hold it in our church. People walk through our church and see it. Mm. And often people will stay and chat. We often leave out games for children. And so they'll play and the parents will get to just have a lovely chat with them. We've had families join our community as a result of this. So the opportunities it gives to us is because people are walking through, they're receiving that generosity, seeing the church and realizing, okay, this might be something that I want to join and be a part of, a community that shares out, that is, you know, a wider, has wider passions and, you know, things about the justice of things. So it's brought us so many opportunities and some wonderful relationships with families and children and schools as well. It's started a great partnership with local schools.
0: And I can imagine you're heading to peak time in terms of where, especially in England and Wales, kids are going back to school in a couple of weeks. So it's going to be a busy fortnight or so for you, I imagine.
1: Yes, we've had two sessions for this summer already and both were busier than we anticipated. Really thankful to have a wonderful team of volunteers who are either on our ground floor, who are there welcoming families, offering drinks, playing the games, or our families who are working with who are working with our families. And they're just wonderful. You know, I'll pop in and out as I'm ferrying people back and forth and hearing the wonderful conversations they're having with people. And just, you know, really helping families at this time. And we've been able to connect with some social workers as well. So they know families who coming back to school is a struggle. We did some stuff with the schools to say, you know, please make sure your families are aware that this resource is here for them to be able to support. So we've got two more sessions before the kids go back to school. And we're anticipating that they're going to be equally as busy as well. So, yeah, preparing our volunteers for that and getting ready for probably, as I said, we're on already looking at a 3% increase. So we could see that massively go up for the summer.
0: And I suppose the message is to mums and dads who have got loads of old school kit just sitting in a cupboard somewhere, do something with it, right?
1: Exactly. It's amazing. We call ours community wardrobes, but school uniform banks, they are popping up now all over the country, run by Salvation Armies and other churches. So definitely Google your local area, find out if there's a school uniform bank near you or one you can send your uniform to, because it'll be greatly received. As I said, even if it's got a little nick in it, I'm sure there'll be a wonderful team that's able to sort that out. Don't throw it away, because you're not only is that supporting environmentally, but you're helping other families, whether it could be across the country. You know, we've sent some trousers up to Lincoln and they've sent us some jumpers because we needed different colours. So it's really lovely to have a broader sense of, you know, wider on a, you know, national sense of helping out one another, you know, for some families can be a really stressful time in this period of going back to school.
0: Well, shout out to all the Faversham Salvation Army and Bethany, thank you so much for joining us this morning and telling us more about the project. Keep up the great work.
1: Thank you. Thank you for having us.

Marizu with Waiting on UCB One. While it stayed with you on Talking Points, we are approaching midday, and after midday, we're going to make time and space to pray. Now, we would love you to be a part of this. If you've got something on your mind, something on your heart that you would like prayer for, then get in touch. Let me know about it. You can email dave@ucb.co.uk, or you can always WhatsApp 01782 911111. It might be something that you personally want prayer for, maybe a friend or family member, something that you're struggling with, maybe an addiction you're trying to break from. Let's bring God into that situation, and as a family, let's spend some time in prayer. Now though, this is the new track from Renee. It's called Paint the Skies.

in the Skies from Renee. If you haven't yet heard or read the UCB word for today, we're going to play it out for you on the radio at 20 past 12. And I think you'll find it pretty inspiring. It's a powerful message all about really being tuned into what God is speaking into our lives and reacting when we are called to do something. And of course, we're going to make time and space to pray as well, especially thinking about young people. GCSE results day. I wonder if there's someone that you'd like us to pray for together. Get in touch. And now taking up to the news, it's Ryan Stevenson. I'm a

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2: UCB News at 12 o'clock. I'm David Peake. Girls have continued to outperform boys at GCSE level, but that gap is narrowing. Students in England, Wales and Northern Ireland have been collecting exam and BTEC results this morning. The boss of Travelodge has quit. Jo Boydell's been with the hotel chain for 13 years, but faced criticism over her handling of safety concerns. Anna Bates has the details.
3: The company's overhauling its security after a Travelodge guest was sexually assaulted by a man who'd been given a key card to her room in Berkshire in 2022. The hotel group insists it acted quickly to improve its procedures, bolstering checks and confirming all relevant doors have a secondary deadbolt. An internal review is ongoing with staff given extra training. Ray Reedy takes over as interim chief executive.
2: The Prime Minister's ordered a crackdown on the dumping of illegal waste and is promising to clean up three new sites in England. Andy Burnham's also raising the fine for such offences from £300 to £5,000. The people behind a new training course for volunteers with learning disabilities hope it could benefit as many as 3,000 churches. The Church in Wales and Baptist Union developed simplified safeguarding training after a request from a church member who already helps with young people. Rachel Stone from the Baptist Union says regular safeguarding courses can be overwhelming for some.
4: Often safeguarding courses try to cover a lot of ground in just a few hours. And if you find learning more difficult, that can mean that you miss key messages.
2: Scotland's to introduce new heart and lung checks to prevent illness and support earlier intervention. People will be offered tests for things like blood pressure, BMI, heart rate, cholesterol and a lifestyle assessment. It's to be delivered through a new five-year strategic partnership and supported by local NHS services. And Leeds defender Jaden Bogle has signed a new contract with the Yorkshire club. It lasts until 2030. The right-back joined from rivals Sheffield United in 2024 and has become a key player for Daniel Farke. He joins Joe Rodon in committing to his future in Leeds. That's the latest UCB News.
5: Anna, thank you very much. David, right, let's have a look at your weather for this afternoon. There's going to be scattered showers and sunny spells, with the showers heaviest in Wales and central and southern parts of England, with the potential for thunderstorms. Breezy in the south as well, and temperatures feeling fresh. Highs of 17 degrees for Scotland and Northern Ireland, 18 to 22 degrees, a bit warmer for England and Wales. Now let's turn to God's Word for an amazing reminder of our Heavenly Father's strength and his power at work, even when we feel weak.
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6: But he said to me, "My grace is sufficient for you, for my power is made perfect in weakness. Therefore, I will boast all the more gladly about my weaknesses, so that Christ's power may rest on me." 2 Corinthians 12:9.

0: a former record of the week from Ray, who is a very well-known and successful soul singer, alongside her sisters Amma and Absolutely Joy. And it's a joy to be with you, Dave, keeping you company on Talking Point, sitting in for Ashley, just gone 7 minutes past 12. And over the next hour or so, we're going to make some time and space just to slow things down a bit and reflect on what's going on in the world. We're going to stop, we're going to pray. And right now, let's think about the power of prayer and what prayer is. How do we define prayer? I mean, that's going to take some work, but I suppose it's about relationship with God. It's about abiding with Jesus. It's about speaking to God. It's also about listening, quieting everything else down. It's also about being vulnerable, being honest with our Heavenly Father, who knows us completely and sees everything anyway. So why wouldn't we be open and honest? And also, prayer is absolutely crucial in the life of someone that wants to be a follower of Jesus. Without prayer, well, what have we got? We're cut off from God. And prayer is also about persevering. Let's keep doing it. With some more thoughts on this and to get you inspired, have a listen to our friend Neil.
1: Hey, my name is Neil Cameron, and I am pastor at Apex Church in Peterhead and part of the Assemblies of God. D.L. Moody once said, "Every great movement of God can be traced to a kneeling figure. Therefore, ye that make mention of the Lord, keep not silent." Prayer is a communication link with the Lord. The plan of God is this: He wants you to stay within calling distance. If you're out of touch, you experience a breakdown in the lines of communication from headquarters. When communication is cut off from God, we are motivated by our own deceitful flesh. Our ears are deaf to the sweet, soft voice of the living Creator. We have an adversary, and he will kill us if we let him. In the heat of the conflict, we cannot afford to be out of touch with our commander and chief. I believe with all my heart that the Spirit of God will help us. He will lead us and cause us to avert many of the schemes of the devil as we learn to recognize that voice, God's voice, through communication with Him through prayer.

It used to be one track like that. Isn't it beautiful? The Grey Havens with Anywhere. And we are making time and space to pray. Hopefully an opportunity to stop what you're doing for a few minutes. Get away from the laptop, get away from the emails. Maybe put lunch on hold and take some time to pray. We've had a message from Becky. Hello, Becky. Thank you for getting in touch. And she says, can I ask for prayer for my son? We found out yesterday he will need some medical tests, including MRI scans of his brain and spinal cord, looking for problems with his nerves. He's 13 and autistic. He's in pain, and these tests are daunting for him. Please pray for peace and that the outcome is as good as it possibly can be. So, of course, Becky, let's all pray together right now. If you've got a moment, let's lift up Becky right now. Heavenly Father, we just ask that you would be with Becky and her son as they face these health challenges together. And God, would you bring strength and resilience and your perfect peace into this situation? And Father, I would pray that interactions with medical people, nurses, doctors, I pray that any interactions and conversations and tests would be positive and there would be an atmosphere of calm and compassion. And I pray that however long this journey lasts, you would bring a positive outcome. In Jesus' name, would you bring a positive outcome, and that this young man can enjoy life as a 13-year-old. He can enjoy the activities that he loves. He can enjoy friendships. And above all, he can enjoy and experience your presence, your grace in his life. So God, we lift up Becky and her son to you today. In Jesus' name, amen.

0: It's Brandon Murphy and God of My Tomorrow. We're making time and space to pray between now and 1 o'clock. If you've got any prayer requests that you'd like to share, we would love to pray for your situation on the radio this afternoon. You can get in touch by WhatsApping me, 01782 911 111, like Rebecca just did. Or you can email Dave at ucb.co.uk. Now, sometimes as followers of Jesus, we are called to do the hard thing. And when we are, and I know what this is like, it's easy to procrastinate, to put that next step on ice for a bit. But perhaps our reaction time matters. And when we are called by God to do something, we need to get cracking. Have a listen to this. It's UCB's Daily Devotional, The Word for Today.
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2: Your reaction time matters. Do you remember the 10 spies who doubted God's ability to deliver on his promise and dissuaded the Israelites from entering the promised land? Their doubt was so offensive to God. He had already revealed his power to them through the exodus from Egypt and the parting of the Red Sea, that God executed judgment on the spot. The very next day, the Israelites did an about-face. They changed their minds, but it was too little, too late. One day's delay cost them 40 years. They missed out on the promised land because their reaction time was too slow. Now, that doesn't mean you should live in fear of missing out. After all, God is the God of second chances. See Jonah 3 verse 1. But please understand this. Inaction is an action, and indecision is a decision. When you're dealing with God, your response time is all important. Paul's ministry began when he had a life-changing encounter with Christ on the Damascus Road. Immediately, he fell to his knees and cried, "Lord, what do you want me to do?" That's in Acts 9 verse 6. And in the book of Isaiah, when heaven opened and God said, "Whom shall I send and who will go for us?" Immediately the prophet Isaiah said, "Here I am, send me." And he said, "Go and tell this people." You can read that in Isaiah 6, verses 8 and 9. You don't want to get ahead of God, and you don't want to lag behind him. What you want to do is seize the opportunities he gives you as quickly, as decisively, and as boldly as you possibly can. Your reaction time matters.

What a song. What a set of pipes as well. Jimmy Levy and Take the Lead on UCB One. It's 12:35. Dave here for the next 25 minutes or so. We are making a bit of time and space to stop and pause and pray. And I'm sure you've heard today about the news of the Duke and Duchess of Sussex. Harry and Meghan are coming back to the UK after 6 years in the States. The Daily Telegraph headline was Harry's coming home, which obviously makes you think of football's coming home. Football isn't coming home. We didn't win the World Cup, but Harry is. Harry and Meghan and their kids will be back here by the end of the month. And it's been fascinating just listening to journalists and commentators discussing this couple and making them sound less like human beings and more like a business, a brand, a company. And look, I know, I'm not naive. I know they did various Netflix and Spotify projects and they've launched various lifestyle brands, including, you know, jams and honeys and even a BlackBerry spread, which costs $12 if you want to give it a go. But here is the challenge for us as people of faith. I think when it comes to celebrities and politicians, and let's be honest, everyone, I think there's a challenge for us to avoid labeling people and to see people like God sees them. So should we just take a moment to reflect on that right now? Yeah, Heavenly Father, I just pray, and maybe everyone listening as well would pray that we would strive to be people that bring a different tone into conversations where there is cynicism and negativity. Father, help us to see people as you see them. Help us in this reactive culture to stop putting labels on people, but to genuinely want the best for them. And God, you are the best. And might we never think that anyone is too wealthy or rich or high profile or successful to be in desperate need of your love, your grace, and your forgiveness. And Father, help us not to fall into that trap of becoming self-reliant. When things are going relatively well, help us to continue to lean on you and your word fully. In Jesus' name we pray. Amen.

0: That weight's gonna lift, that dawn's gonna break. 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If you are flagging somewhat today, this week, I pray that God might renew your strength right now. And speaking of which, let's just take a breath and find that peace and that strength as we draw close to God in prayer. This is a prayer from the pastor and writer Malcolm Duncan, and his words are shared by Danielle.
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I'll play

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1: Now, let's be very clear. 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And of all the things in this life, one of the biggest things that can squeeze God out is the desire for more. More money, more stuff. And then when I've got enough, I'll make space for God. But this parable is saying, you know, how much is enough? And how do you know you're going to be able to keep on pursuing that?
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0: A Life Worth Dying. That is the sound of Josiah Queen on UCB One. And it's time for me to say a toodaloo. I'm going to go and grab some tomato soup. Have a super afternoon. You will do if you keep listening to UCB One, because it's the brilliant Steve Best with loads of great fun and spectacular music lined up after 1 o'clock. But taking you up to your news, here's Wren Collective.
1: Kickstart my heart and take my soul to the OR, because I can't find a pulse, can't find the beat. Flatlined all the time, checking on my vital signs. I can't even stand the sight of me. It was hard to find you in the pain, but it's harder now that I

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1: UCB News at 1 o'clock. I'm David P. A tanker off the coast of Yemen has been boarded by six armed men and diverted towards Somalia. That's according to the UK Maritime Trade Operations, who say they received a report of an

0: details of whether the crew on board are safe. Sky's military analyst Sean Bell believes there's one nation behind this.
1: And I think all of this is almost certainly the behind it is Iran. Because they're currently in a standoff with America, I remember reading the other day that there is no plans for talks, President Trump said, between ourselves and Iran. It is definitely in Iran's interest to try and inflame the situation here.
0: The Prime Minister says the days of criminal gangs profiting from dumping illegal waste are over. Andy Burnham's promised a crackdown with higher penalties and a bigger role for the police and National Crime Agency. A media investigation this year found hundreds of toxic chemicals at three such waste sites in England. Mr. Burnham's promised clean-ups in Kent, Surrey and West Yorkshire, where he's been speaking.
2: It cannot be right that we leave the situation to build, the public purse then exposed in relation to the clean-up, when actually we should be getting in much earlier, apprehending them, using all of the intelligence that comes through that investigation to make sure the polluter pays.
0: Children's surgery at a hospital in Moray has been paused over concerns about safety. Staff at Dr. Grace Hospital in Elgin are being retrained and rotors are being changed after inspectors raised the alarm in April. Most emergency operations had already been stopped in June. It's hoped procedures will restart by the end of this year. And fans group Worldwide have launched a petition calling for FIFA President Gianni Infantino to resign and for major reform of football's governing body. The move comes amid the fallout from Infantino's abandoned World Cup investment plans, which have prompted accusations of deception from three continental confederations. The organisation says the president has lost the right to lead the game and the demanding change to how world football is governed. That's the latest UCB news.
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4: Do nothing out of selfish ambition or vain conceit. Rather, in humility, value others above yourselves, not looking to your own interests, but each of you to the interests of others. Philippians 2, 3-7.

Arns. What a great way to get things going this afternoon. It's Thursday, the 20th of August. Hello, ahoy, welcome to Steve S in the afternoon. Thank you to Dave Tanner. Sterling stuff for the past few hours. We'll ride in on the coattails with some great music, some stories from around the world, some stuff to make you think, and some great Bible teaching. Plus, your chance to win, win, win, win. We've got fanfares, we've got ovations, and rounds of applause. It's all happening on the show today. If you want to be a part of the action, here's what you need to remember. Email address is steve@ucb.co.uk. You can also message in on WhatsApp from wherever you are in the world. That number is +44 1782 911 111. Among the things we are going to be talking about today is a Christian metal band taking legal action, but against whom and why? And we'll also hear about the fastest known star in the Milky Way. And it's a quick one, let me tell you. Plenty more where that's come from, and as I say, chances to win as well. And the great music just continues. These guys are going to be at Big Church Festival this year in just over a week's time. A week and a day, in fact. It's Lynn Dee.

0: The perfect band for Big Church Festival. It's here a week and a day away. It's a week tomorrow. That is Lynn D and Messed Up Messenger, one of our new songs for August here on UCB1. Now then, Christian metal band Demon Hunter are suing Netflix. Why might this be? Well, it's a trademark lawsuit over Netflix's hit film K-pop Demon Hunters. Now, the Christian metal band Demon Hunter, they've been around for over 25 years, and they say that Netflix's plan for a global concert tour along with a movie and merchandise, not for them, that's for the K-pop movie, means there is almost complete overlap with what they have to offer. They've included email evidence from someone who allegedly spent around £400 on tickets for a Demon Hunter concert in New York, thinking it was a child-friendly K-pop show for their small children. So that should be very interesting to see what happens there. K-pop Demon Hunters cast have 27 million monthly listeners on the streaming platform, whereas the band, even though they've been around for 25 years and play aggressive yet emotionally stirring heavy metal, according to experts, have around 350,000 monthly listeners on Spotify. However, they have released 12 albums, so they were there first. Interesting to see whether the power play from Netflix comes into action there. Anyway, we will keep you posted on that one and let you know exactly what happens there. Coming up in just a moment, we've got music from Gable Price and Friends.
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0: A very reasonable question. Another band who are going to be at Big Church Festival, Gable Price and Friends, that is Newspaper Boats. Right, it is Thursday, Steve Best in the afternoon, and time to amaze your friends, family, and maybe even your work colleagues.
1: Steve's Fact of the Day.
0: Now, most Roman emperors left power by being murdered, overthrown, or dying in office, but Diocletian was the first to just quit. He voluntarily walked away from absolute power, retired to a seaside palace in what is now Croatia to tend a vegetable garden. And when urged to return during civil war, he declined, citing his cabbages.
1: Steve's Fact of the Day.
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Friday night at 10, join me, Joel Brown, for the sound of fusion. Come and celebrate the hope we have in Jesus with an energizing and uplifting hour of the very best Christian Afro beats and Afro gospel.

There's riders and circuit rider music. That is without you. Steve Best in the afternoon. It's Thursday. Coming up in about 15 minutes' time, it is 10-Minute Bible Talks with Tandy Wilmoth. You know what? It's easy to make assumptions. And today, as we're looking at Joshua 22, we're going to see how assumptions cause division among the Israelite tribes. That is coming up in just a few minutes' time. Before that, we got our record of the week, and we'll take a look at the latest weather right now. This is Praise Labangu, and I'm Rescued.

0: Great combination there. Paisley Bangu and I Am Rescued with Candlelight here on Steve Best in the Afternoon this Thursday, the 20th of August, where it's now time once more for our Record of the Week. An artist we've not heard of before on UCB1, but I think we'll be hearing a lot more of him in the future. Gabe Von Ovum is his name. This is the latest single from a man who loves creating pop music and loves pointing people towards God, which I think is a pretty good combination as well. Anyway, you can hear this song in every single show this week. It's called Wanna Sing.
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definitely has a pop sensibility about him, doesn't he? Gabe Von Oven is his name, and that is Wanna Sing. It's our record of the week on UCB1 all through this week. Time now for a look at the weather before we check on Wordscapes and then bring you 10-minute Bible talks. We've got a low pollen levels for all of the UK once more today. This afternoon's weather, sunny spells and scattered showers, some heavy and thundery bursts, particularly across parts of England and Wales, pretty much as yesterday. Highs today for Scotland, Northern Ireland and the north of England, 13 to 17 degrees. For Wales and the rest of England, your top temperatures this afternoon, 19 to 21 degrees.

0: LJ the Messenger. It's Burning Roses. Steve Best in the afternoon. Ahoy and good afternoon. Don't you think perhaps we need a bit of culture introduced into the show? I think we probably do, and that means only one thing.
1: Wordscapes with Steve Best.
0: That is right. It is Wordscapes. It's basically etymology. That's what it is. And a letter has flooded in from Paul in Stockton-on-Tees. Afternoon, Paul. He says, my mum would use the phrase, worst things happen at sea. Any ideas of its origins, please? Good one. Worst things happen at sea. Now, the thing about this is fairly straightforward, but it is a sort of a play on words. The phrase originated in the early 19th century as a proverb, which sort of, as you can imagine, highlighted the dangers of seafaring compared to your everyday activities. Because maritime travel was, well, it still is, was widely recognised as perilous back then due to storms and shipwrecks and other hazards at sea. And obviously the ships weren't as well made as they are now, so you can survive a lot better. But back then it was really dangerous. And so the phrase was used to console or maybe provide a bit of perspective when someone was facing some minor inconveniences, pretty much in the way it is now. I mean, it started off that way, and it's kind of stayed like that, really. To show, really, or to imply that their problems are fairly trivial compared to the life-threatening risks encountered by sailors and, for that matter, passengers. Now, when it comes to usage, the earliest recorded use is in a publication that came out in the 1820s about boxing, funnily enough, phrased as the old saying, worse accidents happen at sea. While the actual wording, worse things happen at sea, the way we use it now, we've got Neville Shute, the novelist, to thank for that. His novel, No Highway, in the 1940s, the first recorded use of it in the way that we use it now, even though it had been circulating as a 19th century proverb for a lot longer. So there you go. Hopefully that is going to give you something more of an idea there, Paul, as to why your mum used it. But it has its origins quite some way back, but it wasn't until 1940 that it was used in the way that we'd recognise it now. And now you know. If there's something you'd like me to look up, whether it's a word, a phrase, an idiom, a name, place name, person's name, anything like that, love to hear from you. All you've got to do is drop me an email, emails only please, to steve@ucb.co.uk, and I will do my level best to see if I can find out more about it for you. We'll have another one for you on the show tomorrow.

0: Another one of our new August songs, this time from River River, that is Ripples, here on Steve Best in the afternoon. And now it's time for 10-Minute Bible Talks. We're continuing our journey through Joshua, taking a look at Joshua chapter 22 again today. Before we take a look at today's, let's just take ourselves back 24 hours and recap what happened yesterday. Can I do it in 10 seconds, though? There's the question.
1: It's the 10-Minute Bible Talk 10-Second Recap.
0: Well, yesterday, Keith looked at two separate facets of living faithfully, God's grace and blessing and obedience, and found it's easy to think that our sin affects only us, but actually, there is a ripple effect to our disobedience. Just about got there. That was good going, wasn't it? So that's what we learned yesterday. We're going to continue in chapter 22 today with Tanya. Have you ever felt that you are, on a spiritual level at least, miles apart from someone based on their likes, dislikes, and behaviours? Well, today we're going to be talking about assumptions and find out how they cause division.
2: Welcome to 10-Minute Bible Talks,
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6: Have you ever assumed that someone isn't a Christian because they do something differently than you? Maybe it's the way they dress, the way they vote, where they send their kids to school, or whether they drink or not. Perhaps it's their stance on the environment or social justice issues. If I'm honest, this is something I have struggled with. I can take one piece of knowledge and turn it into a whole stereotype. It's easier to make assumptions than ask questions and listen. It's a humbling thought, but isn't this all a bit ridiculous? It's like using a classification system to separate people who love Jesus. Shouldn't our love for him be our primary identifier, not these other things? Apparently, this isn't a new issue. God's people have faced this temptation for a very long time, which brings us to today's passage, Joshua 22. Throughout the book of Joshua, there's been an underlying question about the Eastern tribes and their true identity. Are they included in God's people? Absolutely. But there seems to be a question about it that resonates throughout the whole book. So the Jordan River served as both a turning point and a dividing line. On one hand, crossing the Jordan symbolized all of Israel leaving the wilderness behind, an end to rebellion and idol worship, and entering God's promise. But on the other hand, it became a physical and a spiritual barrier. See, even though Moses had granted 2.5 tribes, the tribes of Gad, Reuben, and half of Manasseh, permission to settle on the east side of the Jordan, the river still created a divide. To some, it marked the line between those fully receiving God's promise and those who didn't. Now, Joshua addresses this situation directly in Joshua chapter 22, verses 3 through 4. He says, "And now the Lord your God has given the other tribes rest as he promised them. So go back home to the land that Moses, the servant of the Lord, gave you as your possession on the east side of the Jordan River. But be very careful to obey all the commands and the instructions that Moses gave to you. Love the Lord your God, walk in his ways, obey his commands, hold firmly to him, and serve him with all your heart and all your soul." Joshua made it clear. All 12 tribes were included in God's people. The defining qualities weren't geographical, but spiritual: wholehearted devotion, worship, and obedience to God. And yet, a lack of belief in God's promises led to a disastrous problem of assumptions. See, when we fear that God might abandon us, we often overcompensate. We might go above and beyond what he asks, striving to prove we're worthy of his love. Did Joshua tell the eastern tribes to build an altar when they went back to the other side of the Jordan? No, but they did it anyway. Verse 10 says, "They stopped to build a large and imposing altar at the Jordan." Now, on the flip side, when we doubt God's promises, we might focus on finding fault with others. And that's what the other tribes did when they heard about the altar. They immediately likened it to past sins, like the Israelites' rebellion with the Moabite women at Peor. Back then, false worship brought God's judgment, and Phinehas, the son of Eleazar, intervened to stop a plague. This history drove their response. Now, Phinehas, along with a delegation of tribal leaders, confronted the eastern tribes. And here's what they said. "The whole community of the Lord demands to know why you're betraying the God of Israel. How could you turn away from the Lord and build an altar for yourselves in rebellion against him? Was our sin at Peor not enough?" The delegation assumed the worst. Instead of consulting God, they jumped to conclusions. What if they had paused, prayed, and sought to understand? They might have discovered that everyone involved wanted to honor God. The Eastern tribes explained, "The truth is we have built this altar because we fear that in the future your descendants will say to ours, 'What right do you have to worship the Lord, the God of Israel? The Lord has placed the Jordan River as a barrier between our people and you people.' So we decided to build the altar, not for burnt offerings or sacrifices, but as a memorial. It will remind our descendants and your descendants that we too have the right to worship the Lord at his sanctuary." Now, the moment at the altar reveals something universal. We all wrestle with fears and unbelief. Our desire is to worship God, but we get caught up in horizontal comparisons. Think about a recent example during the COVID-19 pandemic. Some Christians saw masks and social distancing as a way to love and protect their neighbors. Others saw these same things as government overreach and a threat to religious freedom. The polarization became so intense that it often felt like more than just a choice. It felt like a dividing line, because that's what people made it out to be. Now, much like the tribes of Israel, we're tempted to divide ourselves. But this reveals more about our spiritual condition than anything else. It shows that we struggle to feel safe and secure with God. It reminds us that we need a rescuer. Well, the good news is that God promises to be with us and bless us. Even now, he's at work, helping us turn from unbelief and rest in him, claiming more of the territory of our hearts for him. How do we participate in this? Well, Joshua's words to Israel still resonate. Love the Lord your God. Walk in his ways. Obey his commands. Hold firmly to him. Serve him with all your heart and soul. When we do these things, we'll be united together. These will be the things that identify us and set us apart. Let's hold on to these truths and remember that our love for Jesus is our true identity, not our differences.
0: Tony, thank you very much indeed. Tomorrow, we're going to be taking a look at Joshua chapter 23 with Jensen Holtman there, asking if you ever find yourself looking to obey God, but going through the motions of your faith as if it were a duty or a chore. Well, in tomorrow's 10-minute Bible Talks, we're going to be seeing Joshua on his deathbed and will be challenged to view obedience and faithfulness as an outflow of our love and devotion to God, not as a duty or a chore. You can hear it first 20 past one in the morning, then at 5:30 on Breakfast with Bex, and then here on Steve Best in the afternoon.

It is UCB One. It is Steve Best in the afternoon. Just coming up on 2 o'clock, we've got Rebecca standing by with our news headlines in just a moment. After that, your Thursday chance to win a standing ovation as we bring you our movie-based quiz, Flick or Trick.

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1: UCB News at 2 o'clock. I'm Rebecca Smith. Six armed men have reportedly boarded a ship off the coast of Yemen. The UK maritime trade operations say the vessel's being diverted towards Somalia. The government says it'll stop sending letters to the widows of infected blood victims who were wrongly paid compensation. 12 people in England have been asked to repay the £10,000 they'd been sent. The gender gap in GCSE performance is at its lowest point this century, but boys are still receiving around 5% fewer top grades compared to girls. The difference between London, whose pupils did best, and the North East rose to record levels. The Prime Minister's been asked if the government should pay for Prince Harry and Meghan's security when they move back to the UK.
2: This is a private matter. It's a matter for Harry and for Meghan, and we wish them well in the move that they're making.
1: Andy Burnham's been speaking in Bradford as questions are raised over the Sussexes' protection when they relocate. Harry recently lost a legal battle after his security was downgraded when he stepped down as a working royal. The couple and their children are returning here in time for the new school year. Leading children's doctors are warning that vaping shouldn't be seen as a harmless part of growing up. The Royal College of Paediatrics and Child Health is warning that concerns continue to grow. It's calling on the government to limit the types of vape flavours. They warn that it's a gateway to smoking and could lead to a number of health harms. Dr. Mike McKean is from the organisation.
3: We see vapes that are bubblegum flavoured and in brightly coloured things that are really designed to attract children. And the law, we hope, will start to put an end to this. My fear is that there will still be under-the-counter illegal vapes being sold for some time now.
1: And in F1, Max Verstappen is staying on at Red Bull. He's signed a new long-term contract that keeps him with the team until the end of the decade. That's the latest UCB News. Your next update in an hour.
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4: Do not let any unwholesome talk come out of your mouths, but only what is helpful for building others up according to their needs, that it may benefit those who listen. Ephesians 4:29.

kicking off this hour with Jordan Jansen and Kindness. This is Steve Best in the Afternoon on UCB1. It really is. It is Thursday the 20th of August, and it is time for you, I think, to win yourself something. I mean, we've had the first hour has been sort of warming yourself up. Now it's your chance to win the first of several things up for grabs today. We're going to give you a chance to win a standing ovation. I know, steady on now. Steady on now. It is time for our movie-based quiz, Flick or Trick, and that means the first order of business is cue the music.

Okay, so we've got two movie plots for you here. One of them is real. The other one is completely made up by moi. Myself. All you've got to do is tell me which is the real movie plot. You've got three songs in which to do it. I mean, how more generous could we possibly get? First correct answer out of the hat gets a standing ovation. Here are your two movie plots today. One of these is genuine, one isn't. Which is real? Is it plot number one? Colin Kane moves to the UK and has to undergo a complex series of questions so that he can become a US citizen. Or is it plot number two that's real? Following the death of publishing tycoon Charles Foster Kane, reporters scramble to uncover the meaning of his final utterance, Rosebud. One of those is a genuine movie plot, the other one is not. Which is the real movie plot? Is it plot number one or plot number two? All you've got to do is figure that one out. You can email steve@ucb.co.uk or you can message in on WhatsApp from wherever you are in the world on +44 1782 911 111. That's +44 1782 911 111. You've got three songs to figure it out. Someone's going to win a standing ovation. Could it be you? Well, here's song number one.

0: I'll be honest, that one has really grown on me. When I first heard it, I thought, it's just typical of The Afters, really. But there's more to it than that, isn't there? That is, it's going to get better. It is the brand new Afters song, new for August here on UCB1. So then, we are in the midst of Flick or Trick. Somebody is about to win a standing ovation in a few minutes' time. I've got two movie plots for you here. One of them is genuine. The other one is completely made up. I want to know which is the real movie plot out of the two I'm about to give you. Is it plot number one? Colin Kane moves to the USA and has to undergo a complex series of questions so that he can become a US citizen. Could it be plot number two that's real? Following the death of publishing tycoon Charles Foster Kane, reporters scramble to uncover the meaning of his final utterance, Rosebud. One of those two is a real movie plot. Which one is it, though? Is it plot one or is it plot two? You have now two songs left to tell me. You can message in on WhatsApp or else you can drop me an email and we'll find out in just a few minutes' time.
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John, Mark, Pantana and Lovekin getting together on that one called Right. Very nearly 20 past two, so it's time for somebody to get the standing ovation on Flick or Trick. Which was the correct movie plot? Well, I tell you, it wasn't. A man called Colin Kane having to undergo some questions so he'd become a citizen. Yes, he would have become a Citizen Kane, but that is not what we're looking for. We're looking for plot number two, which was the plot to Citizen Kane. If you know that one, the Orson Welles movie. So if you said plot number two, well done to you. Trudy in Cornwall got it right, and she was the first one out of the hat as well. So Trudy, you've won today's standing ovation. Woohoo! Epic stuff, Trudy, and well done if you got it right as well. However, I have good news for you if you're feeling a bit left out and sorry for yourself. Coming up after three, it is Highbrow Lowbrow, your chance to win a fanfare or a round of applause on the show. So make sure you stay tuned for that, and it could be you.

Love it, love it. This is Steve Best in the afternoon on UCB1. Still to come, we'll take a look in a bit more detail at one of today's big news stories. We've also got our daily devotional for you, Word for Today. But if you listen to my Saturday show, Saturday Night with Steve, you might know that we try and play music from Ukrainian Christian artists to highlight A, the fact that they're still there, and B, to remind us to be praying for our brothers and sisters there who are being, don't forget, attacked and attempting to be invaded for no good reason. And it is the spirit and the ingenuity of the Ukrainian people that is one of the many things I love about them. This is a great story which reached us from, I think this actually came from one of the Ukrainian government feeds on Instagram. And it says this, it starts off, you wonder what's going on here, but actually, keep listening to what it says. Over the past week, it says, and this is last couple of days actually, Russia has repeatedly targeted Ukrainian businesses, destroying publishers' warehouses, logistics centres, production facilities and distribution hubs. These attacks have claimed lives, caused enormous losses and disrupted the work of companies that millions of Ukrainians rely on every day. But something hopeful is happening in response. People have been buying books, placing orders and choosing Ukrainian products, encouraging each other to support the businesses affected by the attacks. Businesses affected by the attacks receive messages of support not only from their customers, but also from fellow Ukrainian companies. That's what marks Ukrainian people out as special, because they are human beings and they think about each other. They are incredibly thoughtful and very resourceful too. And I just thought that was a really positive thing to think, you know. Instead of getting down and criticising each other, the people are getting on there and supporting the businesses that need supporting. I've heard of ice cream factories, warehouses that have been destroyed, and people have gone in and bought anything that's left just to support the company that's making them. That is why... That's really what hope is all about. I suppose that's what I'm trying to say. And we see it day after day after day in a country which, by rights, shouldn't have any hope at all. But they do. And they have pride.

0: I think we'd all agree that each one of us is a work in progress. Don't you think so? I think so, yeah. Crowder on UCB1, that's called Still. Let's take a look now in a bit more detail at one of the big stories in the news today. And potentially hundreds of people could be empowered to volunteer in their church after the launch of new training resources tailored specifically for adults with learning disabilities. The safeguarding course, designed by the Baptist Union along with the church in Wales, was put together after a request from a young woman who was already involved in teen ministry and wanted to be better equipped to spot and respond to anything that could be a concern. UCB News reporter David Peake asked Rachel Stone, who's safeguarding team leader for the Baptist Union of Great Britain, to explain what this means in practice.
1: It's important to recognise that where people maybe struggle to take in information for all sorts of different reasons, a safeguarding course can be a little bit overwhelming. Often safeguarding courses try to cover a lot of ground in just a few hours. And if you find learning more difficult, that can mean that you miss key messages or you just feel you can't take in all of the information at once. So for us, this course came out of a specific request from a young woman in one of our churches and her mother, who was saying that she often helped out with the youth work in her church, but would really appreciate some safeguarding training that could be adapted to her and the learning needs that she has.
2: How does it differ from what you might typically expect?
1: Well, it is quite different and it's quite interesting to look at it. We recognise there are all sorts of learning disabilities that people have to contend with. What we've tried to do is really focus on key messages that we would normally put across in safeguarding training, but simplified and broken down into point-by-point learning. So with the material that we've jointly developed with the Church in Wales, we've used a tool called Easy Read, which is specifically designed to help people with learning disabilities be able to take in information one point at a time. It uses pictures and photo symbols. Each key point is just one sentence, and then there's a chance to stop and think about that, think about examples before moving on. All of our safeguarding training is structured for good learning, but this is really designed around the needs of those for whom taking in lots of complex messages at once is more of a challenge.
2: How much demand actually is there for a course like this? Are there many volunteers or would-be volunteers who would need or very much appreciate this kind of approach?
1: It's not data that we gather or the Church in Wales gathers, but we think that there are hundreds and hundreds of people out there who will appreciate this. And that's based from all of the anecdotal stories from our own church experience and from people we deal with regularly. The church I grew up in had a little group of six or seven people who had learning disabilities and lived in a residential home nearby. And all of them were very keen to volunteer to help out with children's work, for example. I know in churches I've been in since, there have normally been at least one or two people who have been keen to use their skills and their gifts and their energy to support the life of the church, but maybe would struggle with the amount of detail in our normal full safeguarding training. So this simplifies it. It individualizes it because you don't deliver this to a group. You do this with people, with them, with someone to support them, and then whoever looks after safeguarding in your church. And it allows it to go at the pace of the person who's learning. Hopefully it reaches a huge number of churches. So the Church in Wales has about 1,300 churches. As the Baptist Union of Great Britain, we have just over 1,800 churches. So that's more than 3,000 churches who have immediate access to this. It's also worth saying that we have this on our website. It's free to access and free to download. It can be accessed by anybody who would like a church resource. We pride ourselves on making resources available to others. We don't expect that suddenly thousands of people are going to come through this course. But if it does allow a sizable group of people who are already in our churches to feel they can participate and join in and do that safely, we think that's worthwhile.
0: Rachel Stone, safeguarding team leader for the Baptist Union of Great Britain. And to hear more from that interview and other stories of hope beyond the headlines from UCB News, just head to the UCB Player app and tap on UCB News. And if you want to get more resources, you can get them from the Baptist website. It is baptist.org.uk. That is baptist.org.uk to find more about those Baptist Union resources.

Tell you what, the more you look, the more examples you'll see of God just showing off. His creation is quite incredible. We've got some stories about that still to come here on Steve Best in the Afternoon. Let's take a look at the weather at the moment. Low pollen levels for all of us today. Weather-wise, scattered showers and sunny spells for all of us too. Mixture for all of us, really. I think most of us will see rain at some point today. Could be some heavy and thundery showers around too, particularly for parts of England and Wales. Your highs today for Scotland, Northern Ireland and the north of England, 13 to 17 degrees. A little warmer for Wales and the rest of England at 19 to 21. We've got Worth Today, our daily devotional, on the way after this from One House.

0: Love after hurt, that is one house. It's time now for our daily devotional word for today. And we're finding out today how unfortunate a slow reaction time really is, using an example from the Bible. We'll also find out why our reaction time really matters when God speaks.
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2: Your reaction time matters. Do you remember the 10 spies who doubted God's ability to deliver on his promise and dissuaded the Israelites from entering the promised land? Their doubt was so offensive to God. He had already revealed his power to them through the exodus from Egypt and the parting of the Red Sea, that God executed judgment on the spot. The very next day, the Israelites did an about-face. They changed their minds, but it was too little, too late. One day's delay cost them 40 years. They missed out on the promised land because their reaction time was too slow. Now, that doesn't mean you should live in fear of missing out. After all, God is the God of second chances. See Jonah 3 verse 1. But please understand this. Inaction is an action, and indecision is a decision. When you're dealing with God, your response time is all important. Paul's ministry began when he had a life-changing encounter with Christ on the Damascus Road. Immediately, he fell to his knees and cried, "Lord, what do you want me to do?" That's in Acts 9, verse 6. And in the book of Isaiah, when heaven opened and God said, "Whom shall I send and who will go for us?" Immediately, the prophet Isaiah said, "Here I am, send me." And he said, "Go and tell this people." You can read that in Isaiah 6, verses 8 and 9. You don't want to get ahead of God, and you don't want to lag behind him. What you want to do is seize the opportunities he gives you as quickly, as decisively, and as boldly as you possibly can. Your reaction time matters.

0: Christian Singleton here on Steve Bess in the afternoon. By the way, big congratulations to Alison Ide, who is going to be at Big Church Festival next weekend, who married her fiancé Evan last weekend. So belated congratulations, but I didn't see the post on social media until it appeared 2 days ago. So I keep forgetting to mention it. Anyway, congratulations to Alison and Evan. And by the way, if you're going to be at Big Church Festival, make sure you go and see Alison Ide. It is an absolute not-to-miss experience.
1: It's gonna be okay, just hold on. It's gonna be okay, just hold on.
2: Made my way out through the dark, it was tougher times. All the hurt from the past kept me up at night. Habits that I couldn't break, like nothing's right. A couple lies that I made to a double life. I've been looking for the balm to heal the pain. Digging deep through the Psalms and I read away. I feel so calm and you keep me safe. With outstretched arms, you lead the way. I feel you say.

okay. You'll find your way. You feel stuck like nothing is ever gonna change. Stuck in the same sad place for days, dealing with the same old pain. But let me tell you, there are some brighter days on the horizon. You just can't see them yet. You'll find a way to believe.

0: Ben Hayden, It's Gonna Be Okay on Steve Best in the afternoon, exactly 10 to 3. Some interesting research coming out of Princeton University in the United States, where researchers have found listening to instrumental music activates the same brain networks tied to imagination and meaning-making as they do listening to spoken stories. That's according to the journal Nature Communications. Now, the way they could be using this in future, it could actually point towards future clinical applications for treating depression or anxiety in cases where patients become fixated on one particular pattern of thought. It seems to be that in the same way that speech does, instrumental music sort of gets the imagination going, as it were. It's almost like filling in the gaps where the words aren't. Your brain starts to do it for you. And fascinating thought. I mean, I do enjoy instrumental music, absolutely, myself. We do play some on Saturday nights, actually, here on UCB One in my show, because we don't normally play it during the day. But fascinating, potential, at least, applications and very interesting research. The research is ongoing, by the way, at the moment, but interesting to see that it's a very similar impact to spoken word. And like I say, it's interesting to think that the brain is there kind of filling in the gaps for us, which is fascinating.
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Well, it's very nearly 3 o'clock here on this Thursday afternoon on UCB1. I'm Steve Best, and you're listening to Steve Best in the Afternoon. And you know what? We've still got a chance for you to win yourself something big on the show, a fanfare or a round of applause, because we've got Highbrow, Lowbrow, our new quiz. That's coming up after three. Also coming up, we've got the Movement Snack, your chance to move around a bit. Two more great songs back to back to allow you to do that. All that plus some more great music, including some more new tunage.

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2: UCB News at 3 o'clock. I'm Rebecca Smith. A tanker off the coast of Yemen has been hijacked and is being diverted towards Somalia. Authorities say they received reports that six gunmen boarded the ship in the Gulf of Aden earlier. The proportion of passes at GCSE across England, Wales and Northern Ireland has fallen slightly compared with last year to 67.3%. 22% got the top grades of 7 or above. Fines for criminal gangs dumping illegal waste will go up from £300 to £5,000. Government funds are also being diverted to help clean up three huge mounds of rubbish in Kent, Surrey and West Yorkshire. Andy Burnham says security for Prince Harry and Meghan when they return to the UK is a private matter. The Prime Minister also wished the couple well after they announced they're coming back at the end of this month. The King is reported to be pleased to spend more time with his son and grandchildren. Around 3,000 churches across Britain could be getting more volunteer help through new specialised training. The Church in Wales and Baptist Union's new simplified safeguarding resources let people with learning disabilities go at their own pace. It's after a church member requested training for work with young people. Rachel Stone from the Baptist Union says some are very keen to get involved.
3: Well, we don't expect that suddenly thousands of people are going to come through this course. But if it does allow a sizeable group of people who are already in our churches to feel they can participate and join in and do that safely, we think that's worthwhile.
2: And a pastor and six other Christians have been moved to a Shanghai detention centre following a huge cross removal campaign by authorities in Wanzhou. John from Christian charity CSW says the charges against Pastor David Tang and the other members of Purpose Driven Church aren't known.
4: It's an arbitrary detention and their whereabouts were unknown until a few days ago. This is a cross-provincial police raid as well of the church. So that's the most recent case in a series of acts of repression from the Communist Party against churches across Wenzhou City.
2: Wenzhou is often referred to as the Jerusalem of China due to its large Christian population. That's the latest UCB News.
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5: For God did not give us a spirit of timidity, but a spirit of power, of love, and of self-discipline. 2 Timothy 1:7.

Okay, I have to make a confession. When I first heard this song, I thought, is this... because my job, one of my jobs apart from this, is to actually find new music that we can play on both our stations, UCB 1 and 2. And I first heard this and I was going to take it to my little music team. And I thought to myself, is that song too cheesy for UCB 1? I had a suspicion it might be, but thankfully it wasn't. Okay, it is cheesy, but it's not too cheesy. And it's just such a strong message and great music, and the album Beach House Praise, from which it's taken, is one of the best albums of the year. That's Nikita, Australian artist, and that's Proverbs 31 Girl on UCB1, where it is time more winning. Basically, everyone can win anything now, basically, because it's time for Highbrow Lowbrow. That's right, we have two questions. One is a highbrow one, a bit hoity-toity. The other one is a lowbrow one. The answer is the same in both cases. If you can get it based on the first question, the highbrow one, you will get yourself a fanfare. If you can get it right based on the second question, you will get a round of applause. We'll play a song in between all of them. So, without any further ado, shall we get on with today's highbrow question? Let's do that. All right, here we go then. Your highbrow question is this. Illustrated in the International Code of Signals, the maritime flag used to indicate that a vessel is about to proceed to sea has what by name? In other words, what's it known as? Illustrated in the International Code of Signals, the maritime flag used to indicate that a vessel is about to proceed to sea has what by name? If you can figure it out based on that question, get in touch. You can email steve@ucb.co.uk or message in via WhatsApp. One song to tell me. Anyone who gets it right during that one song is going to get a UCB1 Steve Best in the Afternoon fanfare. And here's the song, Suns.

One of our new songs for August, that is Sons and Hold On. So then, how did we do, I wonder, in our highbrow question? Did anyone get it right? May I just say, Adrian in Leeds, I am very, very impressed. You, my friend, have got it right. So you, Adrian, have just qualified for this. Yep, da da da da da da. And that is your cue, Adrian, to walk around looking smug. Yes, you've just solved it in the highbrow question. Very well done indeed. But hey, there is still a lowbrow question to come, and there is still a chance to win a round of applause. So then, here is your lowbrow question. Same answer as the highbrow one, and it's this. John Noakes, Valerie Singleton, and Simon Thomas were among the many presenters of which BBC Kids magazine show? If you can figure that one out, email in, get in touch with your WhatsApp. You could win yourself a round of applause.

Tabitha and a beautiful song called Daughter. Well done to Chris, Miriam, David. Also, we've got Noel and Jessica, all correct on the lowbrow question today. Excuse me, on highbrow, lowbrow. Let's just give you the answers first. Don't forget, the answer was the same for both questions. So the highbrow question, illustrated in the International Code of Signals, the maritime flag used to indicate that a vessel is about to proceed to sea has what by name? And the lowbrow question was, John Noakes, Valerie Singleton and Simon Thomas were among the many presenters of which BBC Kids magazine show? Blue Peter, of course, the answer to both. So well done to those people who got it right. You have just won yourself a nice little round of applause. Don't forget Adrian in Leeds, who won the fanfare. Excellent work for you getting it on the highbrow. Nice work. We'll have another highbrow, lowbrow for you just after 3 o'clock tomorrow here on Steve Best in the Afternoon.

0: featuring the beautiful guitar work of Bob Lanzetti, who's a member of the fusion band Snarky Puppy. That is Blessing Offer with Bob Dylan's Make You Feel My Love. Steve Best in the afternoon. Time to bring you something to think about now. And the invitation to the kingdom is ours to accept or turn down. So why is it foolish to refuse such an invitation?
1: Hi, I'm Simon Allaby from Turn the Page. I once made the mistake of buying a second-hand car without having seen it. The photos look great, and it was only once it was delivered that I realised my mistake. The previous owner had been a smoker, and the car stank of stale cigarette smoke, which I could never get rid of. With hindsight, buying unseen was a foolish thing to do. Jesus once told a story about the kingdom of God, in which guests were invited to a feast. They all made excuses, including one who said that he had just bought 5 yoke of oxen and needed to go and try them out. The man was foolish on 2 counts. Firstly, for paying for the oxen without having seen them, and secondly, for declining the invitation. The invitations were reissued to those on the streets, the poor, the crippled, the blind, and the lame. Jesus was making the point that we are often too proud and preoccupied to respond to his invitation to enter the kingdom of God. And like it or not, we're foolish when we do so.

Stephen Stanley on UCB One. Now, I'm often, and nearly always, in fact, blown away by facts and figures about the universe, space, and stuff like that. For instance, you might not feel it, but we are moving at the moment, orbiting around the sun at a speed of 67,000 miles an hour right now. That's 30 kilometres a second. So, since I've been talking about this, we've gone a very long distance. So that's mind-blowing enough. I mean, it's incredible we don't fall off, really, isn't it? Now, thanks to gravity. But scientists, or astronomers, I should give them their correct term, have now detected the fastest known star in the Milky Way. And this is called S301. And the actual speed this star is travelling at is 100,000 times faster than a commercial plane. It's going at about 15,500 miles per second. I'll just pause and let you consider that, the enormity of that. 15,500 miles every second. Yeah, that's a long way. That's very fast indeed, isn't it? It's even faster than Usain Bolt, incredibly. This star is also apparently the closest known star to the Milky Way's central black hole, known as Sagittarius A, which might explain why it's going so fast, I suppose. Anyway, there we go. It's just ridiculous figures, isn't it? S301, 15,500 miles a second. One of the reasons I'm telling you this is not just because it's mind-blowing, but also because I find all this very, very encouraging and comforting, because this is a massive galaxy. I mean, that's an understatement, that God has created here. And yet, despite the speeds of these planets and the enormity of everything, he is still interested in little old you and me. And that makes me feel better. If my life-

the brilliant Alyssa Figueroa. Chasing Shadows on UCB One. We're just a week and a day away from Big Church Festival, and the various different stage lineups have been announced. One of the ones you'd probably find me at if I had the choice would be Tom's stage. Some good artists are going to be there, including Josh Baldwin, Gayton Judd, Bushla G, Strings and Heart, Elijah Thomas, Moses Brothers, Kate Flanders. What else we've got? Laura Echio. Oh, that'd be good. Glasby and Jesse Dipper, to name just a few of the artists you'll find there. Tom's stage and the Illuminate stage. That's where some really exciting things are happening. I always say, when you look at the lineup for Big Church, just kind of look for the smallest print possible, and that's where all the excitement is. Anyway, you can find the stage lineups at the various different social medias for Big Church Festival and by going to bigchurchfestival.com.

It's UCB One, it's Thursday afternoon, and it's Peabod. Very nearly time for the movement snack. You've just got a couple of minutes, I think. One more song, then we'll bring that to you. This afternoon's movement snack features The Royal Royal and Natalie Lane. One oldie and one reasonably new song to get you moving. Two back-to-back tunes on the way. But right now, let's take a look at your evening weather. Showers gradually easing across most of the UK tonight, leaving clear spells for many, though a few showers could hang on near western coast. Your temperatures for Scotland, Northern Ireland and the north of England, 12 to 15 degrees, 17 to 18 for Wales and the rest of England, and still low levels of pollen for all of us here in the UK. Hurrah!

0: Palm Rescue. New one from him. It's called Arizona. A really cool song. Good driving tune, I'd say. Now, on Saturdays, on Saturday Night with Steve, we tend to play artists, sometimes we'll play an artist who's working in the mainstream, even though they are Christians. Their songs aren't necessarily, you know, full of Christian references, but they are Christians. One such is Jenna Raine. She's a really good country artist. Just released her debut solo album a week ago, called Jeans, Boys and Jesus. It's one of my favourite albums of the year, and she is a very strong Christian. Just got engaged, actually. And but she's out there in the mainstream working away, and she's just doing a US tour right now, but she's going to be in Europe towards the end of the year. She's going to be playing in Manchester on November the 17th, Glasgow on the 19th of November, the O2 Institute 3 in Birmingham on the 21st, and then she finishes off at the O2 Academy in Islington in London on the 24th of November. So if you fancy hearing some good country music, this is a really fine album. And coming up over next weekend, not this coming weekend, but the following show, our Big Church Festival special on Saturday Night with Steve, I'm going to play you a track from that new album, Jeans, Boys and Jesus. It's a very good album. As I say, it's not filled with songs about faith, but her faith is there and it does seep out from time to time. But she's concentrating on the mainstream. That's where she's working. And there's a lot of artists doing that, and they deserve our prayers as well, because they feel that's where they need to be. And it's not an easy job being a Christian in the mainstream entertainment world in any field. So do be praying for Jenna and all those others like her.
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0: Yes, yes, yes, yes, yes. It's that time again. It is time for the Afternoon Movement Snack. Two songs back to back to back to back to back to get you a moving and a grooving this Thursday afternoon. One from the archives, one from the not quite so archives. We've got The Royal Royal, followed by Natalie Lane. As ever, you don't have to do any sort of movement if you don't want to. You can just sit and listen to the tunes, absorb the tunage. Or else you can join in with us. If you're going to do that, I do recommend you get yourself a bit warmed up, at least shake out the muscles a bit, you know. Get yourself stretched, get yourself ready and limber. And then make sure you move any valuables or furniture that's nearby out of the way, because you don't want to go careening into them in your enthusiasm, do you? I couldn't let that be on my conscience. I really couldn't. Right then, are we ready? Royal Royal's going to kick us off. Let's do it. It's time for the Afternoon Movement Snack.

0: Well, I might be saying it myself, but I think that's a very good movement snack this afternoon. Natalie Lane with Since I Found You. And before that, it was Champion, the Royal Royal, taking something from the archives there. Your two songs today, two more to come tomorrow as we bring the week to a close. It's almost time for us to go and hand over to Sarah. But just before we do that, we're going to give you something to think about.
1: Steve's penultimate link of the show.
0: It's a very short quote today, but I really love it. Martin Luther, pray and let God worry. You know, it's one thing to say and do praying in all circumstances. It's another, though, to then be able to let everything go completely once you've prayed. Because I think if we're all honest, we still let worry in after leaving everything at God's feet, don't we? We can't quite let go. But that's what we can do because we know we can trust God.
1: Steve's penultimate link of the show.
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4: These nights, I'm just living in the reruns. It's a show called Everything I Should Have Done, but I can do another one. No, no, I can.

Well, look, we've just about run the clock down to the end of the show, but there's just a couple of seconds to let you know what's coming up after four with Sarah. She'll be talking about free places to eat during this GCSE results day. Yes, we haven't forgotten. She's also got Learn About the Nation and What About In Hindsight as well. All of those coming up after four. Joel's here after seven with the evening mix. And then it's Thursday night, so therefore it must be UCB1's Greatest Hits with Dave Tanner at 10 p.m. Some great oldies. So, yeah, all of that to come. I'll be back with you tomorrow from 1 p.m. Hopefully we can do it again one more time this week. Have a great evening, whatever you're up to.

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1: UCB News at 4 o'clock. I'm Lucy Baxter. A tanker off the coast of Yemen has been boarded by six armed men and diverted towards Somalia. That's according to the UK Maritime Trade Operations, who say they received a report of an incident in the Gulf of Aden. It hasn't provided further details of whether the crew on board are safe. Sky's military analyst Sean Bell believes there's one nation behind this.
2: And I think all of this is almost certainly, the behind it is Iran. Because they're currently in a standoff with America, I remember reading the other day that there is no plans for talks, President Trump said, between ourselves and Iran. It is definitely in Iran's interest to try and inflame the situation here.
1: Elsewhere, the Prime Minister's ordered a crackdown on the dumping of illegal waste. Fines for people caught fly-tipping will rise from £300 to £5,000. Andy Burnham also announced clean-ups of three toxic mounds or rubbish in Kent, Surrey and West Yorkshire. But James Peel, who's a local councillor in Ranskill in Nottinghamshire, wants action there too.
3: This is progress, you know, and any contribution towards making these things stop is good, but I've got to say I was shocked, amazed, disappointed that a site of this magnitude is not one of the three that's going to get cleaned up immediately.
1: Meanwhile, Andy Burnham's defended government guidance, telling asylum seekers that offences like rape and domestic abuse are serious crimes. It's included in a Home Office document outlining the rules and expectations for living in the UK. But Reform UK have described the leaflet as a scandal, and the Conservatives say anyone needing the information doesn't belong in Britain. There's been a slight fall in the number of passes at GCSE level. The rate in England, Wales and Northern Ireland has dropped to 67.3%, but just over a fifth of students picked up the top grades of 7 or above. And in F1, Max Verstappen is staying on at Red Bull. He's signed a new long-term contract that keeps him with the team until the end of the decade. That's the latest UCB News.
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4: Hello, welcome along to today's drive show. You're with me, Sarah Hine. Thank you very much for joining me this Thursday. I hope you're having a cracking Thursday, but we'll find out how it's going, because we're going to start things off with a Hines catch-up. But right here, really, it begins with OM53.

OM53, and it's Call Me Friend. So, this is The Drive Show on UTB One. Welcome along. You with me, Sarah Hine. Thanks for joining me. Today, we're going to find out how you're doing today and what you've been up to, because we'll start things off with a Hines catch-up. Because we're catching up about the day, and you with me, Sarah Hine. You get it. Also, I've got that brilliant new tune from Lindy to play for you. Their new one, Messed Up Messenger, is on the way. And we're going to have a listen to today's word for today, looking at our reaction to things. I don't know if you feel like you react well to most things, if you are, you know, kind of cool, calm, and collected. My face tells you what I'm thinking before I know what I'm thinking. That's an issue I have. But this right here, it's citizens. I love you, and you're all right.

citizens. I love you and you're all right. Yeah, that was the name of the song. I wasn't just, you know, letting you know that. But anyway, now we're having a Heinz catch-up. So I'd like to know, how is your Thursday going? What have you been up to today? Has it been thrilling? Has it been a day where you've just been super thankful this Thursday? Has it been... Yeah, I can't think of any more the words. There's got to be more than just two, though, haven't there? Anyway, let me know how your day is going. You can get involved on WhatsApp. The number 01782 911 111.

0: So we're having a Heinz catch-up, and I would love to know, how are you doing? What have you been up to today? For me, my 24 hours has been exciting because I don't know if you were listening when I mentioned that I didn't have a working fridge at one point, then got it repaired. That was exciting, right? I was really optimistic because I, you know, was told I had something within it was changed, right? I'm not the expert. Otherwise, I would have repaired it myself. They said, wait 24 hours and it'll be fine. And oh, we were excited. 24 hours later, oh, not working completely, but it'll get there. It'll get there. Didn't fix it. So after about 6 weeks of no working fridge, we were kind of really holding out for a fixed fridge. Wasn't happening. So thought, no, we'll wait. There must be something wrong that we're not doing right. It must be an us problem. No, just hadn't fixed it. So we got a new fridge ordered, then had to wait for that to come in to the people that needed to then deliver it. Then they delivered it yesterday. They fitted it. 24 hours later, we actually have a working fridge. Honestly, what a day. What a day. I have just been going over to my fridge in the morning, just opening it and just looking at it and appreciating it, just holding fruit in the fridge going, that's cold. Now that's cold. That's nice cold. So we've just had this frozen panel at the back where we've had to put everything important at the back near there. So if there's been any meal prep, and it is meal prep, it's not leftovers, thank you very much. We've just had to, you know, stack it as close to that block of ice at the back as possible. And just, it's been a bit like a food poisoning roulette. Will it make me ill the next day? Will it not? Mostly not. I would say actually it's not at all. If it was on a different shelf, wouldn't have been a good thing. However, working fridge now, open it, oh, stick it on any shelf, you're good to go. What a day. I tell you what, it's one of those things. You take it for granted every other day, but when it's not been working for ages, nothing better than a working fridge. I remember that when I had no hot water for a month. A hot shower. You really start to appreciate those things. Could I get round to things sooner, are you asking? Yeah, I probably could do.
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0: Lindy's new tune, Messed Up Messenger. Now, how are you when it comes to reacting to things? Do you react in a moment, in an instant? You know, your mind's made up in a situation. My face tells you what I'm thinking before I know what I'm thinking. I react before I realise I'm reacting. And the thing is, it can be kind of instant, right? We can react super quick without even taking a moment to think about it and weigh the situation up, but also to understand our priorities. Sometimes we just kind of go into autopilot. But it's something that we're going to think about as we have a listen to today's Word for Today about how our reaction time matters.
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2: Your reaction time matters. Do you remember the 10 spies who doubted God's ability to deliver on his promise and dissuaded the Israelites from entering the promised land? Their doubt was so offensive to God. He had already revealed his power to them through the exodus from Egypt and the parting of the Red Sea, that God executed judgment on the spot. The very next day, the Israelites did an about-face. They changed their minds, but it was too little, too late. One day's delay cost them 40 years. They missed out on the promised land because their reaction time was too slow. Now, that doesn't mean you should live in fear of missing out. After all, God is the God of second chances. See Jonah 3 verse 1. But please understand this. Inaction is an action, and indecision is a decision. When you're dealing with God, your response time is all important. Paul's ministry began when he had a life-changing encounter with Christ on the Damascus Road. Immediately, he fell to his knees and cried, "Lord, what do you want me to do?" That's in Acts 9 verse 6. And in the book of Isaiah, when heaven opened and God said, "Whom shall I send and who will go for us?" Immediately the prophet Isaiah said, "Here I am, send me." And he said, "Go and tell this people." You can read that in Isaiah 6 verses 8 and 9. You don't want to get ahead of God, and you don't want to lag behind him. What you want to do is seize the opportunities he gives you as quickly, as decisively, and as boldly as you possibly can. Your reaction time matters.

0: She's good, isn't she? Ellie Limebear, and it's by Fear. And I'm hoping that you are blasting that at top volume. However today is going, it's an absolute tune. But also, maybe today's been a bit of a big day for you, or a significant day, because of course, GCSE results day. And whether it was the day that you were expecting or not, we are going to be playing great tunes. But also, you can go out and treat yourself to a lovely discounted meal. And we did this on A-Level Results Day. There's always different restaurants that are letting you know how you can have a meal for a little bit cheaper. So I thought we could do it again. Whether you've already gone out for lunch, but you're thinking, still a bit peckish. Still might want to go out and, you know, commiserate maybe just for a moment, or maybe celebrate for a moment. Because look, results can come in all shapes and sizes. Maybe some results are what we expected. Maybe others were having to rethink a little something, but it's okay. Because, you know, one, it's nice to go out for food and have some company or have a bit of space. But also, wherever we go, wherever you go for a meal, God's with you, and he's going to continue to be with you in wherever you go forward in life.
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Right, so this GCSE results day, you can go to a selection of restaurants and get yourself some places free food, some places discounted food. There's all kinds of deals going on. Some places it's all you can eat pizza. So have a listen out to these restaurants. And if you like one of them, check out the discount. Maybe you could head there tonight if you're a student, of course. So are you ready? Because we're going to fly through them. You'll remember we did this for A-Level Results Day. Itsu, Nando's, Slim Chicken, ZZ, Pizza Express, Bella Italia, Prezzo Italian, Las Iguanas, Banana Tree, Bill's, Wildwood, Frankie and Benny's, Rosa's Tie, TGI Fridays, Two Twin Tacos, Byron Burgers, Ask Italian, and The Real Greek Giggling Squid to finish it off. I forgot Pizza Pilgrims as well. That was naughty of me. But if you like the sound of any of those, then you could go out, celebrate, and, you know, have some food there. Also, maybe this is just a reminder if you're thinking, oh, that's all brilliant, that's yummy, but I'm not a student. Well, think of a student who's just done their GCSEs, send them a message, just to say, whatever the case, thinking of you, praying for you, and well done for doing it in the first place.

0: Right, should we get on our record of the week? If you have not heard this yet, it is amazing. It's from Gabe Van Oven. He's a 24-year-old music artist from Warner Robins, Georgia, raised in a Christian household. He grew up surrounded by worship music and developed a deep love for using music to connect people with God. And he's blending his faith with his love for pop music here, creating songs that draw from a variety of sounds and styles and influences. And his whole thing is making music that feels fresh, that feels authentic, that feels joyful, ultimately pointing people toward Jesus. And this is such a tune. So this is his latest single. It's called Wanna Sing. And I tell you what, I think you'll find it difficult to not sing along to our record of the week.
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0: That's good, right? Yeah, it's good. Gabe Van Oven, and that is Wanna Sing. It's our record of the week, sounding amazing.
1: Building faith for everyday life.

Now, yesterday, we were teaching the nation. Well, we were learning and then we were teaching. We were learning about bus stops and then teaching about bus stops. But today, I thought we could learn about the nation, if that's all right with you. So I would love to know, where are you from? What's interesting about it? Is somebody interesting from there? Of course, other than yourself. Is where you're from famous for something? Is there deep history to where you're from? Have a think, get involved, have a research, and we'll do some learning after this.

Okay, so we're doing a little bit of learning about the nation, and today we're learning about a town that looks so much like a period drama that Hollywood and the BBC keep on using it as one. Welcome to Stamford. So it's in South Lincolnshire, it's on the River Welland, and its name comes from Stony Ford, essentially a place where people could cross the river over stones, and it was important enough to appear in the Domesday Book in 1086. It was also one of England's first conservation areas. So in 1967, I say one of, it was the first. I correct myself. In 1967, Stamford became the first conservation area in England and Wales because of its extraordinary historic architecture. So there's now more than 600 listed buildings in and around the town. So basically, Stamford was officially saying, this looks rather nice, shall we keep it this way, before it was cool. And even more impressively, the street layout has remained largely the same since Saxon times, with medieval, Jacobean and Georgian buildings now lining those ancient streets. So if you go, look around, take it in, because basically you are in history. I feel like I can say that as accurate, right?

0: Right, well, we're doing a little bit of learning about the nation, and we're learning about Stamford in Lincolnshire today. You've probably seen it without realising it, because it's so well preserved. Like I was saying before, it's become a favourite for film and TV. So it's appeared in Pride and Prejudice, in the best film ever, the 2005 film. Parts of Stamford became the village of Meryton. It's been in Middlemarch, it's been in The Da Vinci Code, it's been in My Mad Fat Diary, it's been in all sorts. But let me tell you about a very strange tradition involving bowls. So for centuries, Stamford held an annual bull running tradition where bulls were released through the streets and chased by crowds. A tradition that sounds like it would go down like a lead balloon today. But it's so much a part of the town's history that Stamford Town Hall still has a famous painting depicting the bull running tradition. So there you go. And what I will tell you, if you're going to go, look for the huge doorways. So Stamford was once a major stop on the Great North Road, the historic route between London and Edinburgh before trains took over. Coaches travelling north passed through the town, and that's why some of Stamford's old coaching inns have enormous doorways, because they needed room for coaches and horses to get through. And the town's famous George Hotel dates from 1597, and its sign actually stretches across the road. So if you are heading to Stamford, next time you're there and you see a ridiculously large doorway, no, you've not found a house built for giants. It's just a reminder of the coaching days. And let me tell you about the medieval churches. So there's 5 medieval churches still standing in the town centre, said to be the finest collection of medieval churches in any small English town. It's the oldest surviving building there is the ruin of St. Leonard's Priory, with Norman features dating back to around 1090. So it's a very historic village. It's very beautiful, and I'm hoping you've learned at least one new thing, unless you are a Stamford expert. What can you teach me about it?
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Jake Isaac, and that is Black or White, sounding so, so cool. In a moment, we'll have the news. But to get you there, Hudson Tucker, and this is Rest.

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1: UCB News at 5 o'clock. I'm Lucy Baxter. An Iraqi man's been charged in connection with last October's terror attack at a synagogue in Manchester. Hekmat Omar Ali Hakim is accused of failing to disclose information about the stabbing, where two Jewish worshippers at Heaton Park were killed. The 49-year-old, who lives in Higher Broughton, is due in court tomorrow. Counter-terror police say the charge is a significant development in their investigation. Elsewhere, an academic who accused Professor Jason Arday of plagiarism before his death has been suspended from his job. Ghent University has confirmed it's taken action against Nathan Koffness following recent public statements, adding that it opposes discrimination, hatred and racism. Professor Arday was found dead in South London last week, days after resigning from his position at Cambridge University. The Prime Minister says it's right that a new government document makes the UK's rules on sex and consent explicitly clear to asylum seekers. Andy Burnham's defending Home Office guidance, reminding migrants that rape and domestic abuse are serious crimes. Reform UK MP and former Home Secretary Suella Braverman says the leaflet's a scandal.
2: Anyone who comes to this country needs to sign up to British values. And frankly, if you don't understand that in Britain we treat women as equals, that rape is a criminal offence, then you have no place in this country.
1: And the people behind a new training course for volunteers with learning disabilities hope it could benefit as many as 3,000 churches. The Church in Wales and Baptist Union developed simplified safeguarding training after a request from a church member who already helps with young people. Rachel Stone from the Baptist Union says regular safeguarding courses can be overwhelming for some.
3: Often safeguarding courses try to cover a lot of ground in just a few hours. And if you find learning more difficult, that can mean that you miss key messages.
1: And that's the latest UCB News.
4: Thanks, Lucy. Taking a look at the weather, there's showers inland that will mostly fade away overnight, but some will continue near coasts where they'll also be heavy at times. And there's clear spells developing elsewhere, leading to a cooler night, especially in the countryside, as lows will be between 7 and 15 degrees across the UK. And then tomorrow, showers are generally less widespread, although there's still some thundery showers possible, especially in western and southern Britain. Temperatures are going to be a little below normal for many, but still rather warm in the southeast of the UK. Highs for Scotland and Northern Ireland between 12 and 17 degrees, and highs for England and Wales look to be between 15 and 22 degrees tomorrow.
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6: If we confess our sins, he is faithful and just and will forgive us our sins and purify us from all unrighteousness. 1 John 1:9.

Sarah Natalier, and that is Guide Me on UCB One. If you're just tuning in, hello. Welcome along to today's drive show. Feels like it's taking a bit of a different turn. We're going chill. We're going relaxed. We're just going to take a moment. Well, that's enough of that then. So welcome along to the drive show. I hope you're having a fabulous Thursday. What have you been up to today? We've just been learning about the nation, learning about Stamford. What a beautiful place that is, by the way. And coming up, I've got new music for you from Unspoken. Also, we're going to have a go at In Hindsight, see if you've been paying attention to the show this week, or even the world around you, see if you're going to have any idea what I'm on about. But I'd love to know how you are doing and what you have been up to. So have a think, get involved. And if you want to send a message, just save the number for WhatsApp, 01782 911 111.

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1: Unspoken, and that is their new tune, Wild Ones, on UCB One. And I don't know if you've been paying attention to the news today and what's been going on around you, but there's some big news because someone has broken Usain Bolt's sprint record. Have you seen this? This is crazy. This is huge news because, you know, fastest man on earth, record broken. What? But so, yeah, they broke the record. But then, I have to be honest, straight after they did it, they did something incredibly embarrassing, which the whole world can watch. And if you're thinking, Sarah, that's a bit harsh, they just broke a record. Well, you get why I don't really have many emotions critiquing this once I explain it a little bit further, which we'll do after this. Well,

0: is dead.
1: Right, so let's talk about the fact that Usain Bolt's sprint record has been broken. This is crazy. But it's kind of encouraging. So Usain Bolt still holds the record for fastest human, right? So how has the record been broken? Because of a Chinese robotics firm, Unitree. Don't know if you've heard about this. They unveiled a humanoid robot. They've called it Superman. Now, it looks like a human, so it's got legs, it's got body, it's got arms, it's got no neck. It's just kind of got this little block that I guess is meant to be the head. And I think, I haven't got exact measurements for it, but it doesn't look tall. It looks quite short, which I guess is another way that this is quite incredible that it's broken the record, because Usain Bolt's legs are going to be much longer than this robot's legs. Could be wrong on that. Maybe it's got really long legs and a really short torso, this robot, but it did break his record. One small problem, if you've seen the video, it's sprinting down a sprint track, right? This robot doesn't know how to stop. Doesn't know how to brake, legs don't stop. It ran straight into an electrical box during the testing. So people are thinking, wow, this is amazing. It's so quick, brilliant. And then crash. And it just kind of, it falls over and it keeps going. It does this thing where it tries to stop because it can obviously see an obstacle, but it just keeps going just a little bit slower. And it's a bit awkward of, oh, sorry, am I in your way, box? Oh, I'll lie down here then. So I would say encouraging, because even if you can't outrun it, just put something in the way and it doesn't know how to stop.
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Josh Garrels sounding stunning. It's All in All. And in a moment, we're going to have a go at In Hindsight. I am going to ask you a question about something that we've spoken about in the show this week. You just have to figure out if you've been paying attention or if you may well have heard about this elsewhere. And as usual, first in with the correct answer, you get a golden listener.

0: Okay, it's time for this.
1: In hindsight.
0: Yes, so I'm going to ask you a question about something that we've spoken about in the show this week. The show being the Drive show. No other show than this one. But you've got one song to get in touch with your answer. First in with the correct answer, golden listener. Whoa, I know. Check it out. Check it out. But you'll need the WhatsApp number to get in touch. 01782 911 111. Once you've saved it on WhatsApp, you can message in lightning speed with your answer. But you'll also need your question. Are you ready? I would like to know, what did Ginny Lou win a competition for? That's it. Whoa, I know. That's it. That's all I'm giving you. What did Ginny Lou win a competition for? We spoke about it in the show. But if you think you know, send your message on WhatsApp. You've got one song.

0: Well, that was your one song, and what a beautiful song as well.
1: In Hindsight.
0: But it was your one song to get in touch. For In Hindsight, having a go at answering this question, what did Ginny Lou win a competition for? I'm hoping that you were listening carefully all week, just so that you wouldn't miss whatever I was about to ask you on for this. But maybe could have given it a guess if you knew what was going on this week. Or maybe, you know, just sit back and think, I've not got a clue. I'll have to wait. And I tell you what, you'll have to wait one more song because I'm going to have a look through and we'll find out if you've got it right after this.

0: Okay, let's get the answer.
1: In hindsight.
0: Yeah, I just wanted to know, what did Ginny Lou win a competition for? And it could be anything. Really could be anything. Also, Ginny Lou sounds like she should be in Whoville in The Grinch, I feel. But no, nothing to do with that. It was actually to do with pets, with dogs in particular. What competitions have we spoken about with dogs recently? The dog surfing championships? Wasn't that? I'll be honest, that's the only other dog competition that we've spoken about. No, it was the world's ugliest dog. Yeah, Ginny Lou took the crown. But previously, one winner has been in a Hollywood film. I don't know if other winners have been. Sometimes they go famous online. I tell you what, it's a big deal. So congrats, Ginny Lou, and congrats if you got it right as well.
1: In hindsight.
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Now, in a moment, I have a brilliant new tune to play for you, but I'm going to play you a song from some people who you may well find at Big Church Festival this year. If you are heading there, you'll get to see them. If you're still thinking, I need to get my tickets, they're like 6% nearly sold out, right? In terms of 94% of the tickets have gone. Last I saw, could be more than that. So if you want to grab a ticket, make sure you get a discounted ticket because UCB is still offering an amazing discount. Head to ucb.co.uk/Big Church Festival. And thank you to Big Church for partnering with us and giving you that discount. But if you can't make it, it's all right. We're going to be bringing the festival to you. We're going to be broadcasting live from the field. We are going to kind of be in the middle of it all. You may well be able to hear main stage coming through on the live broadcast or maybe a bit of the Illuminate stage. We'll find out when we get there because it's all happening. But like I say, these guys are going to be there. It's Gable Price and Friends, Jungle in the City.

0: Gable Price and Friends, and they're going to be at Big Church Festival this year. So maybe you'll get to catch them if you've got your ticket, or if you're going to get your ticket, utb.co.uk/Big Church Festival. But let me get this one on for you now. Forest Frank, Lost and Found and 2VC, it's Two Step the Enemy.
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0: Do you ever find yourself in a place where you look at what someone else is able to do and you think, oh, I wish I could do that in that way, or I wish I was like that in that situation, or I wish I had that attribute, or I wish I was like them, or I wish I could be better at this? We so often compare ourselves without realizing that God has actually made us for a reason, right? So you are you, because if I was exactly like you, well, that's pointless because you already exist, right? And there's only one you, and it's something we're going to think about with Andrew Palau.
1: This is Andrew Palau. When I became a parent, I began to understand the importance of treating my kids as unique and independent people. One loves boundaries, another one pushes the boundaries, another one doesn't seem to see the boundaries in any way. One of them loves football, one of them loves lacrosse, if you know what that is. One loves drawing. The truth is, we're all unique. Sometimes society will praise one quality over another, but God, He created us each with a divine purpose in mind. Psalm 139, 13 to 14, "For you formed my inward parts. You knitted me together in my mother's womb. I praise you, for I am fearfully and wonderfully made." This week, consider what your unique qualities are. Then consider how God may want to use you to help spread His message of love and hope

Now, in a moment, we are going to be hearing from the news, but I have got an amazing tune to get you there. The brilliant Tori Kelly, and it's High Water. Broken

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1: UCB News at 6 o'clock. I'm Lucy Baxter. A 49-year-old man's been charged with failing to disclose information about last October's terror attack at a synagogue in Manchester in which two people were killed. Iraqi national Hekmat Omar Ali Hakim, who lives in Higher Broughton, is due in court tomorrow. Counter-terror police say the charge is a significant development in their investigation. Elsewhere, Scotland's First Minister has defended a near £100,000 spend by government ministers and advisers who watched the nation play in the World Cup in the US. A Freedom of Information request shows nearly half that amount went towards business class flights and hotels for John Swinney and two of his staff. He said officials tried to minimise costs. A tanker off the coast of Yemen has been boarded by six armed men and diverted towards Somalia. That's according to the UK Maritime Trade Operations, who say they received a report of an incident in the Gulf of Aden. It hasn't provided further details of whether the crew on board are safe. Sky's military analyst Sean Bell believes there's one nation behind this.
2: And I think all of this is almost certainly the behind it is Iran. Because they're currently in a standoff with America, I remember reading the other day that there is no plans for talks, President Trump said, between ourselves and Iran. It is definitely in Iran's interest to try and inflame the situation here.
1: The Prime Minister appears to have ruled out taxpayer-funded security for the Duke and Duchess of Sussex when they returned to the UK. Andy Burnham's called it a private matter for the couple.
3: This is a private matter. It's a matter for Harry and for Meghan, and we wish them well in the move that they're making.
1: And drought conditions could persist into the new year, according to a group of experts. The National Drought Group is warning autumn months aren't forecast to be wet enough for the parched ground to recover. All of Wales and most of England are currently in drought. That's the latest UCB News. Your next update in an hour.
4: Thanks, Lucy. Taking a look at the weather, there's showers inland that will mostly fade away overnight, but some will continue near coasts where they'll also be heavy at times. And there's clear spells developing elsewhere, leading to a cooler night, especially in the countryside, as lows will be between 7 and 15 degrees across the UK. And then tomorrow, showers are generally less widespread, although there's still some thundery showers possible, especially in western and southern Britain. Temperatures are going to be a little below normal for many, but still rather warm in the southeast of the UK. Highs for Scotland and Northern Ireland between 12 and 17 degrees, and highs for England and Wales look to be between 15 and 22 degrees tomorrow.
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6: 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Matthew 5:16. Maybe.

Lion of Judah forever won't be long. It's the Drive Show on UCB One. Hello, I'm Sarah Hine. You're you, and I've got great music to play for you, if that's all right. I don't really like playing rubbish music. I feel like that's kind of a rule that we shouldn't do, and we don't do. So I've got a new tune coming up from our artist in the spotlight, Jeremiah Paltan. And if you want to hear more from him or hear more about him, make sure you're listening to the Evening Mix with Joel Brown this week. Also, we're going to be catching up with the news, looking a little bit further into something that we've been hearing in the headlines. But first up, Phil Jones.

feel, Jones, and it's Wake It Up. And I feel like we need a good tune on from Jeremiah Palton, seeing as he's our artist in the spotlight. You'll hear more in the evening mix, but this is his new one, Yesterday.

our artist in the spotlight, Jeremiah Paltan. That is his new tune, Yesterday. And like I say, you're going to be hearing more from him in the evening mix tonight after 7.

0: Now, we're going to dive a little deeper into something that we've been hearing in the headlines today, as there are calls on the government to do more when it comes to the number of children vaping, as well as limiting the types of vape flavours. There's also demands for school food suppliers to provide healthier options for students. It comes as hundreds of thousands of GCSE students have picked up their results today. UCB News reporter Lucy Baxter reports.
1: Just that my fingers are shaking so much.
2: Oh my gosh.
1: A 7 in English literature, a 7 in maths, a 7 in language.
3: Oh! I'm actually really happy with that.
4: There are some students at a North London school receiving their GCSE results this morning. The data suggests girls are continuing to outperform boys, but that the gap is narrowing. Headteacher Lindsay Hughes is president of the Girls' Schools Association.
5: Any conversation about this should not be pitting boys against girls. I think it's really important that if boys are struggling to achieve highly at GCSE, that deserves a really serious look, but it shouldn't be one in which girls suffer.
4: Overall, the sciences got the best pass rates. It says just over a month ago on the steps of Downing Street in his first speech as Prime Minister, Andy Burnham put young people at the heart of his vision for the country. He said he will help more young people into work by changing the education system and giving them more support. As such, the government is aiming to curb the appeal of vaping for young people in the UK by making it an offence to sell any vape products to a person under the age of 18. It comes as leading children's doctors are warning that vaping shouldn't be seen as a harmless part of growing up. The Royal College of Paediatrics and Child Health is warning that concerns continue to grow. It's calling on the government to limit the types of vape flavours. They warn that it's a gateway to smoking and could lead to a number of health harms. Dr. Mike McKean is from the organisation.
6: We see vapes that are bubblegum flavoured and in brightly coloured things that are really designed to attract children. And the law, we hope, will start to put an end to this. My fear is that there will still be under-the-counter illegal vapes being sold for some time now.
4: This rule will come into place on the 29th of October. Children aged 17 or younger now face a lifelong ban on buying cigarettes, since it will be illegal for shops to sell tobacco to anyone born after the 1st of January 2009. There are also calls for school food suppliers to provide healthier options for students. An investigation by the BMJ found more than a third of exhibitors at the School Food People Show and Forum last month supplied junk options. Alice Wiseman is Director of Public Health in Gateshead and Newcastle.
7: This is the point where children and young people are learning about what is right for them. And actually, we can't teach them on the one hand around the importance of good nutrition and then provide them with food that's high in fat, salt and sugar.
4: With the government already announcing that thousands more young people will have access to half-price train travel, attention now focuses on what is physically on children's plates and their overall well-being. Lucy Baxter, UCB News.
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0: Mercy Me and Walker Hayes on UCB One. You're with me, Sarah Hine. Thank you very much for joining me, however you're doing this Thursday, whatever you are up to. I would love to hear from you. And hey, do you know what? We used to chat about dinner plans all the time. So whether you are tidying up from dinner, whether you are in the middle of cooking or just tucking in to your tea, let me know what you got served up tonight.
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3: 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God is not anti-stuff. God is not anti-wealth. It's not the money or the wealth or the stuff per se. It's whether the money and the wealth and the stuff can make room for God or not. And of all the things in this life, one of the biggest things that can squeeze God out is a desire for more. More money, more stuff. And then when I've got enough, I'll make space for God. But this parable is saying, you know, how much is enough? And how do you know you're going to be able to keep on pursuing that?
2: 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Mike and I are looking at the parables of Jesus. 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

What a Tune, Sofika, and it's Again, Again. Now, a moment ago, I asked you what your dinner plans are this evening, and I'll be honest, I'm actually more interested in if there is a second course. By that, I mean the course that probably most likely happens third, but maybe second for you tonight, maybe third, dessert. Because if you are planning on having a little bit of ice cream this evening, can we talk about how ice cream's really having a moment? Because there just seems to be so many options. And if you're thinking, hang on, we just have the usual Viennetta in the freezer. That's the option that we've got. Turns out there's loads. Because if you've ever, you know, tucked into a dessert, someone's thought of that. Someone's made it. Someone's had the idea. Even if it's vanilla, someone had the idea that there should be that vanilla ice cream, right? And if there's ever a new flavour, someone's thinking of that flavour. And it turns out there's a whole factory full of people doing exactly that. And some of the flavours they come up with, wild. We're going to go through a few after this.

Speaking of Frozen, we're talking ice cream. And look, we have a creative God. We are made in his image. And the people who are responsible for ice cream flavors take that seriously, that we therefore should be creative people. Because I have just discovered that somewhere near Bedford, there's a room full of people whose job it is to dream up the future of ice cream. It's like the Willy Wonka job, but for ice cream, which is quite impressive. So there's these researchers that have created a glow-in-the-dark ice lolly. That's a thing. That's aimed at people who, you know, love a festival. And it contains vitamin B2, which naturally glows under UV lights. So you could be waving your ice lolly around like it's a glow stick. But also, I think that's a risk for anyone who's a messy eater. If you are dribbling at any stage, or if you kind of, you know, like miss your mouth, which, let's be honest, that happens. You've done it before. I know you will have done. I've done it. I can't be the only person. It will be dark at some stage if you're at like a late night, you know, just imagine they hand those out at big church festival and just before the fireworks go off, your friend turns to you and they've realised, oh, you're a messy eater because you're covered in glow-in-the-dark lolly juice everywhere. Not great, but let's move on to ice cream, because that's not the weirdest thing happening in the world of frozen desserts. Apparently in parts of Asia, you can get flavours for ice cream, including ham. Yeah, ham. Pickled garlic, tahini, that's a thing that you can get for your ice cream. Also, tofu is an option. And then there's one that's got foie gras and apple in one scoop. So forget the whole, you know, what's your favourite flavour of ice cream? What's the weirdest one you can imagine?

Steph Schlitter, and that is Not a Single Time, sounding amazing. Now, we're going to have a little look in a moment at some of the things that Jesus is called and referenced to in the Bible, because he's, you know, referenced as all sorts, some of them sounding completely different to another. We'll have a listen in a moment.

0: King of Kings, Prince of Peace. Jesus gets all kinds of names in the Bible. And we're going to look at a couple of them with Andy Elms.
1: Hi, Andy Elms here from Family Church and greatbiglife.co.uk. It's good for us to remember that when we walk with Jesus, we're not just walking with the Lamb of God, but also the Lion of Judah. In Revelations chapter 5, verses 5 to 6, it reminds us that he is both of those things and so much more. He's the Lamb of God, but also the great Lion of Judah. It's wonderful that we understand that as a lamb, he went to the cross to pay for our sins. But when he left the cross, he was a roaring lion with all authority. Today, we have Jesus in our lives as the lamb that was slain. But also he sits on the throne today, the Lion of Judah. Oh, it's wonderful that you hear the gentleness of him as a lamb. But sometimes you need to hear the roar of the lion also.

Lauren Daigle featuring Lauren Daigle. There is Turbulent Skies. And in a moment, it's going to be the Drive Show featuring Joel Brown. He should hopefully join us after this. I'm going to play you a bit of a throwback tune now. It's not super old, but it's also definitely not brand new. But it is a song that you will find on Thursday night's Greatest Hits with Dave Tanner. It's an absolute tune. Urban Rescue, Fling Wide, Fling Wide.

0: Fling Wide, or the extended version, Fling Wide, from Urban Rescue. Bit of a throwback, because later on, Dave Tanner takes over with an hour of greatest hits. But in between now and then, we've got a smidgen of time left with me. But we've got Joel Brown for 3 hours, and he's here now.
1: Hello. Yes, hi, the evening mix is on the way after 7 o'clock. Exciting thing, Sarah. So obviously, we're family friendly. You know, we've got something for the whole family, the old, the young, everyone in between. But apparently, pets quite like UCB One as well.
0: I've heard.
1: Look, and that for me is just, that's a really happy thing to know. So I got, on yesterday's Evening Mix, got sent a photo. Someone who was like listening at home, and their dog, their beagle, Elba the Beagle, was listening and having a great time as well. But managed to capture a photo of Elba, what looked like mid-howl. So I hope that was like a howl of, I don't know, of happiness.
0: Well, I assume it was to a song.
1: It must have been, right? Surely.
0: There's some dogs that love certain songs and will sing along.
1: And then we'll just howl
0: like
1: along.
0: Yes.
1: So anyways, that's like that. I think that's news to me. I don't know if that's happened that like a beagle or a dog has been listening during the show. So that's quite exciting
0: karaoke.
1: For me. Yeah, I know.
0: Do you think
1: I feel like
0: you know,
1: pressure
0: like if
1: now.
0: We were to speak to smart speakers, they'd hear us, right? And we'd like disrupt people's homes. Do you think we have the power with pets?
1: Oh,
0: like if we learn
1: absolutely.
0: Names and we say
1: absolutely.
0: Elba stay, Elba sit, Elba lie down,
1: Elba roll over.
0: Is it happening?
1: Elba howl.
0: Do they know that instruction?
1: No, pets? I don't know. Is that an instruction?
0: If they're trained, maybe. Anyway.
1: It'd be quite impressive, actually.
0: We'll try and put it to the test, but you're coming up after 7 o'clock.
1: Yes, so hopefully Elba's going to be listening. We're going to be doing plenty to entertain Elba. We are going to be having a karaoke song, which is a bit of a sing-along. A really, really good one for today. I've also got some winners of yesterday's quizzes to announce. For example, our What's the Word quiz and our Curiosity quiz as well. So plenty of goodness on the way. So just going to be shouting out some people, and of course on GCSE results day, no matter what your day's been like, I'm here to keep you company, and I'll be on the way after the news at 7.
0: Looking forward to it.
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1: Every Friday night at 10, join me, Joel Brown, for the Sound of Fusion. Come and celebrate the hope we have in Jesus with an energizing and uplifting hour of the very best Christian Afro beats and Afro gospel.

so. Citizen Way, Brooke Abella and Mitch Langley, and it's Say So. And it's almost time for me to head off and just give a bit of room for the lads. Yeah, Joel Brown's on the way, maybe more footy chat. They love it this week, don't they? I mean, to be fair, so did I. Also, Daytana is back at 10 o'clock for an hour of greatest hits, bringing you all the best throwback tunes. But you've got a wonderful evening mix in between now and then, as we've heard from Joel. But thank you very much for joining me on the show today. It's been lovely to hang out. We've been learning about the nation, learning about the wonderful historical Stamford. Also had a go at In Hindsight earlier, and talking about all the spots where you could go for a little discount if you were collecting your results today. But thank you so much for spending just part of your Thursday with me. Hopefully I'll catch you same time tomorrow. God bless.

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2: From the Sky News Centre at 7, the Prime Minister says how the Duke and Duchess of Sussex pay for their security once back in the UK is a private matter. Prince Harry lost legal battles of his taxpayer-funded protection being downgraded in 2020 when the couple left for the US. But he and Meghan will return with their children to a non-royal residence later this month. Their decision has received mixed reviews outside Buckingham Palace.
3: I'm not keen on Meghan at all. She's been so rude about the royal family, but I love her.
4: I think there's so much more going on in the world that's got so much more importance.
5: Harry's born here and it's his home, so why not come back?
2: Detectives have charged a man in connection with a terror attack in Manchester. Two men died at Heaton Park Synagogue in October last year. The Iraqi national is due in court tomorrow, charged with failing to disclose information. The National Drought Group is warning it's going to take a while for the environment to recover from the recent dry and hot weather. Experts reckon drought conditions in England and Wales could persist into the new year. Fines for people caught fly tipping are going to rise from £300 to £5,000. The government has also announced today that clear-ups of three toxic mounds of rubbish in Kent, Surrey and West Yorkshire will take place. But James Peel, who's a local councillor in Ranskill in Nottinghamshire, wants action there too.
6: This is progress, you know, and any contribution towards making these things stop is good. But I've got to say I was shocked, amazed, disappointed that a site of this magnitude is not one of the three that's going to get cleaned up immediately.
2: The number of students picking up top GCSE marks has risen. Results also show the gap between boys and girls has dropped to its lowest level this century. And defending US Open tennis champion Carlos Alcaraz has confirmed he will make his return from injury at the Grand Slam later on this month. The world number two has missed the last 4 months with a wrist problem. That's the latest. I'm Johnny Freeman.
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7: Let the message of Christ dwell among you richly as you teach and admonish one another with all wisdom through psalms, hymns and songs from the Spirit, singing to God with gratitude in your hearts. Colossians 3:16.
8: Now, look, sometimes that is easier said than done. Maybe you've had the kind of day that reflects that perfectly, that you want to be grateful, you want to give thanks for everything that you've got in your possession. Maybe, though, you've had the kind of opposite sort of day. You know, today has been GCSE results day, so maybe you or someone in your family or in your friendship group even has had some bad news. They've had a tough day, and giving thanks in that moment is so, so hard. But let me encourage you with this. There is still an opportunity for you to say thank you. I know it's hard. It may even seem impossible at this moment in time, but start with something simple. God woke you up today. He's filled your lungs with air and the breath to breathe. That is something that you can start with. And trust me, when I say this, when you start with that kind of mindset, it is infectious and it will start a really positive change in your mind. Give it a try. It's Joel Brown with you this evening, by the way. No matter what.

0: and it's Vision of Leo on UCB1. That's called Eternity. Kicking off tonight's evening mix. Hello, welcome. Lovely to have you alongside me. Joel Brown with you tonight, all the way through until 10 p.m. And look, no matter what kind of day you've had, no matter whether there's been ups, downs, whether or not your GCSE results were what you wanted to get or weren't quite there, remember this, right? You are not defined by those letters or numbers that you got. You have more potential than you may ever even realize. So keep your head up, keep going. Remember, God has an amazing plan for your life. And it's not as if this is a surprise to him or a shock. He will still use you for amazing things. But look, no matter what kind of day it's been, thank you for taking the time to join me tonight. I'll keep you entertained with some fantastic music, a couple of little fun games as well that we can get involved with. And of course, we're going to be having our word for today in a few moments' time. Of course, before we get into anything else, though, we've got to start off the show how we always do. Saying a big thank you to Sarah Hine, looking after us on Drive. She'll be back same time tomorrow from 4. But of course, each and every night this week, we have been listening to something very, very special that has been chosen for us by Grace.
1: It's now time for the evening Energizer!
0: It absolutely is. Now, each and every evening this week, we have been kicking things off with a song from Alison Ide. It's called Try Hard. It's her latest, and it is so fresh, it's not even on our main playlist yet. And yet, Grace has chosen it as our evening energizer. I'm still looking for one for next week, by the way, so if you would like to get in touch, 01782 911111 with your suggestion. Picture a kid.

0: That was really bad. Whoops.
1: And it's Alison Ide with Try Hard, her latest and, of course, this week's Evening Energizer. Grace, thank you so much for choosing that. What a fantastic suggestion. 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I want to hear your suggestions. 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
2: Don't tell me yesterday was better.
1: Okay, now, of course, coming up later on this evening, we've got to hear from our artist in the spotlight, Jeremiah Paltan. We have been checking in with him each and every night this week. And today we're going to be hearing a little bit more about what Jeremiah is going to be up to in the future. He mentioned that a second EP is on the way. And when we chatted, I was not going to let him get away with just saying that. No way. And so we're going to be finding out a little bit more about what you and I can expect from Jeremiah Paltan, our artist in the spotlight. The reason we've been catching up with Jeremiah is because he gave us a new EP recently. It's called I'm Okay Now, But I Wasn't For A While. This was the main track off of it, part of this month's new music selection. This is Yesterday on UCB1.

0: Jeremiah Paltan, and that's called Yesterday on UCB One. Jeremiah has spoken with us this week about how he has got this new sound that he is creating and everything as well that it means to him. But Jeremiah is on some brilliant form at the moment. He's working incredibly hard and he is not slowing down. Later on tonight, just after the news at 8, he is going to be telling us a bit more about this new EP that is on the way. He just gave us a recent one, actually, but there is something else that he is cooking up. We'll hear from Jeremiah more on that after the news at 8 tonight. Now, I want to get you to imagine with me for just a moment, right? Let's say you knew the best plan for someone else on how to live their life. Now, even if the timing seemed bizarre for something and maybe even wrong, you would tell them. You would want them to trust you, right? Because you know what it will come to in the end, right? So, okay, let's say that that's the same with God. God created you. He knows you better than anyone else. He knows you even better than you know yourself. So given that God knows your life, he knows the best plan for you, even if his timing seems a little bit odd, it's the best thing for you to follow. So what should you do?
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2: Your reaction time matters. Do you remember the 10 spies who doubted God's ability to deliver on his promise and dissuaded the Israelites from entering the promised land? Their doubt was so offensive to God. He had already revealed his power to them through the Exodus from Egypt and the parting of the Red Sea, that God executed judgment on the spot. The very next day, the Israelites did an about-face. They changed their minds, but it was too little, too late. One day's delay cost them 40 years. They missed out on the promised land because their reaction time was too slow. Now, that doesn't mean you should live in fear of missing out. After all, God is the God of second chances. See Jonah 3 verse 1. But please understand this. Inaction is an action. An indecision is a decision. When you're dealing with God, your response time is all important. Paul's ministry began when he had a life-changing encounter with Christ on the Damascus Road. Immediately, he fell to his knees and cried, "Lord, what do you want me to do?" That's in Acts 9 verse 6. And in the book of Isaiah, when heaven opened and God said, "Whom shall I send and who will go for us?" Immediately the prophet Isaiah said, "Here I am, send me." And he said, "Go and tell this people." You can read that in Isaiah 6, verses 8 and 9. You don't want to get ahead of God, and you don't want to lag behind him. What you want to do is seize the opportunities he gives you as quickly, as decisively, and as boldly as you possibly can. Your reaction time matters.

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This is new music special only to the Evening Mix. You won't hear this anywhere else. But it's called Solid Ground by Tyler Corbin and Joshua Lee Flowers, reminding you and I that though the world may shake and messes around a little bit, God is your solid ground.

And that could and should make a change in your life when you know that God is your solid ground, that no matter what the world may throw at you, you can be secure because of God. That could and should make a difference. How's your day been today? With these GCSE results coming through, maybe your headspace is all over the place, and yet, even in the middle of that, you can know

0: Simchanaitan. And that is called Illuminate. Right, the time has just gone 7:30 on UCB One this Thursday night. And of course, that means it's time for...
1: What's the word?
0: Nice and simple, right? You and I just need to ask...
1: What's the word?
0: So this is how this works, okay? Each and every night this week at around 7:30, I have given you one word. Three possible descriptions for that word, but only one of them's true. The other two are absolutely false. They're a load of rubbish. So, you just need to get in touch and let me know which description you think matches the word. Is it number one, number two, or number three? Now, the best way to do that is by texting me on WhatsApp on 01782 911111, or emailing me joel@ucb.co.uk. Let me give you an example, right? So yesterday we were reminded the definition of glimpse is a brief or partial view of something. That was option two, by the way, or option B. A big well done to our winner, Leanne from Cape Town in the beautiful South Africa. And a big well done to Grace as well, also getting it right. Well done, you two superstars. Can you get it right tonight, though? That is the challenge. So let's go over our word and possible descriptions, shall we? Our word for today is mundane. M-U-N-D-A-N-E, mundane. Does mundane mean, number one, ordinary or lacking excitement? Number two, relating to underground tunnels? Or number three, describing something that happens only once a year? What do you reckon? 01782 911111 on WhatsApp, or email me joel@ucb.co.uk. You've got to be quick though, because we're going to find out the answer next after this from Ryan O'Fay.

0: is the kind of song that I would love to choose for our karaoke song, right, that we get into each and every night at about 10 minutes to 8. But it's just a little bit too hard to sing along to, I think. Too good.
1: What's the word?
0: Okay, let's get back to this, shall we? A simple quiz where we ask,
1: what's the word?
0: As ever, a big thank you to Ryan O'Fay, Madison Ryan Ward as well, soundtracking our Thursday evening with a lovely, relaxing little musical intermission to bring us right back into the chaos that is What's the Word? Something that we play each and every night on UCB One. As a reminder, a big well done to our winners from last night, Grace and Leanne from Cape Town in South Africa. Today's word, though, is mundane. M-U-N-D-A-N-E, mundane. What does mundane mean? Well, once you've got an idea out of these three options that I'll give for you again in a moment, text me on WhatsApp on 01-782-911-111 or email me, joel@ucb.co.uk. Let me know what you think. Which of these options is it? Is it number one, mundane means ordinary or lacking excitement? Number two, relating to underground tunnels? Or number three, describing something that happens only once a year? Okay, let's find out the answer, shall we? Because mundane, if you chose option number one, that it means ordinary or lacking excitement, well, look at you. You're absolutely right, straight off the bat. That is what mundane means. Of course, mundane does not mean relating to underground tunnels or describing something that happens only once a year. So a big well done if you chose option number one or option A, whichever you'd rather go for. You are absolutely spot on. And we're going to be getting back into What's the Word same time tomorrow night, kicking off at 7:30.

0: Moses Brothers. And that's called Our Time on UCB One. And our time right now is about 20 minutes to 8. Still to come, we are going to be getting into our karaoke tunes, something for you and I to have a good old sing-along to. But before we do,
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0: Oh, it's fantastic, from Gabe Von Ovin, 24-year-old from Georgia. Blending his faith with his love for pop music, creating a type of music that draws from a variety of sounds, styles, and influences. We're loving the sound of his latest, and that's exactly why we chose it as
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0: Gabe Von Oven. With our record of the week on UCB One, that's his latest, and it's called Wanna Sing. Big fan of what Gabe is creating at the moment. And of course, as our record of the week, that does mean I will have another play of this for you tomorrow on the evening mix from 7 p.m. Okay, still to come, our karaoke tune on the way. Before we do, though, I want to say a big thank you to Lorraine. Last night, she sent through a photo saying, Elba the Beagle says, hello, Joel, and we love listening to you. She also sent through a photo of Elba giving her best howl by the looks of it. Hello, Elba. Oh, Lorraine, I'm going to be honest, when I saw that message, it melted my heart. Thank you so much for sending that through. Good to hear that dogs like UCB One as well. You know what? UCB One, we've got something for everyone. Your family, young, old, your pets as well. I hope everyone's enjoying this one. Okay, still to come on the evening mix, we're going to be getting into our karaoke tune next after this.
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Okay, the time has just gone 10 minutes to 8. And as promised, that means that you and I have a chance to have a bit of a sing-along with our karaoke tune. And tonight I've chosen a former artist in the spotlight, Matthews, to sing this for us. It's called Broken Forever.

ever. Soundtrack in our karaoke tune tonight, and I hope that you enjoyed that as well. If you do have any particular sing-along suggestions, by the way, I want to hear from you. 01782 911111 on WhatsApp. As you do, we're going to be hearing the latest news on the other side of this from Holvi. And after 8, of course, we'll be hearing from our artist in the spotlight.

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1: From the Sky News Centre at 8, taxpayer-funded security for the Duke and Duchess of Sussex appears to have been ruled out for when they return to the UK. The Prime Minister has called it a private matter for the couple. It's understood Prince Harry and Meghan will live with their children in a non-royal residence outside of London. Kath Ryan from the charity Cakes for Casualties attended their wedding in 2018.
2: I think it's going to be good for the kids because it will enrich their lives by seeing their own family heritage, and it will also enrich the King's life by having his grandchildren around as well.
1: Counter-terror police have charged a man with failing to disclose information relating to a deadly attack on a synagogue in Manchester. Two men were killed at Heaton Park in October. An earthquake with a magnitude of 6.7 has struck Peru. The tremor was reported in the southern Andes Mountains at 1 o'clock in the afternoon local time. The US Geological Survey says there are no immediate reports of damage. Andy Burnham has defended Home Office guidance, saying it's right a new document makes the UK's rules on sex and consent explicitly clear to asylum seekers. The Conservative leader, Kemi Badenoch, says anyone needing that information doesn't belong in Britain. Reform UK MP and former Home Secretary Suella Braverman thinks the leaflet is a scandal.
3: Anyone who comes to this country needs to sign up to British values. And frankly, if you don't understand that in Britain we treat women as equals, that rape is a criminal offence, then you have no place in this country.
1: Carlos Alcaraz has confirmed he'll return to the tennis court to defend his US Open title in New York. The Spaniard has been out for 4 months with a wrist problem. And England's cricketers have built a healthy 195-run lead on day two of the first test against Pakistan at Headingley in Leeds. The hosts will resume tomorrow morning on 366 for eight in their first innings. That's the latest. I'm Johnny Freeman.
0: Words from the Bible on UCB One.
4: He has showed you, O man, what is good. And what does the Lord require of you? To act justly and to love mercy and to walk humbly with your God. Micah 6:8.
5: Interesting, right? That we are encouraged in that verse to be just, to be merciful, and to be humble. If you met someone and you walked away from a conversation or an interaction thinking, wow, that person's a really good person. They were just, they were merciful, they were humble. Would you immediately connect that to a biblical way of life? Maybe not, right? Maybe we would just categorize that as, oh, they're just a good person. That's all it is. But it's amazing how much of these good ways of living link back to the Bible. It's amazing how many of them link back to the life of Jesus, the example that he set for you and I today to love, to forgive, to share, just like God has done with you today. As he has done every day in your past and he will do every day into your future. So even if, maybe not at this moment in time, we would recognize these things as being biblical, they very much are. And maybe that can change the way that we are intentional about these things.

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1: And it's for King and Country, together with Lecrae, and that is called Amen or Reborn. 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When you're there, you're going to be able to see the likes as well of Franny Cash, Anne Wilson, Lauren Daigle, Lecrae, and For King and Country, like we said. UCB One, we're also going to be there too, and we would love to celebrate that weekend with you. However, the countdown, okay, is on. It is next weekend, over the late August bank holiday weekend, when Big Church is taking place. So do not miss out, because they are nearly sold out as well. ucb.co.uk/Big Church Festival is our website. Up to 50% off. I don't know how much more I can stress that. 50%! ucb.co.uk/Big Church Festival. As you do, I'll give you something to enjoy. Jeremiah Paltan, our artist in the spotlight. This is Yesterday. We're going to be catching up with Jeremiah in about 25 minutes' time.

And that's his song that has been part of our new music selection for August. That's Yesterday from Jeremiah Paltan, our artist in the spotlight. Jeremiah Paltan, of course, who we are going to be catching up with in about 20 minutes' time. Before we do, though, I've got some brilliant new music from Joshua Luke Smith for you and I to enjoy. And right now, it's just gone 10 past 8. And that means it's time for a fun and free summer. Okay, this is in particular going out to the parents, the carers of our wonderful young people up and down the country. Okay, most of Scotland has gone back to school, but the rest of the UK got about a week and a half, don't we? 1st of September, I think it is, which is Tuesday, after the bank holiday weekend and after Big Church Festival. And we've been looking at some free and fun ideas to keep our young people going during summer. And look, as there has been over the last couple days, a bit more rain means our gardens are looking slightly healthier. Why not have a round of some outdoor games, either in the park or in the garden? You can invite some friends, some neighbors, but maybe start off a little competition, whatever it may be outside. Give it a go. And of course, if you've got any other ideas for a fun and free summer, let me know on WhatsApp. 01782 91111. And as you do, this is Lamb Culture Jenge and Still Shady. It's called In Your Eyes.

0: by the way, if you did enjoy the sound of that, and I don't see how you couldn't, really, then make sure to join me tomorrow night from 10 p.m. for Fusion. We are going to be talking about the biggest and best in Afrobeats and Afro Gospel right now. Lamb Culture are one of those names. They are at the front and center of Afrobeats and Afro Gospel, a wonderful Christian collective who are making amazing music. They are definitely going to feature on tomorrow night's show. And I certainly hope Jenge will too. She is a brilliant musician. But I've got an entire hour of more music just like that for you and I to enjoy tomorrow night from 10 p.m. Make sure to join me for that.
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hunger. Don't mind me, I'm just living in a light beam, suspended in the night sky, living out my pipe dreams. None of this was likely for a child like me. I thought I spent my life just trying to get by. Talib Kweli used to spend my breaks fighting by the gates. Nazim, she told me I was a prince, so I tried to live like I might be. Simba in the jungle, I was hidden in the rubble of my shame and all my troubles. We were building up our muscles. 14 in the garage, I was lifting weights with uncle. He said, build up your chest, shoulders back, learn to hustle. My Weetabix doubled, dreamed of getting stubble. Got jumped in the rumble, chipped my tooth on his knuckles. I never felt complete. Oh, always outside of the clique, need that Helly Hansen coat and a rock pass on my feet. So I fought to compete, cause I thought if I could reach their acceptance and affection.

any longer. 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I'm trying to rap, but the strings got me crying like Clapton. Last night I was rapping in Manhattan, don't ask me how it happened. I used to hand my CDs out of backpacks in the talent show before math class. Now I'm seeing things I can't fathom like the blind man. I guess no man is an island like Staten. Yeah. I thought that I believed, but I just bottled up my grief. So now I'm pouring out a glass, sitting beneath these wild geese. At some point you gotta laugh, who am I to have these dreams?

cross upon my back. Last night it occurred to me, I'm standing where I've yearned to be. Life ain't perfect, I'm still hurting, and most people have never heard of me. But despite how absurd it is, man, life is like the purest gift. I'm standing on the mountaintop, looking out at the furthest cliff, thinking I ain't deserving it. I'm convinced, if I was gonna die tonight, this would be the final verse I'd give. I'd say, blessed are the meek, and the devil is weak, and heaven is strengthened by

Joshua Luke Smith, his latest, and that is called The Life We Long For. Soundtracking our evening mix tonight, where it's Joel Brown with you today. Okay, the time is upon us. Jeremiah Paltan, our artist in the spotlight. We're going to be hearing from him next up after this. My favorite from him. This is No Rush.

0: Oh, it's so good, isn't it? What an incredible little tune. That's No Rush on UCB One from Jeremiah Paltan, who is, of course, this week's
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0: Now, all throughout the course of this week, we've been hearing a little bit more from Jeremiah about the last couple of years that he's battled through, including depression, imposter syndrome, but then the build-up that there has been to his new EP, I'm Okay Now, But I Wasn't For A While. As a reminder, Jeremiah is a pop R&B artist from New York City of Dominican and Ecuadorian heritage. He also grew up as the son of a pastor. Now, we did hear yesterday, Jeremiah, I don't know if this was intentional or unintentional, by the way, but he just mentioned that a second EP is on the way, and I was not going to let him get away with just saying that and nothing else. So I wanted to quiz him about it a little bit more. What is this second EP? What can we expect?
2: We did 5 songs in like two days. Yeah, 5 songs, which is crazy because the first one we did just 3. But this one we did 5 songs. I have them here. We just mixed and mastered 3 of them. So now we're missing the 2 because we have to finish the verses on that. But man, this one was fun. So for this EP, the vision is, I think, about like a function vibes, or like having people around and socializing and talking, because it's more of like of a victory like stance, right? Let me just look up real quick the name of the songs, because I wanna talk about it and sincerely. So the first one is called Sold Out, and Sold Out is about just living for God. Like, I'm sold out for you. Like, how I know and how can anyone else know is because he's working all these things for my good. And I love that verse so much because, bro, like, sometimes we feel like, I love this analogy that I like to give, because when Jesus heals the blind, he tells them, don't tell anyone. He says, go home, but don't tell anyone. And I find that very funny. I'm like, Jesus, what do you mean you're telling a blind guy, don't tell anyone that you can't see? People are going to know that he can see, not by what he's saying, but by how he walks. Because before, he probably would fall on certain, you know, a ditch, or he needed help. Now that he can see, he walks upright. He walks straight. So you don't really got to say much. You just got to walk. So God calls us like that. When we're sold out for Jesus, sometimes we don't even have to say what God has done. It's just how we walk, how we live. That shows, and that kind of transition to the next song, which is Live. And the song about Live is just like, live for God, you know, be free. God has given you salvation. He's giving you joy. David talks about in scripture, he says, and I love David, by the way, he's so powerful, great songwriter. I would consider him the best songwriter of all time. He says, Lord, like, give me back the joy of my salvation. Right. A lot of times, you know, we with life and trials and tribulation, mistakes, we kind of lose that joy. And then we don't live the same. And God is like, I called you to be free. So can you take advantage of that? Can you live in that freedom and sing? And it's like a dancey track. And it's like, you know, I'm just saying, like, dance, like, you know, feel the freedom. The third one is Home. And the home is the one I was telling you about my traumas. And that he led us home. And I won't talk much about it because we already did. The fourth one is a Spanish song that, man, I never thought I'd do another Spanish song. And it's like a reggaeton type of song. I showed this song to like, I would say 4 of my friends, close friends. And they love it, bro. Oh my goodness. They're like, yo, this is different. This is awesome. I love it. And I'm like, it's so sad that it's going to come out in the fall because the summer here ends. But, you know, my friend James said, Jeremiah, don't think about that because it's summer somewhere else. Like in Florida, there's summer all year round. So they'll be dancing to that.
0: They'll be fun.
2: And the last song, bro, is Loved. And that song talks about deciding to love God because he loved us first. And I wrote that song in 15 minutes because what inspired it was my baby in the womb. And that baby, no one knows the baby and it's already loved, you know? And like, the baby doesn't know it, but I love the baby. We don't know what it is yet, by the way. You're going to find out on my birthday on the 18th. So I'm not hoping. I don't really care what it is, but I think it's a boy. So I'm gonna speak to it as a boy. When it's older and imagine it's a girl, I'm gonna be, I'm so sorry. But I'm thinking of my baby and I'm thinking about his heartbeat. you know, when I saw the heartbeat on the sonogram, I almost shed a tear because you can hear it. And in one of the lines, I say that every single heartbeat is a miracle. Man, that baby doesn't know how much it's loved, that when it comes out of the womb, I think its only response is to love us back because we loved it first. And it's funny because that's how it is with God. Why do we love God? Because he loved us first. He saw us. He knew us before even being formed in the womb, right? He loved us. He died for us. God, Jesus died for that baby. The baby doesn't even know it yet. But eventually it will. And I'm hoping that when it grows up, when the baby grows up and hears that song, it's inspired to love God more. So, and this song is for everyone. Like, guys, let's just continue loving God. Why? Because he loved us first.
0: Okay. I'm buzzing for this next EP.
2: Yeah.
0: When's it? Can you tell us when it's going to be coming out?
2: So we're trying to get everything done by the end of this month. So we're looking at an October release. So we're thinking it's going to be different than the EP, because the first EP I was dropping one song every 3 weeks. Mm. I think for this one, we're going to drop 2 out of the 5 separated by 3 weeks. And then the project would drop with the remaining songs.
0: Nice.
2: So I'm excited for this. I'm telling you, Joel, this one is different. It's so mature. I'm doing different elements. Man, I'm excited. I'm excited that the world to hear this one. And I wanted to glorify God 100%.
0: I have loved hearing Jeremiah's heart, hearing that in spite of everything that he has gone through, everything that he's battled in his early history and in his more recent history as well, he is still so dedicated to God. He is so focused on his music, his new sound that he's talking about, glorifying God to the fullest. We are going to be hearing from Jeremiah Paltan, our artist in the spotlight, for one final time tomorrow night on The Evening Mix, just after 25 past 8. If you can't wait till then, the full Artist in the Spotlight podcast is out now, and it's available wherever you get your podcasts. And make sure to subscribe so you never miss an episode. As you do, I'll play this for you from... Ladies and gentlemen. It's called Talk About It from Jeremiah.

Jeremiah Paltan on UCB One. Track number one from his latest EP that is called Talk About It. And like I said, we are going to be catching up with Jeremiah for the final time tomorrow night on The Evening Mix at about 25 past 8. Make sure to join me for that. And whenever you would like to listen back to the entire conversation, check out the full Artist in the Spotlight that's available now wherever you get your podcasts. Okay, still to come, new music from Bianca Silva, and we're going to be getting into our curiosity quiz. And yes, I will reveal last night's winners after this.

Joshua Laser. And Chris Howland, that's called Through It All. Really bringing in the energy this Thursday night on UCB One. Time's just gone 20 to 9. Still to come. Fantastic music from Anike, Kodoku, and the new one from Bianca Silva after this. Something nice and easy that we get into each and every night on The Evening Mix. It is, of course, our Curiosity Quiz, where I give you three questions. All multiple choice answers, all yes or no answers. However, each day there is a different theme. Yesterday's theme was, how does that work? And I want to say a big well done to last night's winners, the entire family getting it right, Sid, Joe, Josie, and Joseph the Cat. A big well done in particular to Joseph. Not sure how Joseph voted, but you know what? I'm going to trust the process here. Getting all of the answers right. Does a microwave heat food by making the water molecules vibrate? Yes. Does soap clean your hands by simply killing the germs on your skin? No. And does a fridge make food cold by creating cold air? No. So a big well done if you got that right. The same order. Yes, no, no. However, today's one, Thursday's quiz, is trivia from around the world. So I'm going to give you three questions. They're all yes or no answers. But what's the right order? Well, that's what I want to hear from you today. 01782 911111 on WhatsApp or email me, joel@ucb.co.uk. Here we go. Question number one. Is Ethiopia the only country in the world with 13 months in its calendar? Oh. I don't know, actually. Number two. Is Brazil the only country in South America where Portuguese is the official language? Ah, I feel like I do know that one. Yes, they do speak Portuguese in Brazil, don't they? Is it the only one, though, that has that as the official language? And question number three, is Liechtenstein the largest country in the world with no coastline? Ooh, not sure on that one. What do you think? 01782 911111 on WhatsApp. What's the order? Let me know, and we'll find out if you've gotten it right after this.

0: Bianca Silva, that's new from her. It's called Doomsday. Playing for you on Thursday's Evening Mix, where the time has just gone 8:45. And of course, that means it's time to find out the answers for today's Curiosity Quiz. As a reminder, I've given you three yes or no questions, with today's theme being trivia from around the world. So if you do want to get involved with your answers last minute, you've got to be quick, but I will still give you the chance. 01782 911111 on WhatsApp, or email me joel@ucb.co.uk. Here are your three questions again. Quick fire. Number one, is Ethiopia the only country in the world with 13 months in its calendar? Number two, is Brazil the only country in South America where Portuguese is the official language? And number three, is Liechtenstein the largest country in the world with no coastline? Well, let's find out if you've gotten it right, shall we? Because, starting with question number one, is Ethiopia the only country in the world with 13 months in its calendar? Well, actually, yes, it is. Ethiopia uses its own calendar, has 12 months of 30 days plus a short 13 month of only 5 or 6 days. No way. Let's keep it going then. Question number two, is Brazil the only country in South America where Portuguese is the official language? Yeah, see, I knew we were going to get that right. You're right. Portuguese is Brazil's official language. The other South American countries mainly have Spanish or other languages as their official language. And question number three, is Liechtenstein the largest country in the world with no coastline? Actually, your geography does not fail you. No, Liechtenstein is actually one of the smallest landlocked countries and is notable for being doubly landlocked, meaning it is surrounded by countries that are themselves landlocked. Gosh, that's a long trip to the seaside, isn't it? Hey, look, a big well done if you got that right. Today's order is yes, yes, no. Congratulations if that was your one. And we'll get back into our curiosity quiz, rather. Same time again tomorrow.
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0: Okay, just gone 10 minutes to 9 on our Evening Mix tonight on UCB One. Joel Brown with you today, where I've still got more music for you from Kodoku and Anike in the next few moments' time. The thing is, though, right, most of the time, when you're putting yourself in front of people, you want to make sure that you look good. Whether or not it's an interview, a date, going to church, meeting up with friends, even going to work. Why is that, though? Is it that we feel that we need to prepare, we need to look the part so that we're not judged? Is that too harsh to admit? It's real, though, isn't it? Do you ever feel the same with God? Do you feel like God thinks the same about you? Because he doesn't. You don't need to get yourself together before going to God. I promise you.
1: Hi, I'm Gaynor from FitFish, the Christian health, fitness and wellbeing organization. Christ's invitation to bear much fruit reveals that our lives in him are not dependent on external perfection or circumstances. Despite our struggles, griefs, or imperfect situations, the fruit of the Spirit can flourish when we remain in him. Often we may feel that we need to have everything together to be effective in God's work. Yet Christ assures us that our ability to bear fruit comes from our connection with him, not from our circumstances. Are you waiting for the right time or perfect conditions to step out in faith? Or can you trust that in your current state, however chaotic, it's an opportunity for Christ's life to be seen? So let's embrace the challenge to bear fruit in every season, knowing that with Christ, nothing is wasted.

Kodoku, and that's called Walk With Me. Kodoku, by the way, recently becoming a Christian. He was a musician before, but now his music is glorifying God. He's not the only one as well. The rapper Futuristic recently became a Christian. The R&B artist Ryan Trey also did as well. There is definitely something going on, and these mainstream artists are noticing. It's very, very exciting. Okay, after the news at 9 on tonight's Evening Mix, we will have some new music from Maddie Moon, and we'll be turning on our nightlight. All that and more after the news.

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1: From the Sky News Centre at 9, Prince Harry and Meghan's security status when they return to the UK later this month is still unknown. The Prime Minister wished them well, but said their protection was a private matter. The Duke and Duchess of Sussex are moving back with their children ahead of the new school year. Royal historian Sir Anthony Seldon thinks the King's cancer diagnosis may be behind the surprise decision.
2: Illness and tragedy and loss affect them as they do all of our lives. The King's health, and no one's exactly certain how ill he is, how long he might have, let's hope a long time, but that is bound to affect him.
1: A man has been charged with failing to disclose information as part of an investigation into a terror attack in Manchester. Two men died at Heaton Park Synagogue in October last year. The mayor of Kyiv, Vitaly Klitschko, has described Russia's bombing of the Ukrainian capital as a genocide. At least 16 people were killed and dozens wounded in an overnight attack. The UK and four other nations have slammed Israel's plans to open up tenders for the construction of 1,200 homes in the West Bank. The group are urging Tel Aviv to retract the plans immediately. Andy Burnham has defended government guidance, telling asylum seekers that offences like rape and domestic abuse are serious crimes. It's included in a Home Office document outlining the rules and expectations for living in the UK. The Prime Minister explains why.
3: As a government, we have a very clear principle. If you break UK law, you will be removed from the country. So it follows that if we're taking this approach, it's made explicitly clear what the UK law is and what the societal norms of the UK are.
1: The Conservative leader Kemi Badenoch says anyone needing the leaflet does not belong in Britain. And defending champion Carlos Alcaraz has confirmed he'll return from injury at the US Open tennis. The world number two has been out for 4 months with an ongoing wrist problem. That is the latest. I'm Johnny Freeman.
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4: Follow God's example, therefore, as dearly loved children, and walk in the way of love, just as Christ loved us and gave himself up for us as a fragrant offering and sacrifice to God. Ephesians 5, verses 1 to 2.
5: So yes, even if you don't know it, or even if you know it, but you just don't feel it right now, Jesus loves you so much that he gave up his life for you, so that you would not need to live in that sin and that shame and that guilt that has held you down in your past. Jesus loves you, and he has paid the price for your forgiveness, for your redemption. There is nothing that you could ever do to earn God's love. It is simply given as a gift, and a gift that you can freely receive. But when we freely receive that, we have an opportunity and an expectation that as we have been forgiven, we are made to forgive. It's not easy, right? But think about it like this. If you and I each play our part in forgiving those around us, if we all take up that opportunity, no one misses out. We're only human, right? We make mistakes, but we always, always have the choice to forgive.

and it's Big Brother on UCB One, taking us further into our Thursday night. Joel Brown with you today on The Evening Mix, sitting in for Helen Lee today, tomorrow and Monday. Of course, I've also been here like the rest of the week. Where have you been? I've missed you. Thanks for taking the time to hang out with me tonight, though. And I hope that you've had a good day today, too. I hope that you are excited and ready for the weekend. Thursday night, surely you've got some weekend plans by now. Oh, no, yeah, I've got some. Major chill. Chill to the max. I'm doing the bare minimum this weekend. I feel like I need to just rest and chill out a little bit. Do you know what I mean? Of course, I am going to be on UCB One for Saturday breakfast, 6 till 10. And then I'll be back Sunday afternoon, 5 till 8. But that's hanging out with you, do you know what I mean? That's just fun. But no matter what you're going to be up to, make sure to keep us with you, whether or not you're in the car, keep us on your radio. If you're at home, we can also be on your radio as well. Or if you're out and about on the move, well, then download the UCB Player app. It is fantastic. The team here that have been working on that, goodness me, they've done some amazing, amazing stuff. And of course, if you did get your GCSE results today, hey, look, I hope you've had a good day. Even if they weren't what you quite wanted, remember, you are not defined by those numbers or letters. They do not determine what direction your life is going to go in. You can make that choice every day starting now.

and it's King's Kaleidoscope, of course, and that is called Breathing Infinity. I've got more music on the way for you from Sunday, a new one from Maddie Moon, and then the latest one from Sether that we'll get into slightly later on tonight. In the meantime, though, we are, of course, going to be hearing from Bernie Dimer. And before we do, the time has just gone 10 minutes past nine. And of course, that means it's time for our Nightlight. This is when you and I have the chance to have a thought or a question, a moment to reflect, maybe on the day, on the week, or just on something that has come up in your life as of recent. Now, there's a song by the brilliant artist I'm Rescued, who early on in the song, he references this verse. And I actually read it recently for what felt like the first time in ages. Now, the verse is from Psalm 119, verse 9. And it goes like this: how can a young person stay on the path of purity? By living according to your word. Now, when the verse says your word, of course, it's talking about the word of God, God's word, the Bible. This book that gives us so much wisdom, so much encouragement, that while it is brilliant, it can be a bit scary, right? A bit overwhelming. Like, where do you start? Well, there's a couple places to, you know. Every day on UCB1, we have a chance to listen to the word for today. Kind of like a bite-sized bit of the Bible. It just takes a look at one thing, gives us a couple verses to hold alongside it, and gives us a bit of wisdom. As well as that, though, we have amazing teachers on UCB1, like Bernie Dimer, who we're going to be hearing from in just over 5 minutes' time. What I'm trying to say is that you are in the right place, but don't be scared of the Bible. It's there for your benefit. And if you're not too sure where to start, well, you can start in the New Testament with some of the Gospels, or just start at the beginning. Make your way through it. There's no rush. And you'd be surprised what God says to you through it.

it's Sunday with We Rise and Fall on UCB One. Okay, coming up, we are going to be hearing from Bernie Diamond, bringing us a different perspective. After this, from Maddie Moon and The One He Loved. It's new from them. It's called Waiting on the Weekends.

0: special new music only to the Evening Mix. And that is Maddie Moon and the one he loved. It's called Waiting on the Weekends on UCB One. And in just over 10 minutes time, I've got something else that's new only to the Evening Mix for you from Sether. I'll play In My Heart for you in a few moments time. Right now, though, of course, it's just gone 20 past nine. That means it's time for you and I to have the chance to listen to Bernie Dimer. He is the CEO and Bible teacher from Christianity Works. Now, one of the things that they do is a series of talks that is called A Different Perspective. And tonight we are talking with Bernie about thirst. Have you ever felt so thirsty that you think you were going to die? And then you have a deep drink of that fresh, cool, clear water. Oh, there's nothing like it, is there? In fact, Jesus talked a lot about water in the Bible too. So what did he say?
1: I remember when I was training to be an officer in the Australian Army, we used to go out on exercises for weeks at a time, war games, and we'd be fighting this imaginary army and learning, I guess, how to fight a war. Back in those days, the army was heavily into water rationing, 2 water bottles per man, per day, perhaps. And that was for shaving, washing, cleaning your teeth, cooking and drinking. So in those hot summer months, with all the physically heavy work that a battle entails, it was never enough. Many a time we'd finish an attack up a steep hill in the middle of the noonday sun or be digging a trench, and all I wanted to do was to guzzle down a whole bottle of water. Of course, you couldn't do that. Then I'd close my eyes and I'd imagine that I was swimming in a nice, cool river with stacks and stacks of water. When you're that thirsty, what you really want is water in abundance. You want to be filled to overflowing. This week on the program, we're looking at what it means to be filled by God to overflowing. Not just half full, not just 3.

you're stuck in a hot car without water, you can be dead in a few minutes in extreme heat. It's interesting that when Jesus was talking about his plan for our lives, he uses thirst and water to explain what he means. I think it's because it's something we can really relate to. He meets a woman, a Samaritan woman, at a well, and he says to her, "Everyone who drinks out of this water will be thirsty again, but those who drink the water that I will give them will never be thirsty. The water that I will give them will become in them a spring of water gushing up into eternal life." See, life gets thirsty. And this week on the program, we've been looking at what it means to be filled to overflowing, because that's Jesus' plan. No ifs, no buts. Oh, well, that's not my experience. Maybe not. But it's Jesus' promise. Everyone who drinks of this water will be thirsty again, but those who drink of the water that I will give them will never be thirsty. The water I will give them will become in them a spring of water gushing up into eternal life. I wonder sometimes whether in life we don't make things just a bit too complicated. For me, faith is a simple thing. I read what Jesus says. I hear what God has to say to me. And then you say, well, okay, if that's from God, that's what I'm going to believe, even if my circumstances are screaming at me, saying that's never going to be possible. You're never going to have a fountain of spring water gushing up in you. And every time my feelings or the things that are going on around me scream at me, God's a liar, God's a liar, God's a liar, I'm just going to pick up that book and go to that passage again and read what Jesus had to say again. I'm just going to believe in him and not all these other things. Now, you might say to me, but Bernie, that's unrealistic. I've been trying to have a life of peace and joy and abundance, it seems like forever, and it's just not happening for me. Look at his promise again, friend. Let's read it. John chapter 7, verse 37. If anyone, not some special people, if anyone is thirsty, let them come to me and drink. Whoever believes in me, not just the special spiritual people, whoever believes in me, rivers of living water will flow from them. By this, he meant the Spirit, whom those who believed in Jesus were later to receive. There are three parts to that promise. The first one is, if you're thirsty, get a drink. When life is dry and parched and empty, if anyone is thirsty, you know what anyone means? Anyone means anyone. Come to Jesus and he will fill us full of his water, a water that when we drink it, a living water, will never be thirsty again. The second thing he says is, and whoever believes in me, you see, it's a faith thing. When he says whoever believes in me, that word in means literally into. So it says whoever believes into me. You may have heard me say this before. I can look at a chair at a distance and believe that it'll hold me, and I'm believing in it. But if I want to believe into the chair, I walk over, I sit down in the chair, and I say, you see, the chair can hold me. I put my faith into the chair, my trust into the chair. And so Jesus says, whoever believes what I say, whoever reads what I said and says, you know something? Like a little child, I'm going to believe and accept that from Jesus. Whoever believes into me, from their belly, rivers of living water, not just a trickle, not just a stream, not just one river, rivers, plural, get it? An abundance, a flood tide of blessing of the Holy Spirit. Whoever believes into me, from their belly, rivers of living water will flow out. The last few days on the program, we've looked at some of the things that can stop that from happening, the blockage, our own rejection of God, the compromise of the sin, the devil in the spiritual realm robbing us of what God wants us to have. And you might say, Bernie, I think you're being unrealistic. Well, I have problems and stresses and strains in my life. Absolutely. Jesus promises those too. Look at how he trained his disciples. He promised them all those things, and he never promised them that he would somehow lift us out of those difficulties and trials and exempt us from suffering. To the contrary, he promised the absolute opposite. He said, in this world you will have tribulation. But in the middle of all that, he also promised that he would fill us to overflowing in this thirsty, parched, dry place. He would let us experience the incredible satisfaction of a deep drink of his spiritual water, of him himself. Now, we might be spiritually or emotionally thirsty or parched or dry, and Jesus says, come to me, and I will give you the Spirit, the Holy Spirit. I will fill you with him to overflowing. And we're all different. We're all close to God in different ways. Some people do

0: by singing. Other people like me get up early in the morning and pray. Other people love to read. Other people find Jesus just most in the middle of life. And there are combinations and permutations of those things. But the consistent message of God's word is this: when we draw close to him, he draws close to us, and that's a special thing, and there is an incredible satisfaction of being not just filled full of him, but being filled to overflowing with the Holy Spirit. He fills us in ways that nobody else, that nothing else can. The problem is, so many people have been living so dry for so long, they've accepted that as being normal. I meet so many spiritually dry people. We think everyone else is like that. We can't imagine how God could ever fill us with his spirit, how he could ever make a fountain of living water bubble out so that other people can come and meet Jesus and drink from that fountain. Because that, my friend, is the normal Christian life. Can I encourage you, don't accept second best. Don't accept a dry, parched land. Don't accept anything else. Don't settle for anything less than the fullness of God in your life, the very presence of Jesus through his Spirit in us. First, then wait to be filled by him, and just don't take anything less.
1: Have you ever wondered why, no matter how hard you try, no matter how far you search, no matter what you sacrifice, nothing in the world can ever fulfill that desire in your heart? Have you ever wondered why that is? Because the truth of it is that the reason for that is because the world was never made to fulfill those desires. So you're looking in a place that was never even intended to provide you with that fulfillment. So what does that mean? Well, it simply means that the only one, the only place that we can search for that fulfillment in our hearts is to God. Now look, the good news is that he wants to provide you with that fulfillment. So not only do we not need to look anywhere else, but it's pointless to do that anyway. Jesus is there for you. He wants to provide you with the fulfillment, the redemption that you need and that you want. Go to him. He's listening to you today. Tell him how you feel. Thanks for that, Bernie. Great stuff. We'll hear from you again tomorrow. Okay.

By the way, if you would like to hear more from Christianity Works and the amazing work that Bernie Diamond and his team are doing, then all you need to do is go to their website, christianityworks.co.uk, and you can find out more there. Right, it's just gone 9:30 on UCB1 this Thursday night. As you may know, that means Dave Tanner is on the way. He's going to be bringing us UCB1's greatest hits. And I've got something for you and I to just warm us up, to get us a little bit ready. A classic that we haven't heard in far too long from Rhea. I'm going to play Wildlife for you in a few moments' time. Before we do, though, new music for you now from Sether. This is called In My Heart. And this is special new music, only to the Evening Mix.

Sever. And their latest, that is called In My Heart. You're not going to have the chance to hear that anywhere else. That is part of a special new music selection only to the Evening Mix on UCB One. So I hope that you're enjoying that as well. Right, still to come, we are going to be having a listen of The Fade Out, having a visit to the Lo-Fi Library in a few moments' time. Before we do, though, like I said, Dave Tanner is ready and waiting to bring us an hour of some classics we haven't heard in far too long. He does this each and every Thursday night for what is called UCB One's Greatest Hits. Now, I've got something for you and I that is just going to get us warmed up, get us ready and in the zone for what Dave has for us in about 20 minutes' time. So this is Wildlife from Rhea. And if you like the sound of this, well, then you're going to have a great time when Dave kicks off UCB One's Greatest Hits at 10.

0: Rhea with Wildlife, giving us a little bit of a taste of what we can expect after the news at 10 when Dave kicks off UCB1's greatest hits. By the way, not only will you love the music that Dave plays, but you will also recognize it. Basically, what happens is that we will play a song on our main playlist on UCB1 for a couple years. After that, it will get added to this special selection that Dave gets to pick through and bring us an hour every Thursday night from 10 of these classics. So you are going to recognize him, you're going to love him, and you'll know Dave as well. Why? Because he's absolutely brilliant. Dave is kicking off UCB1's greatest hits tonight in about 20 minutes time.
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fiddling with villainhood. The good feel of triumphs quieter than you wish I would. Now I'm fine, matter of fact, I've been doing great. Call me the Hakuna Matata heavyweight. I know my heart is going home, just waiting for the day. For now my people come together, let the people sing.

and that's Oli. It's called Waterfall on UCB1. I love those little nature sounds towards the end of the song. They are lovely, aren't they? Now, the time has just gone 9:45. You're listening to the Evening Mix on UCB1. Good evening, and it's lovely to have you with me. I do hope that you'll join me again same time tomorrow when the Evening Mix kicks off from 7. I would love to have you with me as we make our way into the weekend. We're not done tonight, though, because each and every night on UCB1 at around this time, you and I have a visit of the Lo-Fi Library, giving a listen to something that is called the Fade Out. This is when I get to play you two songs back to back that are particularly chill, just to get us in a good headspace for the evening, to help us just sink into sleep as we say goodnight to one day and be ready to say hello to another. We're going to be hearing from a variety of artists today. King D Music, Noel Mio, and this is ISLY with Paradise V2. Soundtracking tonight's Fade Out.

Oh, very nice. Noel Mio and King D Music, and that is called You're the One. Sadly, bringing us to the end of our time together today. My name's Joel Brown, and the time has just gone 5 minutes to 10. However, nothing is slowing down on UCB One. After the news at 10, Dave Tanner is going to be with us for UCB One's greatest hits. He's got an entire hour of some absolute classics for you and I to enjoy. After the news at 12, later on tonight, Brian Farrell is going to be bringing us Midnight to 5, kicking off our Friday together. But no matter what you are up to tonight, thank you so much for taking the time to join me. It has been a joy, and I would love to do it same time again tomorrow. The Evening Mix will return from 7. Of course, we'll be getting back into a couple of our games. Our final Curiosity Quiz will be here. We'll hear from Jeremiah Paltan, our artist in the spotlight. And of course, we'll have another listen of our record of the week from Gabe Von Oven. All that and more on tomorrow night's Evening Mix. But that's it from me. God bless. Have a good night. I'll catch you tomorrow.

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1: From the Sky News Centre at 10. The Prime Minister appears to have ruled out taxpayer-funded security for the Duke and Duchess of Sussex when they return to the UK. Andy Burnham's called it a private matter. It's understood Prince Harry, Meghan and their children will live in a non-royal residence outside of London. Kath Ryan from the charity Cakes for Casualties attended their wedding in 2018.
2: I think it's going to be good for the kids because it will enrich their lives by seeing their own family heritage, and it will also enrich the King's life by having his grandchildren around as well.
1: Pakistan's former Prime Minister Imran Khan is reported to have left prison to go to hospital. Local media outlets say the country's Supreme Court has allowed him to have treatment. The 73-year-old's been in custody on corruption charges, which he claims are politically motivated. Nations, including the UK, France and Canada, have criticised Israel opening up tenders for the construction of 1,200 homes in the West Bank. They're urging Tel Aviv to retract the plans immediately. Our Middle East correspondent Adam Parsons says it's different to previous proposals.
3: It would start to divide the West Bank, to divide East Jerusalem, occupied territory, from the rest of the West Bank, and also to start to divide the north and south sides of the West Bank. Remember, this is all occupied Palestinian territory.
1: Detectives have charged an Iraqi man in connection with a terror attack in Manchester. Two men died at Heaton Park Synagogue in October last year. The 49-year-old is accused of failing to provide information. The National Drought Group is warning it's going to take a while for the environment to recover from the recent dry and hot weather. Experts reckon drought conditions in England and Wales could persist into the new year. And Rangers have beaten Czech side Jablonec 1-0 in the first leg of their Conference League playoff at Ibrox. Brighton were held to a goalless draw by Tromso in Norway. That's the latest. I'm Daisy Steele.
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4: Let the message of Christ dwell among you richly as you teach and admonish one another with all wisdom through psalms, hymns, and songs from the Spirit, singing to God with gratitude in your hearts. Colossians 3:16.
5: Yes, and amen. And you are in the right place to be inspired with brilliant music. We've had the evening mix with Joel Brown. Cheers, Joel. And now it's time for a whole hour of UCB One's greatest hits. Dave Tanner with you between now and 11 o'clock, taking you on a musical journey through time and starting off in 1995 with Michael W. Smith and his song, I'll Lead You Home.
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0: Yeah, welcome to the programme. And Philippa is going to be in Bradford at Life Church tomorrow night on tour with Israel and New Breed. What an amazing night of worship and music that is going to be. If you're heading along, have a wonderful time. So my name's Dave Tanner, keeping you company between now and 11 o'clock, and I've got some amazing music lined up from the likes of All Star United, Salvador, Candy Staten and Fat Fish as well. But just a week to go, of course, to Big Church Festival. The lineup is immense, as you would expect. The weather forecast is a little dicey. If you are going, chuck in some wellies and some waterproofs in the car just in case. And we will, of course, be broadcasting from the festival site with live shows on Friday, Saturday and Sunday. And these guys are going to be there. LZ7. This track, Golden, was released back in 2019. Absolute banger.

taking you back to 2012 with Ren Collective and their amazing song Praise Like Fireworks. And before that, it was another Big Church Festival artist, LZ7 featuring Esso and Golden. That song released in 2019. And it's Dave Tanner with you, bringing you a whole hour of UCB One's greatest hits. The other day, I noticed that one of my delightful colleagues here at UCB was wearing a t-shirt with a picture of a strawberry on it and a caption that said, "The fruit of the spirit." Now, if you've got no idea what on earth is going on there, well, the fruit of the spirit are the characteristics and qualities that shine through in the life of a believer, someone that is led by the Spirit of God. And you know what? Those qualities really shine and make an impact when we're around other people. Qualities that include love, joy, peace, patience, kindness, goodness, faithfulness, gentleness, and self-control. Yeah, as followers of Jesus, we don't want to do life on our own. We want to share that love and those qualities with community, with our church brothers and sisters, with people on our streets, whoever. No man is an island, as someone once said. Speaking of which, here's a song inspired by that mentality from John Nicholas.

This is Used to Be One's greatest hits, playing you All Star United from 1997 and La La Land, a bit of a satirical poke at Christian culture and a Christian mentality that is maybe less concerned about following Jesus and more interested in what Jesus can do for it. Sometimes we fall into that trap, don't we? We start to see God like a butler instead of the creator of the universe, holy and perfect and wonderful, the God that can satisfy our souls. Sometimes we come to God with our shopping list and don't really take time to consider just how glorious he is and how he himself brings us peace and joy and satisfaction and hope for the future and eternity. Anyway, that was All Star United. Let's head to 2004 now with Salvador. Such a wonderful summery song. I know it's been raining the last couple of days, but we're still in August, aren't we? This is You Are There.

0: to see me through. Pretty special thing when you can listen to a song for decades, basically, and never get tired of it.
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0: Candy Staton and The Source with You Got the Love, taking you to the 90s, and all part of UCB1's greatest hits, where now it's your turn to be challenged. Can you guess the mystery year from the next track I'm about to play you from Fat Fish? All Creation Bows, great song, of course, featuring the vocals of Lou Fellingham. Let me give you a few clues about today's mystery year. So, in this year, Tony Blair was doing stuff. Sunderland Stadium of Light, the largest football club stadium to be built in England since the 1920s, was opened by the Duke of York in this year. Also in this year, a new style of 50 pence coin is introduced. And the Queen and Duke of Edinburgh celebrated their 50th wedding anniversary. Also, Glenn Hoddle was the England football team manager in this year, and England qualified for a World Cup that was going to take place the following year. What was the year? I'll let you know after this brilliant tune.

All right, here comes the big finish. 3, 2, 1, Bosch. Fat Fish and All Creation bows on UCB One. All part of UCB One's greatest hits, but could you identify the mystery year from where we got that song? In this year, Tony Blair was winning a landslide election. Sunderland Stadium of Light was getting opened and built. Built and opened, I suppose. A new style of 50p coin was introduced. Coin fans. The Queen and Duke of Edinburgh celebrated their 50th wedding anniversary, and Glenn Hoddle was the England football team manager, and the Spice Girls were having quite a lot of success as well. The year was... the year we got All Creation bows from Fat Fish, it was 1997. Fond memories. It was a good time. It was a good time, I think. Anyway, let's crack on with some brilliant music. If you like the sound of that song, I think you'll enjoy this one from Phil Wickham. Your Love Awakens Me, an amazing track about the love of God for his people, released in 2016. It's over to Phil.

All part of UCB One's greatest hits. Your Love Awakens Me, released in 2016 from Phil Wickham. Fun fact about Phil. Oh, good bit of alliteration there. So apparently growing up, he was a real bookworm and he read all of the C.S. Lewis Chronicles of Narnia books at least three times and also finished the Lord of the Rings trilogy twice. I tell you what, that is the power of not having a smartphone in your life. You can just get a lot more done. Well, of course, C.S. Lewis, an amazing writer, Christian apologist and storyteller. Speaking of which, remember this song from Morgan Harper Nichols?

from 1999. It's Switchfoot, that track on their second album, New Way to Be Human, and they are still going strong, of course. In fact, we've just started playing their latest single, You Forgot Who You Are, which sounds absolutely fantastic. What an expansive career those guys have had so far. Well, still to come, music from the new Respects, but right now it's Matthew West and Day One.

Yeah, our God is the God of new beginnings. He's a God of transformation. He moves us out of darkness into his light, into his glorious life. That was Matthew West with Day One. And I'm sorry to say that's pretty much the end of the show. I've just got two more songs to play you, but thank you for listening. And don't forget, you are very welcome to request a track for next week's program. Just email dave@ucb.co.uk. I'll leave you with tracks from Johnny Diaz and The New Respects. Good night, God bless, and I'll catch up with you soon.

Hi, I'm Matt Frost from Cirencester Baptist Church. If you were asked to come up with 8 things that would make you happy or blessed, you would not choose the 8 things that Jesus did described in Matthew's Gospel. Jesus says, blessed or happy are the merciful, for they will be shown mercy. Now that doesn't feel right. That we're happy or blessed if we're merciful. What I actually want is I want people around me to get what they deserve. That's what I think will make me happy. It's only when we realize how merciful God has been to us and we start showing mercy and forgiveness to other people that we are in a position to receive mercy ourselves. Jesus says in the Lord's Prayer, forgive us our sins as we forgive those who sin against us.

My name is Chip Kowalsing, and alongside my wife, Sarah, we lead Harvest City Church in Leicester. You know, the world is in a dark place, and it's getting darker by the minute. Everywhere you look, there is bad news and terrible things are happening. But we have hope. As believers, we have hope that God, through the Holy Spirit, would help us overcome whatever we face, no matter how difficult or, boy, even how depressing. God would help us through every troubled times. God's word reminds us that He is greater than anything, and He's certainly greater than anyone. His power is never ending and on hand exactly the moment we need it. Nothing or no one can delay or stop God's word from coming to pass in our lives. And He is still God who sits on the throne.

0: We are United Christian Broadcasters. This is UCB One. UCB One. Building faith for everyday life. From the Sky News Centre at midnight, questions continue to linger about how Prince Harry and his family will be kept safe and who will pay for it when he returns to the UK. Taxpayer-funded protection was removed in 2020 when the Duke and Duchess of Sussex quit as working royals. The Prime Minister says their security is a private matter. Former Royal Protection Officer David Robinson expects a big operation will be needed.
1: There's a residence where he lives. Secondly, it's the children going to school. And then Meghan, of course, will no doubt have an awful lot of interest in her by the media. And, of course, Prince Harry in his own right.
0: Video footage shows French police being attacked by migrants who were trying to board a small boat headed for the UK. People wearing life jackets appeared to throw objects at officers, who then used parva spray against them before slashing the dinghy. Pakistan's former Prime Minister Imran Khan has been taken to hospital following a court order. The 73-year-old has been in custody on corruption charges, which he claims are politically motivated. The Prime Minister says the days of criminal gangs profiting from dumping illegal waste are over. Andy Burnham's promised a crackdown with higher penalties and a bigger role for the police and the National Crime Agency. Mr Burnham's promised clean-ups in Kent, Surrey and West Yorkshire.
2: It cannot be right that we leave the situation to build, the public purse then exposed in relation to the clean-up, when actually we should be getting in much earlier, apprehending them, using all of the intelligence that comes through that investigation to make sure the polluter pays.
0: The National Drought Group is warning it's going to take a while for the environment to recover from the recent dry and hot weather. Experts reckon drought conditions in England and Wales could persist into the new year. And defending champion Carlos Alcaraz is set to make his return at the US Open after missing 4 months with a wrist injury. The 23-year-old triumphed at the Australian Open in January to become the youngest man to win all four Grand Slam titles. That's the latest. I'm Daisy Steele.
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5: 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Colossians 3, verses 1 to 4.
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0: It is Brendan Lake and Count Him on UCB One. Welcome into your Midnight to Five show. You and me have just said goodbye to Thursday. It is officially Friday. And yes, the weekend is just around the corner. It's Brian Farr with you. And of course, you can check in, chat to me, Brian, at UCB.co.uk. Coming up in the first hour of our show, we're going to be chatting about interesting food from around the world. And this week, we are heading to Scotland. So let's see what the East close to home. And also around about 12:30, Christine Kane is with us for teaching. So plenty for you as you go through the night and into those wee small hours of the morning. Let's get into the sounds with this. It's Dan Bremnes, Now Play on UCB One.
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Jordan Flees and Armour on UCB One through the night. It's Bronfar with you. Thank you so, so much for keeping me company. Now, it is Friday, and you know what that means. It means we're going to focus on interesting food from around the world. And tonight, you and me are heading to Scotland, yes, and we're having a Scotch pie, yes, a small double-crusted meat pie with a hot water crust, usually filled with mint mutton or beef. It's making me hungry already. And if you're from Scotland, you'll know exactly how good a Scotch pie is. So our food this Friday is a Scotch pie. And if you've been to Scotland and tried it, let me know. Brian at ucb.co.uk.

Fourth Rank and Never Get Used to This on Used to Be One. Right now, let's take a listen to new music on the playlist for the month of August. And this next track, it's a collaboration from Rave Jesus, Terrian, and also Son. It's called Joy Is Coming.

0: Roy Tosh and Camille de la Cruz, that is I Like It on UCB1. Just approaching 12:30, it's Brian Furr with you. Thank you so much for keeping me company through the night. Let's check in with our Christine Kane teaching. Now, Christine Kane, for over 30 years, she has shared the hope of Jesus around the world. And this Friday, Christine says, there's always more in us than we personally believe. You see, God knows how far you can go with him at the wheel. Here's Christine.
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2: Opportunity does not come from man, it comes from God. Promotion doesn't come from the north, south, east, or west, it comes from God. God opens doors that no man can shut. And if God cannot trust you to not hold anything back in anonymity and obscurity, why would God trust you with a platform where you are only doing it for the spotlight that is on you? If you are doing things for the spotlight that is on you, the spotlight that is on you will destroy you if the character of Christ that is within you cannot sustain you. And so it is important that you learn to hold nothing back wherever you are. Be all in. Wherever you are, be there. Be all there. Give them all that you have and know that your reward will come from the Lord. Your reward is going to come from God. It's not going to come from man. We need secular employers to look at Christians and go, wow. Yeah. They give more than anybody else. They serve more than anybody else. They go above and beyond more than anybody else. You know what? Even if an unjust thing happens, it is amazing how gracious they are, how they'll go the extra mile. These are the sorts of things that are going to define us as Christ followers. I can tell you I am where I am today because I've never held anything back. Whether it was at the Youth Center, whether it was at Youth Alive, whether it was with the Hillsong Network, whether it's at A21, whether it's at Propel Women, whether it's right here on Equip and Empower, I give it all every day. And I always say to Jesus, if you're going to take me home, I got nothing left. At least I know that I left it all here. And I realized that when I went into surgery for the thyroid cancer to take the half the thyroid out, I remember lying on that bed because it's only in those moments when it's just you and Jesus and you're lying there. And I thought, you know, I got no regrets. Mm. There's nobody that I need to make peace with because I keep short accounts with people. Yeah. And, you know, I'm not going to heaven. I thought, well, if I go home, because you really don't know. I didn't think I was going to die, but I thought I could. I mean, we could at any moment. And especially when they're slashing your throat, you know, and I'm thinking, okay, so if I don't come back, it was my husband and my children, of course, that I would miss. And I'd be thinking about what would happen to my kids. But other than that, I'm like, Jesus, at least one thing, when I stand before your throne, I'm pretty sure you're not going to say, you could have tried harder. You might say, you didn't have to go so hard, but I would rather him say, you didn't have to try so hard rather than, Christine, really, what did you do with everything I gave you? What did you do with that gift? What did you do with that talent? And a couple of months ago, I went to my mother's funeral, you know, we buried her in Australia. And as they were putting her coffin in the ground just above my dad's coffin, I remember just thinking, it was so sobering, like it always is whenever you're going to any funeral. And I remember thinking, I'm next. Certainly not in a morbid way, but just, well, of course, you know, when you're a mother, if you're burying your mother, you're not thinking your kids are going to go. In fact, you want to go before your children in any natural order, you know, that's what you would want to happen. So it wasn't a negative thing. It was just like, wow, I buried both my parents. Now I'm next. And I remember then thinking, I wasn't at all thinking, I'm the next, whatever the next is going to be, because most of us, we hold back waiting to be the next. Yeah. When I'm the next, then I'm going to do everything. When I become that, when I get that position, when I get that title, when I get that opportunity, and we waste every moment up until then holding back because, man, I don't want anyone to steal my ideas. I don't want anyone to get, and we hold it all back because that's the world that we live in. It's a fear-based world. It's a minimal world. It's a pie mentality world rather than understanding that God is a living stream. It's abundant. It's flourishing. There's loads. And I thought, I'm next. Am I doing every single thing you want me to do? And am I pouring it all out right now in every way so that when I stand before you, God, I'm dying empty. As in, I've done it all. I've held nothing back. Everything I know to do when it comes to my team, when it comes to Propel, when it comes to A21, when it comes to what I'm doing as a wife, when it comes to mothering my kids, am I just putting it all out there and going, you know what? I gave it my best shot. I'm not holding anything back. That is how you embrace an all of life Christianity. You say, I'm not going to hold my steadfastness back. I'm not going to hold my faith back. I'm not going to hold my hope back. I'm not going to hold my love back. Do not hold back. If you're holding back, you're hurting yourself and you're hurting your own potential. So this is not a time to let go and shrink back, but it's a time to hold on. I'm speaking to someone today. There is a spirit running rampant on the earth, making Christians want to quit, making Christian leaders want to quit. It seems too hard. It seems like I want to shrink back. Every time I put my head out there, it seems like someone wants to cut it off. Every time I put something positive on social media, someone wants to write something negative. And eventually you get to the point where you think, why am I doing this? And every temptation is to hold back. And I'm saying to you, don't pull back. That is just a plan of the enemy to hold you back from the purposes of God. This is not a time to step back, but it's a time to step up. It's not a time to withhold. It's a time to pour out. There are lives at stake. There are callings at stake. There is destiny at stake. There is so much fruit in your future. And the devil wants you to pull back. And God's saying, don't hold back. I want you to press in. I want you to press forward. I want you to move forward. He says, do not hold back. And then he says, it's time to lengthen. And that lengthen, that word means to make or to become longer. And really the best way I can explain this is once you stretch, you have the ability and you do it once or twice, but then you've got to make a decision that that's going to be your new normal. So you can either pull your belt in really tight, but all of you have got more notches in your spiritual belt. And God's saying, you know what? How about you lengthen it a bit? How about you lengthen it a bit and put it to your outside notch, not to the inside one? Some of you are living a Christianity where you've done your belt up and said, this is enough, God, that's as far as I'm going to go. And he says, no, no, no, you can actually lengthen a whole lot more. So how about you undo that tight belt buckle and you lengthen so that I can do more through you? Yeah. There's always more in us than any of us believe. And so we have to choose that I'm going to live a life where I'm going to let God make longer my new normal. I'm going to be, that's it. It's going to be my new normal. My capacity's increased and that's where I'm going to live. And then finally, of course, he tells us to strengthen, and that's to be or to grow firm or strong. And what I'm saying to you is you've got more spiritual muscles than you know that you have. You've got more ability. I went to the gym a couple of years ago and they said to me, Mrs. Kane, you are skinny fat. That is not a compliment, in case you're wondering. Okay. And so they said, you are 31% body fat, and that's dangerous. I look like this, but I was full of just body fat, dangerous for my organs and for my muscles, and at my age, osteoporosis. And he said, you know, we're going to have to trim that down, and you're going to have to get stronger. They said, you've got muscles you don't know you have. And I had to learn, and I went on this rigid, I had to lift weights that were so heavy that I'd never lifted before. But you know, since I started doing that, when I went there, I could do no push-ups. But now, look at this. And I could do a lot more, but I don't want to show off. But what is my point? My point is that I've strengthened. I found muscles that I didn't know that I have. And we in the body of Christ, we got more muscles than we think that we have. Yeah. And God's saying, come on, it's time to get stronger. It's time to get rid of being skinny fat. You've got muscles you didn't know you have. You can handle more. We are not weak-willed women. Yeah. We are not just little, oh, poor little me, I'm not that strong. Yes, you are. Yeah. Why? Because in my weakness, guess what? Yeah. His power is made perfect. That's when I am weak, then he is strong. I want to read you this. I love this. Isaiah 40, the Bible says, verses 28 to 31. Have you not known? Have you not heard? The Lord is the everlasting God, the creator of the ends of the earth. He does not faint or grow weary. His understanding is unsearchable. He gives power to the faint, and to him who has no might, he increases strength. Even youths shall faint and be weary, and young men shall fall exhausted. But those who wait on the Lord shall renew their strength. They shall mount up on wings with wings like eagles. They shall run and not be weary. They shall walk and not faint. I want you to know that there's a spiritual renewal that can happen. We can exchange our weakness for His strength. I love this. It says, even youths run and they grow weary. And I say that everywhere. I can't find a 25-year-old that can keep up with me. And I'm the one that's on the road and preaching and teaching. I'm like, she's in bed. What is going on here? And so at the end of the day, God says, guess what? You can run and not grow weary. You can walk and not faint. And that's why at 50, by the grace of God, I'm stronger than ever. I'm more passionate than ever. I'm pressing into the purposes of God more than ever because there's a spiritual, supernatural exchange that happens. It's not that we don't feel weary, but we can exchange our weariness and we can exchange our weakness for God's strength. Mm. And that is how you're going to run your race. Yes. That is how you're going to finish your course. So do not settle for a small life. God's saying whatever is going on in this hour, in this day, this is the time to enlarge the place of our tent, to stretch, to not hold back, to lengthen and to strengthen. We've got to make some room for God in our life.
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0: And that's our Christine Cain teaching this morning. 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
1: Major and Joy in the Battle on Used to Be One Friday Overnight Show. It's Brian Furr with you. Thank you so much for keeping me company through the night. And of course, you can check in, say hello to me, let me know where you're listening from, brian@ucb.co.uk. Going to keep the music rolling. This is Britt Nicole, Faith on Used to Be One.

call him a good man. This is Used to Be One through the night on a Friday morning. It's Brian Farr with you. Now, don't forget, there's plenty of entertainment happening a little bit later on Used to Be One. You see, from 10 o'clock tonight, Joel Brown is in the chair for his show Fusion. Now, this is a show that fills us with the sounds of Afrobeats, and it's a show that will definitely get you ready for the weekend. It's a Fusion with Joel Brown from 10 o'clock tonight on Used to Be One. Maybe think I'm spinning.

David Dunn and Start Living on UCB One. Through the Knives, it's Brian Farr with you. We are heading towards our 1 o'clock news. Don't go anywhere because after one, I have your night blessing and our UCB word for today. Now though, bringing you, me and everyone else to the news, this is System Way, Lift My Eyes on UCB One.